0: those two servicemen, one of whom was shot four times, and he says he wishes he was killed. What kind of a... This is a sick man, which is exactly why Bernie Sanders loves him. He's a sick man, too, in a different way. In 2013, he posted that women afraid of rape should not get so drunk that they wind up having sex with someone they don't mean to. How's that, folks? Where are all the women's groups with all this stuff going on that's so gross? Are they even around anymore? In another post, he responded to a cartoon about sexual assault in the military, dismissing challenges faced by service members who bring crimes of rape. He said, when every whisper of a misplaced hand brings down a feature-length film, anyone who actually thinks the military is purposefully covering up rape, it's clearly both an idiot and junior enough in rank or life experience to think it matters. So he's dismissing it. In January 2020, that wasn't many, many years ago, was it? He waded into a debate over whether West Coast Marines were more chill, arguing that they get to bang L.A. chicks, whores. Oh, this guy's lying. I'm not even going to get into this. He deleted the history ahead of his campaign kickoff, you know, because they try and cover up. They try and clean it up. And then when you bring it up, it's gossip. As the primary heated up, Governor Janet Mills, his Democrat opponent, seized on his post, releasing ads featuring women responding to his remark about rape with disgust. But I apologize. I don't mean any of the 4,000 things that I erased on the, you know. His campaign organized an online event aimed at helping its female supporters talk with their networks about Mr. Plattner's posture toward women. So he's a woman hater and a womanizer. He's a pervert. He sends texts and so forth of things I'm not going to repeat. He's also a pervert. He's done things in public you're not supposed to do by any means. It was a misjudgment when he put the Nazi sign of a Nazi concentration camp guard tattoo on his chest and left it there for his entire adult life. Mistake. But he says, look, I fixed that. I'm now a communist. Oh, okay. Now communist. He's just a regular guy, an oyster farmer, because that's what regular guys do. He's just a regular guy, be a swell senator representing the people of mine. I remember when Ed Muskie was a senator. I didn't much care for him, but he was, you know, a class act. Olympia Snow, I didn't much care for her, but, you know, none of this stuff. Look, I've just endorsed Susan Collins. She's more liberal than I would prefer. She's more liberal than I would prefer. But she's not scum of the earth like this guy. And yes, I will vote for a more liberal Republican against a Nazi-turned-communist, a disgusting pervert who trashes women, makes fun of rape, and then trashes two service members, one of whom was shot four times. Yeah, I think I'll vote Republican for Susan Collins. What do you think of that, Rich? I'll be right back.
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0: You know, folks, I have my opinions about things, and I try and raise them when I have a disagreement with a friend or an ally in a respectful way. And I will always do that because I know they mean well. Because I know if you're my friend, you love the country. Otherwise, you wouldn't be my friend. So I just want you to be aware of that. It's different. When I know people hate us, they hate the country. When they're trying to self-promote and grift, you know, like the Bannons of the world and his ilk. But I know this about President Trump. That he does love the country, that he is trying to do his best. And I'm hopeful this works out properly. I hope it works out from my perspective on top of that. Time will tell. Time will tell. Let's go to Robert, Odessa, Texas, the great K-W-E-L. Robert, how are you, sir?
1: I'm great, Mark. Thank you very much for taking my call. Great show. I'm a regular listener and a MAGA supporter and a Trump supporter.
0: Thank you.
1: My comment is I've heard your kind of position on the Iran war. I've heard from Senator Johnson and Lindsey Graham that we need to go in, quote unquote, finish the job. And I understand that. We've been at war with this regime for 47 years, and they're the world's leading sponsor of terrorism and enemy of Israel and us. But I think the only way you can do that, as I think as history shows us, is to totally destroy them, like we did Nazi Germany and the Japanese, you know, with the land, and we had to do an invasion with boots on the ground.
0: Well, it's not going to happen. We're not going to send in ground troops. And let me suggest that, you're being very earnest, let me suggest that we destroyed the Soviet Union without sending in infantry, which would have been a disaster. And the public is not going to support it. It's just not. And so again, I go back to something I've been talking about for a couple of months. Arm the Iranian people. 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

0: show on an amazing Monday, only about 30 minutes away from Medal of Honor Monday, probably 3 minutes away from me losing my temper on something, but I'll be fine, Chris. I'll be fine. After that, it's going to be all sunshine and roses. Hey, Jesse, I'm going to do some emails first. Sabotage, this guy says. The sprinkler malfunction, my beep. The commies are targeting your show. They hacked the building mechanical systems to try and get you off the air. Little do they know this only makes you stronger. That's probably true. I do feel like I owe you honesty about what happened today, though. So, you know, again, the show doesn't sound, I know, audibly, it probably doesn't sound the same because our old studio is flooded and maybe destroyed. I don't know. Maybe we're back soon. I don't know. I don't even have my soundboard, but we're at a different, we have to do the show from a different place right now because our home base is done right now. So what happened this morning, I'm not proud of. Jewish producer Chris got to the studio before I did, right? Now, this is the same studio we did the show from on Friday, okay? So I've been here. I have been to the studio. The studio, it's in a high-rise in Houston, right? So I get to what I think is the building today. And I press the button to go up to the floor where the studio is today. Now, keep in mind, I walked into this building. And it was identical to the building I walked in last week on Friday. Visually, it was identical. Every part of it. The security desk, every part of it was the same. I walk in. I go up to the floor where the studio's supposed to be. I walk off the elevator and nothing looks familiar at all. And there's most definitely no studio here at all. At this point in time, I am completely weirded out. I feel like I am in some kind of a dream. Maybe somebody slipped some drugs in my coffee this morning. I have no earthly idea what's going on. So I start walking around the floor of this building, of this floor. Finally, I text Chris and I say, what floor is the studio on? And he's texting me right back. Oh, it's on this floor. I said, no, it's not. I'm on the floor. And it's not here. And he drops a, are you sure you're in the right building? And I don't know that I was that nice. I was something along the lines of, yes, idiot, I know what building it is. Finally, I tell him, just meet me in the lobby. We'll go up the elevator together so I can prove I'm not crazy. I go down to the lobby. No Chris. I decide, well, maybe he's just a little delayed. No Chris. I get a phone call, and it's Chris. I'm in the lobby, and I don't see you. It turns out I went to the wrong building. Okay? They have two identical buildings clearly bought and paid for and built by the same company. In my defense, what, Chris? It's true. Every part of these buildings was the same. What, Chris? Chris says he sent me the right address. Chris, sometimes you have to feel your way out there on the road, okay? Sometimes you have to feel your way around. All right, I'm going to do my story that I'm going to get mad about, and then we're going to move on, and we'll do other things, emails, other stuff, make fun of the Bidens, all kinds of good stuff. Medal of Honor Monday still to come. So the Bureau of Labor and Statistics does exactly what it sounds like. I'm not going to insult your intelligence. They put out all the numbers. Jobless, this, that. They track all this stuff. Well, they did a report on the United States of America's job market after COVID-19. After the COVID lockdowns, all that insanity. And 90% of the post-COVID jobs in the United States of America, 90 have gone to foreigners. So, a couple things here. I just wanted to recap for those maybe not following along. The United States government and state governments and local governments in response to a virus, purposely shut down the economy. I've never seen anything like it before. I've never even heard of anything so stupid and suicidal in my entire life. Pointing to your own economy and saying stop. It just still blows me away. So they destroyed the value of your dollar because then they printed $7 trillion. That's why everything's so expensive now. You know everything's so expensive because of COVID, right? I know it's really convenient to say, oh, it's Biden. No, he just made it worse. Everything's so expensive because we stopped an economy and printed money. So we stopped an economy. We took away your job, closed down your family business, wrecked your health as we had everybody sitting at home. The health numbers were disastrous. We closed down the gyms, but that was brilliant. Left the liquor stores open, but the gyms closed. We wrecked, I don't know how many high school graduations, all kinds of childhoods. How many kids missed their last 2 years of sports or whatever? And our government did this. The United States government, state governments, and local governments did this. They destroyed your jobs market on purpose. They destroyed the value of the dollar on purpose. And don't tell me it wasn't on purpose, because even a moron knows if you just start printing $7 trillion, the value of the dollar is going to get destroyed. Every idiot on the planet knows that. They did it. They did it on purpose. And then when they finally took their foot, their boot off the neck of your jobs market, they turned around and imported foreigners and gave them your job. That's treason. I don't have another, I don't throw that word around a lot. That is treasonous, a treasonous betrayal of the American citizen. That is a disgrace. The number of emails I get from people who are jobless, been looking forever. My son's jobless. My wife's jobless. My dad's jobless. I'm jobless. And people putting application after application after application. Just talked to a neighbor friend. Their teenage son is out there looking for work. Just a summer job. I think he's 19. Summer job. He had to put in 50 applications for an entry-level minimum wage job, 50 before he got a single interview, 50 of them. The jobs market's wrecked. They wrecked the dollar. They wrecked the economy. They wrecked the jobs market. And then whenever a new job opened up, they gave it to a foreigner over an American. Now, my last thing I'm going to say on this is this. You know, I take it back. It might not be the last thing. One of the last things I'm going to say is this. I have warned before. I will warn again. This is a warning for the GOP. We already know Democrats are treasonous communists, and they just want more foreigners in. I even have audio for that, which I'll get to in a few minutes. We know that. Democrats are gone on this issue. They hate Americans. They hate America. We got all that. Republicans. You Republicans who are interested in becoming members of the House of Representatives or the Senate or even President of the United States of America, you had better understand that there is a white hot simmering anger around this country being handed to foreigners, and that anger is going to get worse and worse and worse every single day as jobs continue to dry up. As AI continues to wreck the economy, you better be the anti-foreigner candidate. You had better be, or you're done. Anybody who thinks they can do that standard GOP lame Chamber of Commerce thing, hey man, all these foreigners make us better, you are going to get destroyed in any primary. There is no appetite for that whatsoever. None. Treasonous. Speaking of treasonous, we'll play some Democrat audio on this stuff in a moment. Let me tell you something. Abortions are not down. They are up. Post Roe v. Wade getting overturned, abortions are up. Abortions are up because the abortion pill makes it easy. These girls, they have friggin' telehealth meetings now and abortion pills sent to their homes. 60% of abortions now done in people's homes. How do we fight against evil like that? Every one of those babies matter. Every one of them. Every single one. Preborn will give that woman a free ultrasound. If they get her in, they have this network of clinics. If they get her in and they let her hear that heartbeat, she chooses life almost every single time. And Preborn can only do this with your help. 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

0: the Jesse Kelly Show on an amazing Monday. Remember, you can email the show. We'll get to those, jesse@jessekellyshow.com. But we are going to just take a few minutes here and bask in the glory of the Jill Biden family spite tour that she's on. It's allegedly a press tour to sell her book, and of course that's what it is, but there's a reason she's doing it. There's a reason Democrats continue to scream at her about it. She's doing it because she's spiteful, because she was given a taste of power, and then she had that power taken away from her, and Democrats were too stupid to pay off the Bidens. I will continue to say that over and over again. If you're going to push them out of the White House, you better give them something to show for it. Find her a cushy job at some commie think tank somewhere. Pay her millions of dollars. Pay her to quietly go away. Democrats didn't do that. I continue to hear that the Bidens are having a difficult time raising money for Joe's presidential library. You know how every president gets a library? Well, surprise, surprise, there aren't a lot of takers wanting to shell out millions of dollars for Joe. So now you have the bitter ex-president, well, ex-president's wife, who really was the president, with essentially nothing to lose. What do Democrats want right now? They want everything to be about high prices. They want the focus to be on what Republicans aren't doing, on what Trump isn't doing, everything else. What do Democrats not want right now? They don't want people talking about the Bidens. They don't want people remembering the Biden regime. Realize how quickly the country soured on Joe Biden after Democrats installed him as president of the United States of America. It was almost immediate. The poll numbers began to free fall. The country was all, wait, what is this? He was unpopular immediately and kept getting less and less popular throughout. He got so unpopular that at the end, Donald Trump won the freaking popular vote over Dome. The Bidens, if you're a Democrat, you don't want anybody talking about the Bidens. But old Jill can't help herself. Chris, cut nine. Before you play cut nine, let's remember this. That the Biden son, Hunter Biden, is obviously a disaster of a human being in every way. Apparently, the guy is millions of dollars in debt. You have, oh, Chris, how would I know, buddy? How would I know? He lives a little fast and loose. It's probably drugs. I mean, we know about the houses of ill repute. We know about the corrupt businesses. It's all bad. We have a laptop with felonies on it. Laptop with felonies on it. And Hunter Biden was probably going to be in some serious legal trouble, should be in serious legal trouble. Joe Biden, in anticipation of this, they started asking him, hey, Joe, are you going to pardon Hunter Biden? And Joe was like, no, I'm not going to pardon Hunter Biden. And of course, in the end, as he was pardoning everyone else under the sun, pardons Hunter Biden. Here's Jill Biden talking about it.
1: Told CBS Sunday morning, she said, Joe said in the beginning, I won't pardon Hunter. And then the Justice Department changed. And I think that the process was not fair to Hunter. When Trump was elected, things changed and we knew that he would target Hunter. And we just could not let our son go to jail on a charge that no one would go. I mean, no one has ever gone to jail for.
0: They want her to shut up and go away, but she won't. Chris, play cut 10. Go.
2: Well, I think toward the end, I think people pushed me to take more of a role to get Joe to step down. But Rita, it was always Joe's decision. I mean, he had to make those decisions. He had to make the decision to run or not to run. But people thought, well, you need to say this or you need to say that. No. You know, Joe and I discussed probably everything, but in the end, on those matters, he was the one to make the decision.
3: So what did you see as your role in the administration?
2: My role? Oh, my gosh. I guess my role was I saw myself really as the American woman in that I was working full time. I'm the first lady to have a paying job.
3: Outside the White House.
2: Outside the White House. And I taught English at a community college, and which I loved. And then I had my role as first lady. So I guess it was just trying to, I don't know, balance it all.
0: They want that woman to shut up so freaking bad. And they most definitely want her to shut up about this very, very, very sore subject that they won't let go. Chris, cut 11, go.
3: Did you ever see signs that he was falling into cognitive decline?
2: No.
3: No.
2: No.
3: Truly.
2: No.
0: Remember the media stories after Joe Biden left the White House? They were even, remember Jake Tapper even wrote a book about it? Well, man, the mental decline. I wish we'd known. I wish we'd known. Democrats don't want the country thinking about the fact that they installed a dementia patient into the White House. And Joe Biden won't shut up. It's glorious. 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
3: Beautiful weather continues around the area for the next 3 days. For tonight, clear skies with a low of 49. Tomorrow, sunny with a high of 78. On Wednesday, mostly sunny and a high of 81. From Fox 11, your station for severe weather coverage, I'm meteorologist Patrick Powell for 1330 and 101.5 WHBL.

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1: This is Gary Markovich from Sheboygan Countywide Crime Stoppers. Throughout the year, multiple law enforcement agencies in Sheboygan County have investigated multiple thefts of catalytic converters from vehicles. 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Law enforcement is asking anyone with information on anyone responsible for any of these incidents to share that information. 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
3: He says to give it time. I'm Sue Guzman, Fox News. President Trump still taking an optimistic tone when it comes to talks with Iran, at least for the moment. Fox's Lucas Tomlinson explains.
4: President Trump just told ABC News he thinks an agreement with Iran will be reached over the next week. President Trump spent his time in meetings, including calls with Israeli Prime Minister Benjamin Netanyahu and the leaders of Hezbollah through intermediaries. He posted on Truth Social he thinks the negotiations will continue at a rapid pace. In an interview with CNBC News, the president did not sound as optimistic. Here's what he said.
5: I don't care if they're over, honestly. I couldn't care less. And added that protracted negotiations have started to get very boring. Iran's foreign minister insists negotiations continue.
3: Five American cruise ship passengers quarantined for exposure to hantavirus have now left a Nebraska medical facility. Here's Fox's Grinnell Scott.
6: That leaves 13 U.S. travelers who were on board the MV Hondius cruise ship traveling in the South Atlantic Ocean who remain at the University of Nebraska Medical Center. A hospital spokesperson said none of the American passengers have shown hantavirus symptoms, which can take from 21 to 42 days to develop. The disease is usually spread when people breathe in residue from contaminated rodent droppings. But this version, the Andes virus, can in rare cases be transmitted person to person. The World Health Organization said the three deaths on board the MV Hondius were linked to the outbreak. Grinnell Scott, Fox News.
3: The state of Florida has filed a lawsuit against OpenAI and CEO Sam Altman, claiming that the company knowingly released and aggressively marketed ChatGPT to the public while concealing serious risks, cited a ChatGPT-assisted mass shootings and suicide. 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
3: A former Colorado elections clerk is released from prison, granted clemency from the state's governor. Fox's Jared Halpern has more.
11: The Colorado Department of Corrections confirms the release of Tina Peters, who was convicted of giving unauthorized access to her county's election system as part of a conspiracy theory about voter fraud. She was sentenced to 9 years in prison, but that sentence was commuted by Colorado's Democratic Governor Jared Polis following public pressure from President Trump and his conservative allies. Polis commuted the sentence last month, calling the prison term extremely unusual and lengthy for a first-time nonviolent offender. Colorado Secretary of State Jenna Griswold criticized the move, warning it will embolden the election denier movement. Jared Halpern, Fox News.
3: The civil trial over the deadly collapse of the Baltimore Francis Scott Key Bridge is on hold for now. Fox's Lisa Lacerra has a story.
9: District Judge James Bradar has agreed to postpone the trial over the bridge collapse after a number of last-minute settlements resolved most of the remaining claims, including deals over the deaths of six construction workers who were filling potholes on the bridge when the container ship Dolly lost power and crashed into the bridge in the early morning hours of March 26, 2024. Less than 2 weeks ago, Bradar rejected a prior request to delay the trial after criminal charges against the companies that operated the Dolly were filed. The judge now says the trial is postponed indefinitely to consider legal arguments that could lead to further settlements and possibly end the litigation without a trial. Lisa Lacerra, Fox News.
3: The Kilauea volcano in Hawaii is erupting again. The summit slowly began to ooze lava over the weekend. It was the 48th time that it has erupted. The eruption producing plumes of smoke reaching 24,000 feet above sea levels. Officials have issued an ashfall advisory for the communities near the Hawaii Volcanoes National Park, and several flights were canceled on Monday. I'm Sue Guzman. This is Fox News.
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13: 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Pieces of my past are being erased.
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14: Warm temperatures and lots of sunshine continue for a few more days. For tonight, clear skies and a low of 49. Tomorrow, sunny with a high of 78. On Wednesday, mostly sunny and a high of 81. From Fox 11, your station for severe weather coverage, I'm meteorologist Patrick Powell for 1330 and 101.5 WHBL.

0: Lee Habib here again. 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
3: And we continue with our American stories. Our next story comes from our regular contributor, Christopher Klein. Klein is the author of 4 books and a frequent contributor to the History Channel. Did you know that there was an American president before George Washington? Here's Christopher Klein with a story.
4: The sky was as bright as George Washington's resplendent blue dress uniform as he strode triumphantly into Independence Hall on November 28, 1781. It was shortly after noon in Philadelphia, but it was dawn throughout America. Just weeks earlier, the British had surrendered at Yorktown, and the newly christened government of the United States of America had convened to elect the fledgling country's first president. No, it wasn't George Washington, but John Hanson of Maryland. As Washington entered the chamber to receive the official recognition of Congress, his gaze fell upon Hanson, the first man to hold the title President of the United States in Congress assembled. The man occupying what Washington called the most important seat in the United States rose to his feet and congratulated the general on his glorious success that effectively ended the American Revolution. Although he held the nation's highest office nearly a decade before Washington, don't expect to find John Hanson's image along old George's familiar face on quarters, $1 bills, or used car ads on President's Day. The man, some historians argue, was truly the country's first president, was long ago swept into the dustbin of history. While Washington has sparked countless tomes, Hanson has barely inspired footnotes. However, both men led remarkably parallel lives, only on opposite sides of the Potomac River. Hanson was born into a prominent family in Port Tobacco, Maryland, and spent much of his life on a plantation less than 20 miles away from Washington's beloved Virginia estate, Mount Vernon. Both men were prosperous merchants, slave owners, and devout patriots. Hanson and Washington paid periodic visits to each other's homes and discussed matters concerning the colony's growing disagreements with the motherland. Hanson's political career began in 1750 when he was appointed sheriff of Charles County, and in 1757 he was elected to the Maryland General Assembly. America's forgotten first president was one of Maryland's leading opponents of the Stamp Act and other onerous measures passed by the British Parliament, and he backed greater rights for the colonies. When war broke out in 1775, Hanson was a key figure in persuading Maryland to back the rebels who had the British under siege in Boston. He spearheaded the recruitment of troops and procurement of arms in Frederick County, his new home. With money scarce, Hanson frequently paid the soldiers with his own money. Hanson supported independence for the American colonies, and his family joined in the patriotic cause during the American Revolution and paid a terrible price. Hanson's eldest son, Alexander,

0: served Washington as a private secretary, but two of Hansen's sons would be killed serving in the Continental Army during the American Revolution. Son Peter was killed in action defending Fort Washington, named after George Washington, in November 1776. Hansen's youngest son Samuel, a surgeon on Washington's staff, died of disease in June 1781 in the war's waning months. He was 24. During the early years of the war, John Hansen served in the Maryland House of Delegates, which named him as a representative to the Second Continental Congress in 1779. At the time Hansen joined the Continental Congress, Maryland was a lone holdout in ratifying the Articles of Confederation, the proposed national constitution that required unanimous consent by all 13 states. Maryland refused to join until other states ceded their claims to lands west of the Appalachian Mountains to the central government. And by some accounts, Hansen played an important role in getting them to agree. On March 1, 1781, Hansen and Daniel Carroll affixed their signatures to the Articles of Confederation, which created a new national government for the United States of America. The Articles also called for the institution of a governing body, the United States and Congress assembled, and provided for the annual election of one of its members as president. When the Congress met for the initial time on November 5, 1781, its first official act was to unanimously elect John Hansen to the office. With his health failing and his heart heavy after the loss of two children just months before, Hansen would rather have been free to return home, but he accepted the position out of his sense of public duty. Hansen's position differed greatly from today's presidency. It was not an executive office separate from the legislature. It was more akin to a prime minister in a parliamentary system. The new president had little executive power and more closely resembled a presiding officer. But Hansen clearly viewed his duties as more than merely ceremonial based on his second thoughts on accepting the position. Just 8 days after taking office, he wrote to his son-in-law, "The load of business which I have very unwillingly and very imprudently taken on me, I am afraid will be more than my constitution will be able to bear." The president offered to resign, but was convinced by his fellow delegates to remain on the job. Hansen's declining health made it increasingly difficult to keep up with the job requirements, which included presiding over sessions, receiving foreign ministers, writing correspondence to state governors and foreign leaders, and signing all laws, treaties, and official papers. In January 1782, Congress agreed to transfer primary responsibility for writing letters to the states from Hansen to the Secretary of Congress. It said it made the move in order that the president may be relieved from the business with which he is unnecessarily encumbered. When the president took seriously ill in the spring of 1782, a special measure allowed Carroll to temporarily preside over the Congress, although he was precluded from signing official papers. Despite these obstacles, the Congress under Hansen's one-year tenure accomplished much in the critical months after the victory at Yorktown. The government chartered a national bank, signed treaties with Holland and Sweden, launched the post office, created the Great Seal of the United States, and designated the last Thursday in November as Thanksgiving. Hansen formed a quasi-cabinet with the first Treasury and Foreign Affairs departments and named the country's first Secretary of War and Postmaster General. With his presidential term complete in November 1782, Hansen retired from Congress, and he passed away little more than a year later on November 22, 1783. The Articles of Confederation proved to be a bug-filled operating system for America. It was too weak to govern the country and lacked executive and taxing power, but it set the stage for the vastly improved Constitution 2.0, and George Washington would be the first president elected under the United States Constitution. Like a bad childhood memory, the Articles of Confederation era has been mostly purged from America's collective history, along with Hansen and the seven men who succeeded him as President of the United States in Congress assembled. Perhaps symbolically, the whereabouts of Hansen's body is a mystery. Sometime in the 1980s, the corpse went missing from its crypt and has never been found. He's such an historical enigma that some biographies list his birth year as 1715, others 1721. The only place where Hansen's been on equal footing with George Washington is on top of a pedestal in the United States Capitol. Bronze statues of both first presidents are part of the National Statuary Hall collection of significant Americans, at least for now. Proposals have been floated to replace Hanson's likeness with that of Underground Railroad heroine Harriet Tubman. Hanson does have a highway and middle schools named in his honor in Maryland. There's also a John Hanson National Memorial in Frederick, Maryland, next to the site of his former residence, which will keep him from fading into obscurity. The first American to hold the title of president may not be totally forgotten, but don't expect to see John Hanson appearing on dollar bills or used car advertisements anytime soon.
1: And a terrific job on the production, editing, and storytelling by our own Greg Hengler. And a special thanks to Christopher Klein. He's the author of 4 books and a frequent contributor to the History Channel. And by the way, all of our history segments are brought to us by the great folks at Hillsdale College. 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Hanson, our first president under the Articles of Confederation, there was so little executive power and just, well, America couldn't operate as 13 separate countries. And finally, by 1787, we decided to scrap the old and come up with our Constitution, which in the end was simply an update on a flawed model. The story of our nation's forgotten president here on Our American Stories.
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16: 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Reese was found murdered and dismembered. Her head and hands were later located on public hunting grounds in Waukesha County, and her torso was found in Sheboygan County on public hunting grounds at Nichols Creek.
6: If you have any information about this crime or any other crime, please leave a web tip at cuffthem.com. 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
18: Scattered rain showers and thunderstorms will arrive for Friday and Saturday. For tonight, clear skies and a low of 49. For Tuesday, sunny and a high of 78. On Wednesday, mostly sunny and 81. From Fox 11, your station for severe weather coverage, I'm meteorologist Patrick Powell for 1330 and 101.5 WHBL.
1: And we continue with our American stories. Our next storyteller is Tim Harford, an economist and best-selling author of 50 Things That Shape the Modern Economy. Here he is to tell the story about three of those things, starting with the LLC.
19: The limited liability company was very important in allowing companies to raise money. What is essentially true about a limited liability company is that if you and I, say, decide we're going to invest in a company, and we decide we're going to put $10,000 into a company and try and get it all started, we may lose our $10,000. But we can't then be pursued for any more money. Like, I've put my $10,000 in, you can't get $20,000 out of me, or $50,000, or $1 million if the company does something wrong. My liability is limited to the amount of money I originally put in. And so having this protection for investors made it more attractive for investors to put money into companies. It made it easier for companies to raise money because their investors knew there was a limit to their downside. And that in turn was important because it meant that suddenly you could raise money from people who didn't know you. Previously, you would only be able to raise money from very close friends, from family. So limited liability enables companies to go out and raise money from a large number of strangers. You think about companies such as General Electric trying to set up an entire electricity grid. Or you think about the railway companies. I mean, how is a railway company supposed to make money? You've got to build an entire railway and you've got to put the trains on it before you can collect a single dime from any railway passenger. Clearly, you've got to raise a huge amount of money. So the limited liability structure allowed that to be possible. And so you could have these huge infrastructure projects, water, railways, electricity. There have been a lot of downsides, of course. A lot of people have been ripped off by limited liability companies. Companies have taken too much risk. But overall, I think you would say this was a very important step in the creation of major multinational companies. They really couldn't exist without limited liability. There's a lot of concrete in the world. It's probably the substance that we humans use more of than anything else, with the exception of water. It's a very, very flexible, very versatile building material. From the point of view of an engineer or an architect, actually, the trouble with concrete is once it's built, there's nothing you can do with it. You can't change it. It's not like bricks. Bricks, you can take down a brick wall or a brick house and reuse the bricks. But for a structural engineer, for an architect, it's a very, very robust, flexible, and inexpensive material. And so we pour a lot of it. Concrete bridges, concrete skyscrapers, it's everywhere. There is an amazing fact that I checked three times, and then some colleagues of mine at the BBC said they didn't believe, and so they fact-checked me, and they came back and said that you were right all along, Tim. And that fact is that in three recent years, China poured more concrete than the United States did in the entire 20th century. It gives you a sense of the building boom going on in China and how incredibly important this material is. Where did it come from? We've had concrete for a very long time that's been discovered in settlements in Turkey 8, 10, maybe 12,000 years ago. The Romans used a lot of it. The Parthenon, if you ever have the chance to go to Rome, there's this ancient church, it's nearly 2,000 years old, called the Parthenon. It's made of concrete. And if you go in and you look up, it is recognizably concrete. It reminds me a little bit of the Washington, D.C. metro system. It's quite striking. And the big leap forward was in the 1800s, a French gardener called Joseph Meunier was trying to make concrete flower pots. And they didn't really work until he realized he could reinforce them with a steel mesh. The steel and the concrete, as it happens, expand and contract when they get hotter and colder at almost exactly the same rate. So this is very unusual for two materials, but it means you can put steel reinforcement inside concrete and it won't instantly crack when the concrete heats up. It makes the concrete vastly stronger under certain kinds of stress, and it means you can make concrete skyscrapers, concrete bridges, which would have been impossible. We are maybe storing up trouble for ourselves because some of those reinforcements are starting to get exposed to the elements. They're starting to rust. That makes the concrete way, way weaker. And so you see these dreadful bridge collapses that happen from time to time. That's catching up with us, and it's probably going to catch up with China too. Paul Samuelson, who won the Nobel Prize for Economics a few decades ago, Paul Samuelson said that the index fund ranks alongside wine, cheese, and the wheel as an invention of human history. I mean, that may be slightly exaggerating things, but the index fund has saved a lot of people a lot of money. And the basic idea of an index fund is you want to invest in the stock market rather than pay some experts to pick stocks for you, for which they will charge you handsomely. Why not just invest in the market as a whole? Just say, well, if the market as a whole goes up, I make money. If the market as a whole goes down, I make money. But I'm not going to worry too much about picking stocks. And perhaps surprisingly, that turns out to be really just as good as paying an expert and cheaper. There's lots and lots of evidence that suggests that it's very hard for expert stock pickers to do much better than just whatever the market is doing. So this was observed by Paul Samuelson, this Nobel Prize winning economist. And he wrote an essay saying somebody should invent a kind of fund that just invests in the index. This is probably the first time in human history this has ever happened, is somebody paid attention to something that an academic economist said and said, you know what, this is a good idea. His name was John Bogle. And Bogle had just set up his own investment company, and he was looking for low-cost investment strategies, and he came across Samuelson's challenge. And he said, well, I'm going to develop an index fund. And at first, he was a laughingstock. Other Wall Street funds criticized him, scorned him, accused him of being a communist, accused him of being unpatriotic because, you know, Americans aren't willing to settle for the average. They want to do better. And initially, nobody invested, nobody showed up. But slowly, slowly, slowly, his fund got more and more investors, and the company is called Vanguard. It is one of the largest fund managers on the planet, and this strategy now of just passively investing in the market is hugely popular. It's all down to Bogle and Samuelson. And I saw an estimate that something like $1 trillion, if I remember rightly, something like $1 trillion of investors' money has been saved that would otherwise have been paid in fees to Wall Street over the last 40 years. And it's how I do it. I mean, I write for the Financial Times. I'm an economist. I have quite a keen interest in markets. But I know enough to know I don't think I can beat the market. So I use as it happens. I'm not paid to endorse them. As it happens, I use Vanguard index funds. They seem as good as any. And it's the same performance, but for lower fees. So if a Financial Times columnist and professional economist is saying I can't do better than a passive index fund, I think the same is true of most of the people listening to this program.
1: And a terrific job on the production, editing, and storytelling by our own Greg Hengler. And a special thanks to Tim Harford. And he's the author of 50 Things That Shaped the Modern Economy. By the way, you can hear more of these from Tim. Go to Our American Stories in the search bar and just type his name, Tim Harford, H-A-R-F-O-R-D. And my goodness, what we learned about the LLC, the Limited Liability Company, and this limits the liability of investors, which then allows more money to be raised. And yeah, there's some downsides. There can be some fraud and there can be some other problems. But the upside is just so much more consequential. My goodness, the amount of concrete that was poured in China, in America, and around the world. It's unimaginable, the world without concrete. And then, of course, the index fund. John Vogel being laughed at and ridiculed in the early days as he started the Vanguard funds. And now, of course, well, I don't know many Americans who aren't a part of index funds. The story of index funds, the LLC, and concrete here on Our American Stories.
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7: Scattered rain showers and thunderstorms will arrive for Friday and Saturday. For tonight, clear skies and a low of 49. For Tuesday, sunny and a high of 78. On Wednesday, mostly sunny and 81. From Fox 11, your station for severe weather coverage, I'm meteorologist Patrick Powell for 1330 and 101.5 WHBL.

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9: A deal is still in the works. I'm Sue Guzman, Fox News. The negotiations between the U.S. and Iran remain unclear, as President Trump says that the talks are still ongoing after Tehran claimed they're cutting conversations with the U.S. negotiators. Fox's Max Gordon has more.
10: President Trump posting on Truth Social, I had a conversation with Bibi Netanyahu today, asking him not to go into a major raid of Beirut, Lebanon. He turned his troops around. Thank you, Bibi. I also had a conversation with representatives of the leaders of Hezbollah, and they agreed to stop shooting at Israel and its soldiers. Likewise, Israel agreed to stop shooting at them. Let's see how long that lasts. Hopefully, it will be for eternity. Iranian-backed Hezbollah has been firing rockets into northern Israel, and Israeli forces have gone after them into southern Lebanon. While President Trump touts an end to the fighting after his call, there have since been reports of additional Hezbollah rocket attacks.
9: Russia attacked Ukraine's capital with a barrage of missiles and drones overnight Tuesday, killing at least 11 people and trapping others. At least 58 were injured. The White House issuing a warning Monday that ICE operations will not be deterred after violent riots and clashes between agitators and officers outside the Delaney Hall Detention Center in Newark. More from Fox's Steve Harrigan.
11: The plan by the governor was to try to set up a safety zone for peaceful democratic protests. Instead, the protesters took those metal barricades and attacked the police officers with them. Police responded with tear gas and flashbang grenades. Finally, in the end, it was only officers on horseback that managed to take control of the street once again. More than a dozen arrests made. Some of those arrested, police say, had weapons on them, and some coming from as far away as Portland, Oregon, here to protest. 9 p.m. curfew in effect now for the first time in 11 days. It may be working. Hundreds of officers march off. Several hundred demonstrators.
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15: Temperatures being 30 degrees above average.
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9: The election to name the next mayor and governor of California begins Tuesday, and it has been a close race for both sides. Fox's Christina Coleman reports.
16: The latest UC Berkeley poll shows the mayor's race at a statistical tie between Bass Pratt and Democratic Progressive Councilwoman Nithya Raman. Also, it's close in the governor's race, with the top candidates making their final push to voters. The polls close at 8 p.m. local time tomorrow night. Mailed ballots must be postmarked on or before Election Day and received no later than 7 days after tomorrow. So it could take some time before we get those final results. During the 2024 primaries, it took 2 weeks to count 99% of the ballots.
9: The two mayoral candidates have been blasting one another, with Bass saying Pratt does not have any experience managing a city. She criticized her for her handling of the homelessness crisis. Five American cruise ship passengers quarantined for exposure to hantavirus have now left a Nebraska medical facility.
17: That leaves 13 U.S. travelers who were on board the MV Hondius cruise ship traveling in the South Atlantic Ocean who remain at the University of Nebraska Medical Center. A hospital spokesperson said none of the American passengers have shown hantavirus symptoms, which can take from 21 to 42 days to develop. The disease is usually spread when people breathe in residue from contaminated rodent droppings. But this version, the Andes virus, can in rare cases be transmitted person to person. The World Health Organization said the three deaths on board the MV Hondius were linked to the outbreak. Grinnell Scott, Fox News.
9: Anthropic moving forward now toward going public on Wall Street, saying Monday that it submitted a confidential filing with the SEC for a proposed initial public offering of its common stock. The maker of the Claude chatbot said last week that it had raised $65 billion in private funding for a total valuation of $965 billion. I'm Sue Guzman. This is Fox News.
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19: Scattered rain showers and thunderstorms will arrive for Friday and Saturday. For tonight, clear skies and a low of 49. For Tuesday, sunny and a high of 78. On Wednesday, mostly sunny and 81. From Fox 11, your station for severe weather coverage, I'm meteorologist Patrick Powell for 1330 and 101.5 WHBL.

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8: Scattered rain showers and thunderstorms will arrive for Friday and Saturday. For tonight, clear skies and a low of 49. For Tuesday, sunny and a high of 78. On Wednesday, mostly sunny and 81. From Fox 11, your station for severe weather coverage, I'm meteorologist Patrick Powell for 1330 and 101.5 WHBL.
9: Now there you are. Yes, there's that face. That face that somehow I trust.

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3: Still hoping for a deal. I'm Ted Lindner, Fox News. President Trump once again insists talks are ongoing with Iran. He's posted the two sides are moving at a rapid pace despite exchanging strikes. Tehran is also criticizing Israeli incursions into Lebanon, targeting Hezbollah militants. Fox's Jennifer Griffin.
4: President Trump indicated that even if Iran and U.S. negotiators stopped talking for a while, he did not think that that would mean that the U.S. would go back to dropping bombs right away. He was asked if he had heard reports that Iran is suspending talks with the U.S. Iran's leaders indicated they are halting talks due to Israel's expanded military operations in Lebanon and Gaza, where the IDF has now taken over an old crusader fort 9 miles inside Lebanon, and Israeli Prime Minister Benjamin Netanyahu has ordered the Israeli military, which now controls 60% of Gaza, to take 70%.
3: This is a federal appeals court, says the Pentagon can't block transgender troops from serving in the military.
5: A divided three-judge panel on the D.C. Appeals Court upheld a lower judge's ruling that President Trump's executive order preventing transgender troops from serving in the military likely violates their constitutional rights. The appeals court did narrow the injunction to apply only to service members still in the military, but not new recruits seeking to join. The Trump administration is likely to appeal to the U.S. Supreme Court. Last year, justices allowed the transgender military ban to take effect as litigation plays out. At the White House, Jared Halpern, Fox News.
3: A federal judge agreeing to postpone a civil trial over the 2024 collapse of Baltimore's Francis Scott Key Bridge. This after last-minute settlements resolved most of the remaining claims. U.S. District Judge James Bradar expressed frustration about the timing of the settlements, including deals resolving all pending claims over the deaths of six construction workers. The workers were filling potholes on the bridge when that container ship crashed into it in the span in March of 2024. 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
9: Temperatures being 30 degrees above average.
6: 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Just click listen, then swipe right and hear the latest news updates on your time. 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
3: Well, the election to name the next mayor and governor of California begins today, and it's been a close race for both sides. Fox's Christina Coleman.
10: The latest UC Berkeley poll shows the mayor's race at a statistical tie between Bass Pratt and Democratic progressive Councilwoman Nithya Raman. Also, it's close in the governor's race, with the top candidates making their final push to voters. The polls close at 8 p.m. local time tomorrow night. Mailed ballots must be postmarked on or before Election Day and received no later than 7 days after tomorrow. So it could take some time before we get those final results. During the 2024 primaries, it took 2 weeks to count 99% of the ballots.
3: Both mayoral candidates have been attacking each other on the final days of the race. As Democrat candidate Karen Bass says, the Republican candidate Spencer Pratt has little to no experience in running a state. While Pratt has been bashing Bass, saying that she's done a terrible job in homeless crisis in California. Curfew in place surrounding a New Jersey immigration detention facility after violent anti-ICE demonstrations. Fox's Alexis McAdams.
11: Over the weekend, the group started a fire outside a Delaney Hall detention facility in Newark. They threw objects at the law enforcement, and because of the situation, DHS said, we have to temporarily pause the visits to the facility. New Jersey's Democratic Governor Mikey Sherrill is blaming outside groups. DHS says there's a lot of other things happening as well, including their agents being attacked. Just the other day, one of their agents was bit on his arm. And the agency says it asked for backup numerous times. Just over the weekend, too, that man who threatened to kill a federal agent and his family, well, he was arrested out in Brooklyn and has now been booked into that facility.
3: And Russia attacking Ukraine's capital with a barrage of missiles and drones overnight, killing at least 11 people and trapping many others. So far, at least 50 people have been injured, and these numbers are expected to rise as we go through the day on Tuesday. I'm Ted Lindner. This is Fox News.
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13: Scattered rain showers and thunderstorms will arrive for Friday and Saturday. For tonight, clear skies and a low of 49. For Tuesday, sunny and a high of 78. On Wednesday, mostly sunny and 81. From Fox 11, your station for severe weather coverage, I'm meteorologist Patrick Powell for 1330 and 101.5 WHBL.

0: Jesus confronts us all gently. Do you love me? Our answers might range from confident and forthright to hesitant, fearful, and filled with shame or doubt. 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He restores us, however lowly we all are, to the ongoing role of servants in his kingdom.
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12: Scattered rain showers and thunderstorms will arrive for Friday and Saturday. For tonight, clear skies and a low of 49. For Tuesday, sunny and a high of 78. On Wednesday, mostly sunny and 81. From Fox 11, your station for severe weather coverage, I'm meteorologist Patrick Powell for 1330 and 101.5 WHBL.

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8: Scattered rain showers and thunderstorms will arrive for Friday and Saturday. For tonight, clear skies and a low of 49. For Tuesday, sunny and a high of 78. On Wednesday, mostly sunny and 81. From Fox 11, your station for severe weather coverage, I'm meteorologist Patrick Powell for 1330 and 101.5 WHBL.

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5: Hoping for a deal. I'm Ted Lindner, Fox News. President Trump once again insists talks are ongoing with Iran. He's posted the two sides are moving at a rapid pace despite exchanging strikes. Tehran is also criticizing Israel and their incursions into Lebanon, targeting Hezbollah militants. The latest from Fox's Jennifer Griffin.
6: President Trump indicated that even if Iran and U.S. negotiators stopped talking for a while, he did not think that that would mean that the U.S. would go back to dropping bombs right away. He was asked if he had heard reports that Iran is suspending talks with the U.S. Iran's leaders indicated they are halting talks due to Israel's expanded military operations in Lebanon and Gaza, where the IDF has now taken over an old crusader fort 9 miles inside Lebanon, and Israeli Prime Minister Benjamin Netanyahu has ordered the Israeli military, which now controls 60% of Gaza, to take 70%.
5: Meantime, at least 11 people are dead in Ukraine after a massive Russian bombardment. Fox's Jonathan Savage.
7: Explosions boomed across Ukraine through the night and into the dawn. According to the Ukrainian Air Force, Russia unleashed 73 missiles and more than 650 drones. The main targets included Ukraine's capital, Kyiv, and cities including Dnipro, Kharkiv, and Zaporizhia. Among the 63 people injured in Kyiv were 3 children with residential buildings hit. 140,000 people left without power. Ukraine expected this. President Volodymyr Zelensky had warned of a renewed Russian assault and urged people to be cautious during air raid alerts. Jonathan Savage, Fox News.
5: And the Kilauea volcano in Hawaii erupting again. The summit slowly began to ooze lava over the weekend. The 48th time it's erupted, the eruption has produced plumes of smoke reaching 24,000 feet above sea level. 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
5: The election to name the next mayor and governor of California begins today, and it's been a close race for both sides. Fox's Christina Coleman.
15: The latest UC Berkeley poll shows the mayor's race at a statistical tie between Bass Pratt and Democratic Progressive Councilwoman Nithya Raman. Also, it's close in the governor's race, with the top candidates making their final push to voters. Mailed ballots must be postmarked on or before Election Day and received no later than 7 days after, so it could take some time before we get those final results. During the 2024 primaries, it took 2 weeks to count 99% of the ballots.
5: Both mayoral candidates have been attacking each other on the final days of the race. Democrat candidate Karen Bass says Republican candidate Spencer Pratt has little to no experience in running a state, while Pratt has been bashing Bass, saying that she's done a terrible job with the homeless crisis in California. A curfew in place surrounding a New Jersey immigration detention facility after violent anti-ICE demonstrations. Fox's Alexis McAdams.
16: Over the weekend, the group started a fire outside a Delaney Hall detention facility in Newark. They threw objects at the law enforcement. And because of the situation, DHS said, we have to temporarily pause the visits to the facility. New Jersey's Democratic Governor Mikey Sherrill is blaming outside groups. DHS says there's a lot of other things happening as well, including their agents being attacked. Just the other day, one of their agents was bit on his arm. And the agency says it asked for backup numerous times. Just over the weekend, too, that man who threatened to kill a federal agent and his family, well, he was arrested out in Brooklyn and has now been booked into that facility.
5: And a divided panel of federal appeals court judges ruled that a Trump administration policy illegally banning transgender troops from military service. The majority opinion upholds a ruling from a U.S. district judge in D.C. I'm Ted Lindner. This is Fox News.
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19: Scattered rain showers and thunderstorms will arrive for Friday and Saturday. For tonight, clear skies and a low of 49. For Tuesday, sunny and a high of 78. On Wednesday, mostly sunny and 81. From Fox 11, your station for severe weather coverage, I'm meteorologist Patrick Powell for 1330 and 101.5 WHBL.
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And welcome back to Coast, George Norrie with you. Marilyn Monroe, the Hollywood actress, would have been 100 years old today. Amazing. The American actress and model known for playing comic blonde bombshell characters became one of the most popular symbols of the 50s and 60s. Her movies would have been making an equivalent of $2 billion by this time.

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8: Jesus confronts us all gently. 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
12: Scattered rain showers and thunderstorms will arrive for Friday and Saturday. For tonight, clear skies and a low of 49. For Tuesday, sunny and a high of 78. On Wednesday, mostly sunny and 81. From Fox 11, your station for severe weather coverage, I'm meteorologist Patrick Powell for 1330 and 101.5 WHBL.

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5: The polls are just opening now in New Jersey. I'm Dave Anthony, Fox News, where four Republicans are vying for the chance to challenge Democratic Senator Cory Booker in November. New Jersey, one of six states with primaries today.
6: Moving to Iowa now, where State Representative Josh Turek and State Senator Zach Walls are competing in the Democratic primary for the U.S. Senate seat being vacated by incumbent Republican Joni Ernst. Republicans have largely rallied behind U.S. Representative Ashley Hinson. President Trump posted on Truth Social, "I know Ashley well, and she is a winner."
5: That's Fox's Alex Hogan. The president also made other endorsements with contests also in Montana, New Mexico, and South Dakota, and California. He's backing Republican Steve Hilton for governor. Hilton tells Fox,
7: "We have the highest taxes in the country in California, and we get the worst results."
5: There are numerous candidates on the ballot. The top two in the voting, regardless of party, go to a runoff. That's the same in Los Angeles, where Mayor Karen Bass is facing challengers, including Spencer Pratt. The president suggests the U.S. and Iran could work out a deal within a week. Iran's threatened to stop talking unless Israel stops attacking Hezbollah in Lebanon.
8: The president says he had a very productive call with Israeli Prime Minister Benjamin Netanyahu and that no Israeli troops will go to Beirut. Israel's government ordered strikes in Beirut's suburbs Monday, a day after ground forces reached deeper into the country than at any point in the last 26 years. To representatives, President Trump says he also had a very good call with Hezbollah and says the militant group agreed that all shooting will stop.
5: That's Fox's Jared Halpern. Russia launched another barrage at Ukraine, killing at least 16 people. Seven people are dead in a murder-suicide in Iowa, all from the same family.
9: Police called to a home in Muscatine, about 50 miles southeast of Cedar Rapids. They say when they got there, they found the first four people fatally shot. They then say they tracked 52-year-old Ryan Willis McFarland to a trail where he took his own life as officers closed in. Two other relatives were later found shot to death at another location.
5: That's Sue Guzman. 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
12: From the WHBL newsroom, here's your latest news. I'm Jared Cirillo. Sheboygan's downtown farmers market is returning for the season once again. The first market is planned for Wednesday from 8 to 1 at Fountain Park. The market is organized by the Sheboygan County Interfaith Organization. After Wednesday, the market will run on Saturdays and Wednesdays until the end of October. New this year, a $20 SNAP match, which will allow SNAP and food share recipients to double their purchasing power. You can find out all the details on the summer market at the SCIO Facebook page. We have a traffic alert for you in Sheboygan now. Public Works is announcing that the annual pavement maintenance program is getting underway, and South Business Drive in Union Avenue is now affected. South Business at Union will be reduced to a single lane both directions, and Union Avenue will be closed to all traffic between 17th Street and Sauk Trail Road. There will also be no parking allowed on either side of Union Avenue during the work. A Manitowoc man is sentenced for three separate felony cases. 39-year-old Justin P. Kyleher was convicted after pleading no contest to felony bail jumping, drug crimes, and criminal damage to property. Judge Robert DeWayne ordered Kyleher to spend more than 7 years probation. One of the incidents that Kyleher was arrested for involved a fight at the Manitowoc County Warming Shelter. And a reminder that new ATV and UTV rules are taking effect this week. The biggest update is that operators and passengers are now legally required to wear seatbelt restraints in UTVs. Riders will also face stiffer penalties for causing damage. The DNR says culprits could be ordered to pay three times the cost of a normal ticket. From the WHBL newsroom, I'm Jared Cirillo.
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13: Scattered rain showers and thunderstorms are likely around Sheboygan for Friday and Saturday. For today, sunny and a high of 78. Tonight, clear skies and a low of 50. Tomorrow, mostly sunny and 81. From Fox 11, your station for severe weather coverage, I'm meteorologist Patrick Powell for 1330 and 101.5 WHBL.
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15: This is America in the Morning from Westwood One. Good morning, I'm John Trout. It's Tuesday, June 2nd, 2026. Here's what's coming up on America in the Morning.
16: The Trump administration says it will comply with a court's order to pause its new anti-weaponization fund. Sagar Magani, Washington.
17: Differing positions from Israel and President Trump on Israel's war with Hezbollah in Lebanon. I'm John Stolness in Washington.
18: Two candidates for California governor to replace term-limited Gavin Newsom will emerge from a field of 61 hopefuls. I'm Julie Walker.
19: The body of a woman with ties to U.S. defense and nuclear programs, who's been missing since last year, found in New Mexico. I'm Clayton Neville.
20: On Wall Street, stocks open at record highs again this morning after a winning start to June trading. I'm Jessica Ettinger.
21: Former Colorado elections clerk and conspiracy theorist Tina Peters is out of prison. I'm Ed Donahue.
15: All ahead on America in the Morning. Now 7 after. The Trump administration has agreed to comply with a federal judge's order to temporarily halt its so-called anti-weaponization fund. Washington correspondent Sagar Magani reports this follows a meeting with the House Speaker Mike Johnson and a number of Republican members of Congress who went on the record denouncing the fund.
16: The Trump administration says it will comply with a court's order to pause its new anti-weaponization fund. The nearly $1.8 billion fund was meant to compensate Trump allies, while the president defended it.
0: These were people that were weaponized and really treated brutally by a system that was so corrupt, with corrupt people running it, and they're getting reimbursed for their legal fees and the other things that they had to suffer.
16: There was bipartisan criticism.
2: Under what circumstances would it ever make sense to provide restitution for people who were either pled guilty or were found guilty in a court of law? You want to talk about maybe providing restitution for people who weren't found guilty? Fine. But if you do this, why not for the poor, mostly peaceful protesters in Kenosha and Portland?
16: Republican Tom Tillis.
2: I mean, my God, do you see where this would head? These people don't deserve restitution. Many of them deserve to be in prison. Some of them deserve the pardon because they were over-prosecuted. But this is, this is just stupid on stilts.
16: To Democrat Chris Van Hollen.
22: That is pure theft of public funds. And rewarding individuals who committed crimes is obscene. Every American can see through this illegal, corrupt, self-dealing scheme.
16: A federal judge Friday ordered a halt to the fund's plans pending arguments. The Justice Department says it strongly disagrees, but as word spread that it would pause the fund, Senate Minority Leader Chuck Schumer said Democrats would not stop there.
23: Now, Trump is claiming that the slush fund is dead for now, but Democrats will not stop until it's well and truly buried and can never see the light of day. Democrats are going to make sure this slush fund is dead and cannot be revived, just like we did with the ballroom. Republicans can try to wriggle their way out of answering for this corruption, but it won't work.
16: Sagar Magani, Washington.
15: Israeli Prime Minister Benjamin Netanyahu and President Trump appear to be working from separate playbooks as Israel's incursion into southern Lebanon.
24: The Brew Crew is back all season long. 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
27: The UN Mike Waltz says Iran is to blame for what he calls defensive actions by Israel in Lebanon.
28: Colleagues, the path is clear. Hezbollah stops attacking Israel, the Lebanese armed forces and the legitimate government of Lebanon assert control over Lebanese territory, and Iran stops using Lebanon as a forward operating base. And the Lebanese people, who have suffered for far too long, finally get a chance to rebuild a country that belongs to them, not Hezbollah, not its thug leadership, and certainly not to Tehran.
27: Iran demands that a truce between them and the U.S. also include an end to Israeli strikes in Lebanon. The president also said in a separate social media post that indirect talks with Iran were continuing at a rapid pace. However, an Iranian news outlet said the regime was suspending the talks and opening other fronts in the war. They view Israel's offensive into Lebanon as a violation of the peace deal with the U.S. Oil prices climbed a little over 4% Monday, thanks to the apparent stalling out of the U.S. Iran ceasefire. John Stolness, Washington.
15: It's 12 after. The political future of the Golden State, tested today as Californians go to the polls. That story and more after these messages.
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8: Wall Street opens this morning after a record-setting start to the month of June for stocks, which is normally not the best month for stocks.
9: You know, June in a midterm year is the worst month on average, but June is the only month in the history of the stock market, out of all 12, that the S&P 500 has never peaked. So maybe we pull back, say, 5 to 8%, but never have we had the ultimate peak in June.
8: Carson Group's Ryan Dietrich on CNBC. The major averages are at new all-time highs. President Trump said negotiations with Iran are back on. The price of U.S. crude oil pulled back yesterday. The software trade soared. Micron was up 6%. Dell shares soared 10%.
10: If this week ends higher, it'll be 10 straight up weeks for the S&P 500. That has not happened since 1985.
8: That's CNBC's Brian Sullivan. CNBC's Mike Santoli and Melissa Lee noted that some investors may be a little bit irrational.
11: First day of the month, sometimes it's a little bit noisy in terms of the market action.
12: It feels a little grabby. For IBM, it was this viral video circulating on X. It's 6 months old.
11: That's right.
12: That initially caused the pop.
11: Of the president kind of with a nice gesture toward the CEO of IBM. Yeah.
12: I feel like that speaks volumes about where we are.
11: It does. Virgin Atlantic shares
12: right.
11: Symbol SPCE, almost like SpaceX, was surging. And so, yes, you do see the froth.
8: AI company Anthropic, which makes Claude, has filed to issue shares to the public for the first time. Moments after that came out, OpenAI's CEO Sam Altman was speaking with CNBC's David Faber.
13: I think there is a race to deliver the best technology and build the best business. But, you know, going public is a financing event, and I don't think that's one that we're focused on the timing of. We'll do it when we think it makes sense.
14: But you will do it as well.
13: I assume we'll do it someday. Yeah.
8: Turns out two YouTubers are getting young people into movie theaters.
15: A 20-year-old director with a massive YouTube fan base broke records to dominate the box office this past weekend. Backrooms cost indie studio A24 just $10 million to make. It grossed $81.5 million at the domestic box office. Now, this phenomenon is also evident in the number two movie at the box office, Obsession. Released by Focus Features, it cost less than $1 million to make and has crossed about $105 million in 2 weeks. It's directed by a 26-year-old with a huge following on YouTube and TikTok.
8: CNBC's Julia Borston. McDonald's, still the number one U.S. restaurant chain, but it has a new growth plan. including a new restaurant design, better tasting food and drinks, and improved customer service. 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
1: CNBC's Jessica Ettinger. It's 24 after. There's a new twist in the case against the man accused of killing Charlie Kirk. When America in the Morning continues after these messages.
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5: From the WHBL newsroom, here's your latest local news. I'm Jared Cirillo. We have a reminder that new ATV and UTV rules are taking effect this week. The biggest update is that operators and passengers are now legally required to wear seatbelt restraints in UTVs. Riders will also face stiffer penalties for causing damage. The DNR says culprits could be ordered to pay three times the cost of a normal ticket. UTV and ATV riders cannot tow any object that carries a person on a trail or route any longer. A speed limit of 10 miles per hour is set for anyone towing ice. And finally, UTVs are now subject to window tint restrictions. The Sheboygan County Food Bank has named Anjanette Pond as the winner of its Nourishing Hope Award. The award comes in recognition of Pond's dedication and support of the food bank over the past 8 years. Pond recently coordinated a truckload donation of more than 35,000 pounds of non-perishable food items from the Church of Jesus Christ of Latter-day Saints. This was the third time that Pond and the church have made such a significant donation to the food bank. Mayor Justin Nichols in Manitowoc says Tycor Built of Green Bay is preparing to begin construction of new homes at the former Lakeshore and Mid-Cities Mall sites. A stormwater retention pond is also now built to support the development. Plans call for more than 40 single-family and 150 multifamily homes, along with three commercial lots along Memorial Drive. Nichols says there's already been strong interest in the commercial lots, but he's not providing any business names just yet. The old Yonkers building has been torn down. From the WHBL newsroom, you're up to date. I'm Jared Cirillo.
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7: We'll see a lot of sunshine today and tomorrow. For today, sunny skies, high 76. Tonight, clear, low 50. Tomorrow, mostly sunny, high near 80. On Thursday, partly sunny skies and warming up to 86. From Fox 11, your station for severe weather coverage, I'm meteorologist Pete Petoniak for 1330 and 101.5 WHBL.
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11: With your connection to agriculture, I'm Joanna Gusa. Rewe Farms
0: in Oconto, Wisconsin. We'll be hosting the Oconto County Breakfast on the Farm on June 14th. I got the opportunity to talk with one of the owners, Charles, and he shares the history of the farm.
11: Reedy Farms is a fourth generation family dairy farm. We were founded in 1915. The farm was originally purchased by Adolph and Ida Reeve in 1915. In 1946, Claire and Dolores Reeve took over operations, and that was followed by my parents, Richard and Diane Reeve. And currently, myself and my brother took over farming operations in 2024, and hopefully our kids will take over someday and go a fifth generation.
0: Now Charles shares the current size of the farm.
11: Current size of our farm is 140 cows milking, and we farm over 350 acres.
0: So mark your calendars for the Oconto County Breakfast on the Farm taking place June 14th at Reewee Farms in Oconto. And that's your connection to agriculture. Thanks for listening. I'm Joanna Guza.

0: This is America in the Morning from Westwood One. Coming up this half hour.
1: President Trump says Israel and Hezbollah have agreed to dial back their fighting. Sagar Meghani, Washington.
2: The wife of a Senate candidate in Maine coming to her husband's defense amid controversy. I'm Clayton Neville.
3: The state of Florida has filed a lawsuit against the makers of ChatGPT.
4: They have chosen profit over public safety.
3: I'm Jennifer King.
5: A North Carolina woman was seen on video being punched by a police officer.
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0: Welcome back here with America in the Morning. Severe weather, the end of the threat for some, but the beginning for others. With that, here's AccuWeather.com meteorologist Matt Rindy.
14: In the southeast, where thunderstorms have been widespread for several days, the activity is going to be a little bit less today, but we will still see some afternoon development through southern Louisiana into southern Georgia and Florida. And a few of those storms in Georgia and Florida could be strong to severe with damaging winds and flooding rainfall. The rest of the Great Lakes, southward to the Tennessee Valley, into the Middle Atlantic and Northeast, will be largely dry today with plenty of sunshine. There can be a few scattered afternoon showers in the central Appalachians, dry most of the time. It's going to be a comfortable afternoon with highs largely in the upper 60s, 70s, and low 80s. Showers and thunderstorms that formed yesterday and continued into early this morning will slowly diminish through the rest of the morning hours in parts of Kansas and Nebraska, northward to eastern South Dakota. But the same system that caused these storms will remain in place, and we'll have another round of heavy, gusty thunderstorms over a large area from northeast Colorado into eastern Wyoming and the western Dakotas later this afternoon and tonight. There is potential for damaging winds, hail, and heavy rain, and even a tornado. And the best chance for a tornado will be in the western Dakotas. Additional showers and thunderstorms will develop through the rest of central and eastern Nebraska, southward through central Kansas into northern Texas. These storms will have the potential for heavier rain and flash flooding. Farther west, there will be some lingering clouds and showers through much of Montana into Wyoming, and this will lead to a cooler afternoon with highs only in the 50s and 60s. And then the rest of the west, it's going to be largely dry. We'll have plenty of sunshine. Highs will climb into the 70s and 80s over much of the northwest, and then reach into the 90s in the California valleys, with 100s over a good portion of the southwest. That's the nation's weather. I'm AccuWeather.com meteorologist Matt Rindy.
0: 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President Trump called Israel's leader to get the Israelis to not attack Beirut, which came as the Lebanese government talked Hezbollah into not firing on Israel. Washington correspondent Sagar Magani reports Iran says it stopped talks with the U.S., while President Trump says the talks with Iran are moving at a rapid pace. He also told CNBC he's not concerned about the talks at all. Through all of this, the vital Strait of Hormuz is still closed to shipping.
8: President Trump is laser focused on a great deal in Iran, has the patience to see it through in historic fashion to make sure they never have a nuclear weapon. At the same time, I'm out here on his behalf to ensure that our Pacific allies know exactly where America stands and that we're prepared to defend our interests, stand with our allies, and project power.
1: President Trump says Israel and Hezbollah have agreed to dial back their fighting.
15: Assuming that we're able to get to a final agreement here, we're reopening the Straits of Hormuz. We've already decimated their conventional military, and we're in a position where we can substantially set back their nuclear program, not just during the term of this president, but over the long term. That's a very, very good thing for the American people. So we're not there yet, but we're very close and we're going to keep on working at it.
1: On social media, the president says he spoke with Israeli leader Benjamin Netanyahu and communicated with Hezbollah through mediators. He says the two sides agreed they will not attack each other. His post came after Netanyahu's government ordered attacks in Beirut's southern suburbs. The ongoing fighting is a major obstacle in an emerging deal to extend the Iran war ceasefire.
16: Violations of the ceasefire are themselves indicative of U.S. misconduct and bad faith. And merely intensify the existing mistrust, which rightly must always remain in our minds in any interaction with the American side. These U.S. actions are not merely violations of the ceasefire, they constitute an act of aggression. In a violation of Article 2, Paragraph 4 of the United Nations Charter.
1: Tehran's foreign ministry says a ceasefire in Lebanon is an inseparable part of ending the war. Sagar Magani, Washington.
0: A U.S. Senate race that could tip the balance of power in Congress is playing out in Maine, where the wife of the Democrat candidate for Senate is defending her husband's infidelities and social media spaces. Correspondent Clayton Neville reports.
2: Graham Plattner is the presumptive Democratic nominee who likely will take on Republican Senator Susan Collins in the November midterm elections. This after Democratic primary opponent Maine Governor Janet Mills dropped out of the race in April. Plattner's faced controversy over comments that he's made online and a tattoo that he got during his time in the Marines that's widely recognized as a Nazi symbol. He has since covered that tattoo up, though, and is in the midst of a sexting scandal now. Plattner admitted to exchanging sexual texts with another woman while married. Plattner's wife, Amy Gertner, took to social media to defend her husband.
17: No marriage is perfect, and I don't want a perfect marriage. I want my marriage, and I want to be married to Graham.
2: She explained in the video that being married is hard.
17: Being newly married is hard. Being newly married and going through infertility is hard. Being newly married, going through infertility, and a Senate campaign is hard.
2: She went after reports surrounding her marriage and the sexting scandal in recent days.
17: I find it really shameful that there's a group of media outlets and people who are willing to spread gossip instead of talking about real issues that Graham is running on, like healthcare and education.
2: The winner of the Maine Senate race expected to play a critical role in which party controls the chamber after the midterms. Plattner's been endorsed by Senators Bernie Sanders and Elizabeth Warren. In fact, Sanders doubled down on his support for Plattner this week. And Congressman Ro Khanna's sticking with Plattner despite controversy. He announced a get out the vote rally with Plattner in Maine for Friday. I'm Clayton Neville.
0: Calling the artificial intelligence site ChatGPT unsafe, the state of Florida is suing OpenAI, alleging deceptive practices and harm to state residents. Correspondent Jennifer King reports the Sunshine State lawsuit alleges the OpenAI chatbot of encouraging or abetting a range of harmful and violent behavior.
3: The state of Florida has filed a lawsuit against the makers of ChatGPT, claiming the company deceived users and knowingly unleashed a dangerous product.
4: They have chosen profit over public safety.
3: Florida Attorney General James Uffmeyer.
4: We're here to announce that we recently filed a monumental civil lawsuit against Sam Altman and ChatGPT for endangering our kids and deceiving parents into believing that this application is safe for use. It's clearly not. People are getting hurt, parents are getting deceived, and they need to pay for it.
3: In April, Uffmeyer opened a criminal investigation into whether ChatGPT offered advice to the gunman who's charged with killing two people last year at Florida State University.
4: ChatGPT, this is one of the biggest corporations, the best at analyzing and programming data. How can they see somebody planning a murder over hours, days, or even weeks and not step in to fix it, not alert authorities? People like Sam Altman should not be designing these products to be addictive, to go after kids, and to encourage them to do dangerous things.
3: I'm Jennifer King.
0: It's 17 till. Among the stories we're covering next, a routine arrest turns into a career-ending move for a North Carolina police officer. When America in the Morning continues after these messages.
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0: It's 15 till. You're with America in the Morning. There was carnage in Iowa Monday after six people were killed in a shooting spree at multiple locations across a town that police believe stemmed from an apparent domestic dispute. The suspected gunman died from a self-inflicted gunshot wound as officers confronted him. The series of homicides occurred Monday at two residences and a business in the town of Muscatine near Davenport, Iowa. Four of the victims were killed in one home, according to police. The suspect, identified by police as Ryan Willis McFarland, a 52-year-old from Muscatine, left the home prior to police arriving, but tracked him to a trail along the Mississippi River where he took his own life. Authorities say that all of the victims are believed to be family members of the deceased suspect. Shifting gears. A North Carolina police officer is out of a job after he was caught on a doorbell camera punching a woman that he was trying to place under arrest. Correspondent Joan Jones has details, audio courtesy ABC News.
5: Police officer Carson Hyder was arrested and charged with assault inflicting serious injury. But the woman's family says that is not enough.
6: I don't have a warrant or a search in the house. What are you doing?
19: Let go!
22: But the first officer continues to punch her as she screeches in pain.
19: I got her!
22: Sheree Moore eventually handcuffed and at one point telling officers she's having a mental health crisis, saying she's not on her medication.
5: That's ABC's Morgan Norwood. Now, another officer approaches and tries to stop Hyder. Eventually, they cuffed her and she was charged with several misdemeanors. Her family claimed those charges were dropped, but the county clerk still shows she is charged with breaking and entering and has a court appearance on Friday. And this was not the first time Sheree Moore has been charged with breaking and entering and assaulting a cop. One of her previous charges involves the very same police officer, according to ABC News. Now, as for that officer, Hyder was fired after an administrative investigation. He had turned himself into police on Monday. He has since posted bond. I'm Joan Jones.
0: On the start date of a Baltimore civil trial regarding the destruction of the Francis Scott Key Bridge, a settlement has been reached. Lisa Dwyer reports the case has now been postponed.
23: Instead of hearing opening statements, a federal judge agreed to postpone a civil trial over the 2024 collapse of Baltimore's Francis Scott Key Bridge after a flurry of last-minute settlements resolved most of the remaining claims. The judge will continue to consider legal arguments that could lead to further settlements and possibly end the litigation without a trial. Virtually all of the unresolved claims allege economic losses by businesses and local governments. Settlements last week resolved the remaining claims over the deaths of six construction workers. I'm Lisa Dwyer.
0: A jumbo jet traveling from Newark to Spain had to turn around and go back to New Jersey, and the reason had nothing to do with any problems with the plane. Correspondent Haya Panjwani explains.
7: A United Airlines flight to Spain turned back to Newark after a possible security threat. The flight carrying 190 passengers and 12 crew members returned to Newark because of a suspicious four-letter Bluetooth device name. Passengers evacuated while Port Authority police swept the aircraft, and passengers had to be rescreened by TSA and Customs before reboarding. The replacement flight took off early the next day and landed in Spain that afternoon. The incident follows other recent security concerns with United Airlines, including a diverted domestic flight and a collision at Newark Airport earlier this month. I'm Haya Panjwani.
0: Anthropic files for an IPO targeting yet another near $1 trillion AI valuation this week. The new old tech guy, Chuck Palm, has more on the story.
24: Anthropic, the company behind the Claude AI assistant, has filed a confidential S-1 with the Securities and Exchange Commission, stepping right into the IPO line behind SpaceX, which hasn't even priced yet. What's really exciting about this is the $965 billion valuation after closing a $65 billion funding round just last week. Anthropic was worth $380 billion last February and is growing faster than the market can keep up. Their revenue is just as shocking, projecting $10.9 billion in revenue this quarter alone. That's more than double the prior 3 months. They've already told investors they'll cross $50 billion annualized before the end of June. The first profitable quarter might just be around the corner. They've also hired the same firm that took Google public back in 2004, and that's no coincidence. They're targeting an October listing, letting SpaceX land first, and the market settle before moving in. Wall Street just got a lot more interesting this year, with two companies topping nearly $1 trillion in AI going public in the same calendar year. That's not a trend, that's a signal. Both major cryptos trending downward, with Bitcoin at $70,900 and Ethereum at $1,990. Follow the new old tech guy on X, at Chuck Palm.
0: Here's Tuesday Sports on America in the Morning with our Robert Workman. Robert?
9: June 1st is a big day on the NFL calendar with salary cap implications, and we saw several big moves yesterday. The Browns sent two-time Defensive Player of the Year Myles Garrett to the Rams for Pro Bowl pass rusher Jared Verse, plus a first-round pick in next year's NFL draft and two other picks. Garrett set the single-season sack record last year with 23. Then the Eagles traded star wideout A.J. Brown to the Patriots for a number one pick in 28 and a number five next year. Brown has hit 1,000 receiving yards six times in his career and used to play for Coach Mike Vrabel in Tennessee. The Giants signed three receivers, including their former number one choice, Odell Beckham Jr., and Russell Wilson is reportedly heading to New York as well. Not to back up Geno Smith with the Jets, as had been rumored, but to CBS on the NFL Today. At the French Open, the quarterfinal matchups are set, and no American presence in either draw. Madison Keys, Francis Tiafo, and unseeded Zachary Svaja were all ousted on Monday. But Serena Williams announced that she's coming back. After nearly 4 years in retirement, she's accepted a wild card to play doubles at Queen's Club in London next week. Baseball, the Rangers edged the Cardinals 2-1, giving Jacob deGrom career win number 100.
10: Who would have thought, you know, as a kid, your goal was to just play Major League Baseball and for it to become a reality and, you know, win 100 games in the Major Leagues. You know, it's kind of crazy to think about.
9: That's Tuesday Sports.
0: Thank you, Robert. It's 7 till. When we return on America in the Morning, turmoil continues behind the scenes at television's most famous news magazine and following a cancer diagnosis. A pop icon returns to the stage after these messages.
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29: But hey, that's okay. Babe Ruth struck out now and then too, didn't he?
30: Once in a while.
29: Once in a while. So here she is. I mean, her real fall from grace. I mean, she has it all. She's at the top of her game. And she's during 1962, during the filming of, ironically, Something's Got to Give, something had to give. She was so stoned. She was suffering from insomnia and anxiety and depression. And she was taking barbiturates to fall asleep and amphetamines to wake up and painkillers and alcohol to numb everything else. She was, you know, she was becoming a liability. She was late to filming. She'd forget her lines. They were, during Something's Got to Give, Something Had to Give, the cost overruns and frustrations were terrible. 20th Century Fox actually had a meeting. So what do we do with her? So they fired her.
30: And there'd be a new re-election in 2 years, and they couldn't handle that. We'll come back with more, Steve, in a moment. Plus, we'll open up the phone lines right here on Coast to Coast AM.
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0: There could be a deal with Iran this week. I'm Dave Anthony, Fox News. That's what President Trump is saying as Iran keeps demanding an agreement has to include Israel's prime minister stopping the attacks on Hezbollah in Lebanon.
1: The president said on Truth Social, I had a conversation with Bibi Netanyahu today asking him not to go into a major raid of Beirut, Lebanon. He turned his troops around. Thank you, Bibi. I also had a conversation with representatives of the leaders of Hezbollah, and they agreed to stop shooting.
2: From the WHBL newsroom, here's your latest local news. I'm Jared Cirillo. Manitowoc has a new fire chief. Benjamin Kranick was sworn in last week after the retirement of Chief Todd Blazer. Blazer served as chief for 12 years and completed a 34-year career in public safety. The retiring fire chief thanked his peers and the Manitowoc police for their support and friendship and the city for taking a chance on him. Kranick, meanwhile, was promoted to assistant fire chief in 2023 before taking over for Blazer. Battalion Chief Jeremy Wagner now takes over as Manitowoc's next assistant fire chief, while Lieutenant Thomas Christensen is promoted to battalion chief. Sheboygan's downtown farmers market is returning for the season once again. The first market is planned for Wednesday from 8 to 1 at Fountain Park. The market is organized by the Sheboygan County Interfaith Organization. After Wednesday, the market will run on Saturdays and Wednesdays until the end of October. New this year is a $20 SNAP match that allows SNAP and food share recipients to double their purchasing power. You can find out all the details on the summer market at the SCIO Facebook page. We have a traffic alert for you now in Sheboygan. Public Works is announcing that the annual pavement maintenance program is getting underway this week at South Business Drive and Union Avenue. South Business at Union will be reduced to just a single lane both directions. Union Avenue will also be closed to all traffic between 17th Street and Sauk Trail Road. There will also be no parking allowed on either side of Union Avenue during the work. A Manitowoc man is sentenced for three separate felony cases. 39-year-old Justin P. Kyleher was convicted after pleading no contest to felony bail jumping, drug crimes, and criminal damage to property. Judge Robert DeWayne ordered Kyleher to spend more than 7 years on probation. One of the incidents that Kyleher was arrested for involved a fight at the Manitowoc County Warming Shelter last winter. And a reminder that new ATV and UTV rules are taking effect this week. The biggest update is operators and passengers of UTVs are now legally required to wear seat belts. Riders will also face stiffer penalties for causing damage. The DNR says culprits could be ordered to pay three times the cost of a normal ticket. UTV and ATV riders cannot tow any object that carries a person on a trail or route any longer. A speed limit of 10 miles per hour is set for anyone towing ice. And finally, UTVs are now subject to window tint restrictions. For these stories and more, you can always find us online at WHBL.com or download the WHBL mobile app. I'm Jared Cirillo.
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4: It's heating up for the first week of June. For today, sunny skies, high 76. Tonight, clear, low 50. Tomorrow, mostly sunny, high near 80. Partly sunny on Thursday, high 86. Friday, scattered showers and thunderstorms, high 85. From Fox 11, your station for severe weather coverage, I'm meteorologist Pete Petoniak for 1330 and 101.5 WHBL.
5: Good morning, a look at sports. I'm John Hensler. Brewers back at American Family Field on Monday, opening a four-game set with the San Francisco Giants. Willie Adames back in town last night. Shane Drouin made a spot start, went four innings, gave up two runs, had five strikeouts on the night. Brewers down 2-0 after a Matt Chapman two-run shot in the top of the second inning. Bottom of the second inning, Brewers respond, and then some seven runs on the board in that inning. Sal Frelick got things started with an RBI double.
6: The Boilers showing.
7: Ball ripped into right center. That is going to be up against the wall to bounce. Bauer's going to be on the move around third. There's going to be a play at home. Here's the throw. It's late. Bauer slides in. It's a double from Sal.
5: Jeff Levering on the call on Brewer TV. Luis Renjifo followed that up. Game-tying RBI single, then a go-ahead 2-RBI double from Jackson Churio. 2 driven in from Bryce Terang on a triple, and a William Contreras sack fly capped the inning. 7-2 lead at that point. The route was on. Brewers attack on runs all night. 16 runs on 18 hits. No home runs for the Brewers, and they win by a 16-2 final. Afterwards, manager Pat Murphy said it was a fun game.
6: I mean, we had a big inning there. That's a big inning. It gets a good pitcher. That's a good sign. Bunch of guys, Sal swing the bat great, Vonnie doing his thing, Terang, Yelly having some good at-bats, Hamilton, wow, the way he's playing, fun game.
5: Chad Patrick got the win in relief. Brewers are 36-21 with the win. Cardinals lost to the Rangers last night, so now a 5.5 game lead in the division heading into tonight. Kyle Harrison back on the hill, takes on his former team, a 6:40 first pitch at American Family Field. Milwaukee Panther baseball, NCAA baseball tournament regional final, taking on number 4 Auburn for the third time in 4 days yesterday. A win would move the Panthers on to super regionals for the first time in program history. They would be the first sub-500 team to ever move on to super regionals. Down 2-0, top of the fourth inning, John Hadley, a 2-run shot to dead center field, tied the game at 2. Stayed that way until the bottom of the 6th inning. Unfortunately, in that inning, the Tigers put 5 runs on the board, take a 7-2 lead. Solo shot from the Panthers in the top of the 8th inning got them to within 7-3. Auburn gets that back in the bottom of the 8th inning, and Auburn does end the Panthers' season last night. What a run, though. Final score, 8-3. I'm John Hensler, 1330 and 101.5 WHBL.
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0: Good morning and welcome to Sheboygan's Morning News with Steve and Shannon. Time is 6:10. We're having some technical issues, I think, with our Fox News feed this morning. Right, Shannon?
1: Good morning. That's what it seems like, yeah. Good morning.
0: So we're actually coming to you a little earlier than normal. So
1: yeah.
0: Hopefully.
1: So it's a bonus.
0: So hopefully that will get worked out. But hopefully that's not going to be an issue for us today. Good morning.
1: Good morning.
0: How are you on this lovely Tuesday morning?
1: I'm very, very sunburnt.
0: I see that. You look like you got cooked.
1: I'm like a lobster.
0: It's almost like you were Kramer and you sat on top of a building covered in butter.
1: Ooh, I remember that episode.
0: You remember that episode?
1: That's exactly how I feel, actually.
0: Yesterday afternoon, were you, stick a fork in me, I'm done. Yeah?
1: Yeah, pretty much.
0: Well, you look nice. You look nice and tan.
1: And that's exactly what I was aiming for.
0: Well, mission accomplished. So what is going on with the weather?
1: Well, currently, it's only 57 degrees, but today is going to be sunny with a high near 76, and tonight clear with a low of 50. Tomorrow, mostly sunny, high near 80, and then Thursday, partly sunny, high near 86. Friday, mostly cloudy with scattered showers and thunderstorms and a high near 85. Yesterday's high was 75.
0: Yeah.
1: But tanning or the UV index was like really high. So that's how I got so tan or burnt, I should say.
0: Yeah. I think we're going to get some storms on Friday and Saturday. That's
1: okay.
0: That's the word.
1: I'll be tan by then.
0: Yeah.
1: Yeah.
0: Got a couple of different things. First of all, it is Midwest Communications Night with the Sheboygan A's this Thursday. Once again, we're teaming up with other radio stations here in the building for a fun night of baseball and giveaways at Wildwood Park. Throughout the evening, we'll have drawings for great prizes like Milwaukee County Zoo passes and Wisconsin State Fair tickets. And we have your tickets to the game for free, Shannon. All you got to do is come pick them up.
1: Well, that sounds like a deal to me.
0: It's a deal you can't beat. Simply stop by our studios and pick them up while supplies last. We're located at 2100 Washington Avenue in Sheboygan, and we are open 8 a.m. through 5 p.m. So come in, get your tickets. I don't know. I walked by the front desk. I didn't look at the ticket supply up there, how we're doing on tickets, but
1: I don't even know where the ticket supply is.
0: And right up at the front desk, so people can come right in and we'll get them tickets right then and there.
1: Mm-hmm.
0: I got to tell you, you were on to this guy way, way before I was.
1: Spencer
0: Pratt.
1: Yeah,
0: I know. And now there's a couple of things. Well, first of all, let's go to, he was on with Bill Maher. And not really what you would think of as far as those two sitting down. But they got into solar panels, and Mars like, well, you got to know this stuff. And Pratt's like, look, when I get everything else cleaned up, then we'll worry about solar panels.
2: It's a state that is constantly overthinking everything and overregulating everything. Trust me, I know. I did whole bits about how it took me 3 years to get the solar turned on. Solar, something they want you to have.
3: But now they're taxing you, I think, for having it.
2: They are?
3: I think so.
2: What do you mean you think so?
3: I don't need to know about solar.
2: Okay,
3: I need to focus on making sure the moms are safe and the animals are not being abused. That's my party.
2: I know. But if you're the mayor.
3: The solar panels, that's going to be somebody I'm hiring. That's my deputy mayor is going to worry about the solar panels.
2: No, Spencer, I got bad news. If you're the mayor, you are going to have to learn some of these issues more.
3: Solar panels. We're about 3 years from worrying about solar panels. We need to get all the naked drug addicts off of the sidewalks, and then I can worry about solar panels.
2: But we can't walk and chew gum at the same time.
3: With the state of L.A. right now, the solar panels, you can spit that gum out. I love the idea of getting the drug addicts treatment and giving them job opportunities. And if we need more solar panels, personally, I think we got to investigate the LADWP, why you even need a solar panel. You pay so much money for regular electricity that we got to check why our rates are going up 10% plus every month and we're not getting better electricity. Alkaline water is not coming out of our tap. So I'll get back to you on the solar panels, but it's a little, my totem pole is make sure people don't have home invasions every single night.
2: Right.
3: Make sure you're not losing your whole suspension because we haven't fixed a road. I'm basic. That's why I'm resonating. Common sense,
2: basic stuff.
3: People that are struggling to live in LA right now because it's so expensive and they're stepping in human poop, they don't care about your problem with the solar panel right now. But they may, once I get rid of the poop and I make it more affordable to live, then they may want.
1: He's so common sensey. I love that about him.
0: Well, and he puts it in the perspective for Mar. He says, look, people aren't going to care about your, people in LA don't really care about how it took you 3 years to get solar panels when it's something that you wanted, when they're stepping in human poop.
1: Exactly.
0: And
1: he's not wrong.
0: And that's just part of it. I mean, like he said, drug dealers shooting up in public, half naked, doing all kinds of, you know, having sex in public, all kinds of things. You can't imagine what's going on in LA, Shannon.
1: I can't imagine it because I'm not there, but I've heard. And it doesn't sound like a lovely place to be. So I can't wait for election time today.
0: Well, and again, California was always the place that people aspired to move to, right? Oh, hey, you knew you made it big when you moved to California or whatever. Well, now it's just an exodus because they let the little things like safety and it. Here's the other point. Karen Bass, she wants to give meth addicts new teeth. Well, don't you think it would make more sense, Shannon, to make sure they get off the meth before you get them new teeth?
1: Yeah, that would be common sense, though. She doesn't have that.
0: Well, that's exactly right. So, saw this story out of Eureka Alert, one of these political stories. I don't know how much validity you want to put in it, but that's why I ask you. Americans are much more willing to vote for gay candidates than they were in the past, but only if they look and act straight.
1: See, that one doesn't make any sense to me at all.
0: Yeah, it's a weird one. Among Republicans, being openly gay can still hurt a candidate's choices. Among Democrats, being gay generally wasn't a problem and could be seen as a small advantage with Democrat voters. But the biggest surprise was that both Democrats and Republicans were less likely to support male candidates who looked or sounded less traditionally masculine, whether they were gay or straight. So in other words, what they're saying is, okay, let's use Scott Bessent, for example, right? People would be much more likely to support him because he's not...

0: better way to headline it, because then it didn't make sense to me. I was like, what?
1: Yeah.
0: What does that even mean?
1: Well, there's a researchers say there's a reason for that. We'll get back to that when we get back. Business news coming up next.
2: With your money now. Marvel Technology shares have surged 25% this morning after NVIDIA CEO Jensen Huang said the tech giant could be the next trillion-dollar company. NVIDIA recently invested $2 billion in the chipmaker and other firms designing photonic technology. Treasury yields fell this morning as President Trump's announcement of a ceasefire between Iran-backed Hezbollah and Israel bolsters investor sentiment. The yield on the 10-year U.S. Treasury fell more than 4 basis points to 4.435%. Blackstone said it has raised $13.1 billion for its latest Asia private equity fund, marking its largest PE fundraise in the region. Blackstone said it has invested more than $7 billion across 12 deals in Asia over the past 24 months, reinforcing its presence in key markets, including India and Japan. Futures are slightly lower after another record-setting session on Wall Street yesterday. Dow futures down by more than 100 points. Yesterday, the Dow gained 46, the NASDAQ up 114. That's your money now.
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3: Welcome back to Sheboygan's Morning News with Steve and Shannon. Shannon, I want to wrap up this Eureka Alert update as far as voters and who they vote for. Researchers say the bias has shifted. Instead of don't be gay, many voters seem to be saying it's okay to be gay, just don't look or sound too different. The study found that candidates who appeared more feminine had higher-pitched voices or showed other traits that challenge traditional ideas of masculinity were less likely to get support. So that's what the researchers said on that. Now, I saw this story out of Your Tango, and it's kind of fitting because both of us kind of grew up in the 80s, didn't we?
4: Yes.
3: Women who were raised in the 1980s usually have these specific traits that are hard to find in today's generation. You have any guesses?
4: Stuff that would only, if you grew up in the 80s, I don't know.
3: It says, women who grew up in the 80s are said to share certain personality traits shaped by independence, social change, and less tech-driven childhoods. Those experiences help create strengths that can feel less common today.
4: So these are the strengths, or
3: these are the traits. So the first one they put down is independent. Learn to rely on themselves from a very young age.
4: Because of the 80s?
3: Yeah.
4: Okay. I don't think that's a trait just because of being born in the 80s or being raised in the 80s.
3: Well, but still in the 80s, if you got involved in sports, you either got a trophy or you didn't, because your team either won or it didn't.
4: True.
3: You know what I mean?
4: True.
3: Later generations had the everybody gets a participation trophy and all that kind of stuff. So.
4: Oh, no, because I have received a bowling participation trophy once in my life. Mm-hmm. Well, it just says participation on it.
3: So what did it say? Did it even have your name? Or
4: nope.
3: Did it just put participant?
4: It said participation, yeah. I was pretty proud of it, though. I was, like, really young when I got that. It was, like, my first trophy. But then I got actual bowling trophies after that, like, real ones.
3: So what age were you when you got the participation trophy?
4: I was probably 6. And I still remember it because it was my first trophy. So my participation trophy was my first award.
3: Well,
4: you're looking at me like, what? But it's true.
3: Yeah, I don't remember getting a
4: participation. That must have been the start of all that.
3: It must have been.
4: Yeah.
3: Wow.
4: It was really little, and it was like this big. And it was a trophy. It was a trophy.
3: And it wasn't even named. number 2, they're resilient. Childhood challenges help build perseverance.
4: Yeah. Well, but I don't know why the 80s, you know.
3: Hey, it's...
4: I'm looking for something 80s-ish.
3: Well, it's just saying you have these traits. I mean, the traits are universal. Number 3, creative. Unstructured time encouraged imagination and deep thinking. I don't know about that.
4: Yeah, I don't know about that either.
3: Number 4. Well, this one fits you. This one for sure. Naturally social.
4: Oh, yeah. Yeah, for sure.
3: Developing strong real-world communication skills.
4: Yeah, I have that.
3: Number five, trailblazers grew up during shifting gender roles, making them more likely to lead and challenge norms.
4: Okay, I guess.
3: Yeah.
4: I don't know.
3: Number six, problem solvers.
4: Yeah, I'm a problem solver. Definitely a problem solver.
3: Yeah, you're a problem solver, no question. Number seven, they are self-assured.
4: Self-assured. Yes, I'm self-assured.
3: Comfortable making decisions without outside validation.
4: I prefer to.
3: Yeah. Bottom of the hour news is next.
5: Fox News, I'm CJ Papa. Primary Tuesday for six states, including New Jersey, where the polls are open, and in California.
6: California's governor's race candidates include Democrats Javier Becerra and Tom Steyer, and Republican Steve Hilton. All candidates there appear on a single ballot. The top two finishers, regardless of the party, move on to the November general election. And Los Angeles's mayoral race is heating up between Spencer Pratt, Nithya Raman, and Karen Bass. It's a tight race.
5: That's Fox's Alex Hogan. In that mayor's race, if one of the candidates receives more than 50% of the vote, they win the race outright, and there's no runoff in November. President Trump isn't buying a claim by Iranian state media that Tehran suspended talks with the U.S., telling ABC News a potential deal to reopen the Strait of Hormuz and extend a ceasefire could happen over the next week. Gas dropping overnight, now down 20 cents since last Tuesday. 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
7: From the WHBL newsroom, I'm Jared Cirillo. Here are the stories we're following today. A dog has perished after a Fond du Lac County house fire. Emergency crews raced to the home in St. Cloud in the 800 block of Main Street Sunday afternoon. As they arrived, they found that two dogs were trapped inside the smoke-filled home. Crews broke in and found an active fire burning in the kitchen. The flames were knocked down fairly quickly, but one of the dogs did perish. The home suffered significant smoke and water damage. The family was reportedly not home at the time of the fire. Work on Interstate 43 continues in Sheboygan County. Transportation officials say the project, which began March 2nd, will continue to cause traffic delays due to single lane closures. The work this week is focusing on Highway 42 to Wilson-Lima Road. Milling and paving operations will be ongoing. Fence removal and installation is also taking place from Highway 42 to Highway 28 on Interstate 43 on the southbound side. The project is expected to continue until at least November. The Sheboygan County Food Bank has now named Anjanette Pond as the winner of its Nourishing Hope Award. The award comes in recognition of Pond's dedication and support of the food bank over the past 8 years. Pond recently coordinated a truckload donation of more than 35,000 pounds of non-perishable food items from the Church of Jesus Christ of Latter-day Saints. This was the third time that Pond and the church have made such a significant donation to the food bank. In Manitowoc, Mayor Justin Nichols says Tycor Built of Green Bay is preparing to begin construction of new homes at the former Lakeshore and Mid-Cities Mall sites. A stormwater retention pond is also in place to support the development. Plans call for more than 40 single-family and 150 multifamily units, along with three commercial lots along Memorial Drive. Nichols says there, in fact, has already been strong interest in the commercial lots, but he's not quite ready yet to name any names. The old Yonkers building has been torn down after the city purchased the land about 2 years ago. And Sheboygan's downtown farmers market is returning for the season once again. The first market is planned for Wednesday at Fountain Park, 8 to 1. The market is organized by the Sheboygan County Interfaith Organization. After Wednesday, the market will run on Saturdays and Wednesdays until the end of October. New this year is a $20 SNAP match, allowing SNAP and food share recipients to double their purchasing power. For these and other stories, check out WHBL.com. I'm Jared Cirillo.
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8: We'll see a lot of sunshine today and tomorrow. For today, sunny skies, high 76. Tonight, clear, low 50. Tomorrow, mostly sunny, high near 80. On Thursday, partly sunny skies and warming up to 86. 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
9: With your connection to agriculture, I'm Joanna Guza. Agriculture Secretary Brooke Rollins discusses one aspect of the Great American Cotton Plan designed to promote and boost our nation's use and consumption of cotton products.
10: Promoting domestic cotton consumption. In partnership with other federal agencies, we are starting a plant, not plastic initiative that will educate consumers and potential customers on the benefit of natural fibers. An evaluation by HHS and EPA on the risks associated with microplastics and synthetics in our clothing, of which are mostly and often in foreign competitors to American cotton. We are being forward-leaning and promoting the American cotton industry as the alternative. USDA is also ensuring our bio-preferred program remains funded so that products made from cotton can continue to use the bio-preferred label, helping to create further market demand. We are also ensuring that cotton's increased marketing loan rates for upland cotton are fully implemented this summer per the Working Family Tax Cuts Act.
9: Now, Secretary Rollins notes some of the strategies to increase domestic cotton production and consumption demand per the Great American Cotton Plan.
10: We are providing affordable cotton by increasing domestic demand and production. Through the Working Families Tax Cuts, we reauthorized the Pima Agricultural Cotton Trust Fund through 2031 and are providing domestic manufacturers and associations with $16 million in annual support. Also increasing the payment rate in the Economic Adjustment Assistance for Textile Mills, the EAATM program, helping American cotton mills upgrade their facilities so we can be more competitive on the world stage.
9: Secretary Rollins goes over efforts to improve our country's cotton trade.
10: We are improving the cotton trade worldwide. We are finally opening up new global markets for American cotton and revitalizing export finance opportunities. One tangible example is our work with the U.S. Trade Rep, where Indonesia has agreed to import at least 163,000 metric tons of U.S. cotton annually for the next 5 years and then maintain a minimum of at least 150,000 metric tons. This is Indonesia alone. And through the Cotton USA licensing program, our market access program, MAP is leveraging over $13 million in additional funding in this year alone to drive global demand and reassert America's global cotton dominance.
9: She talks about the research and farm safety efforts to improve cotton producers' risk management.
10: There are so many variables to consider on the farm, and serious yield losses due to foreign pests should not be one of them. With the new cotton-jacid pest spreading through the U.S., our Ag Research Service has already begun research efforts to control it. And when it comes to the farm safety net, eligible farmers can add up to 30 million new base acres in the ARC program and the PLC, the Price Loss Coverage Program, for the first time in decades.
9: That was Agriculture Secretary Brooke Rollins talking about the Great American Cotton Plan. You can learn more at USDA.gov. And that's your connection to agriculture. Thanks for listening. I'm Joanna Guza.
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0: Welcome back to Sheboygan's Morning News with Stephen Shannon. We were talking about these traits that women who grew up in the 80s, they're very common, but you don't find them in today's generation. First one was independent, resilient. Well, first one, independent, resilient, creative, naturally social, trailblazers, problem solvers, self-assured, and number eight, disciplined, learned responsibility and structure early.
1: Yeah, that's a big one because nowadays, yeah, responsibility, you learned it a lot better back then.
0: Yes. Mm-hmm. And lots of kids, including myself, had jobs when you were younger. Not that you made a lot of money, but your parents wanted you working so that you worked.
1: So that you stayed out of trouble and then you learned the value of working.
0: Exactly.
1: Yeah.
0: Number nine, emotionally regulated. Had to manage feelings independently growing up.
1: I hate ones like that. Yeah. It's like, really?
0: Yeah. And number 10, and this is a big one, and people have to appreciate this. Comfortable with solitude.
1: Oh, I'm so comfortable with solitude. I love sitting there all by myself watching TV.
0: Yeah, it says used to boredom and alone time, which fosters reflection and creativity.
1: Well, I don't do it to be creative. I do it to be lazy. But
0: well, yeah. However you do it, it's sometimes needed that you do it.
1: Yes.
0: Growing up in a more analog, less supervised era helped many women develop independence, resilience, and stronger in-person life skills.
1: Okay.
0: Yeah, well, in-person life skills is something we developed, but unfortunately, some of these younger generations, especially when I feel really bad for the kids that were between 10 and 18 during COVID.
1: Like all of mine?
0: Yes. I mean, they got robbed out of so much of their childhood, it's ridiculous.
1: Especially my youngest daughter, because she was, I think, in third grade at that time. It was like she couldn't go to school. It was like she couldn't see her friends. Yeah.
0: And just at a time when the kids your daughter was at that age where she was just at the age of starting to hang out with friends. And
1: correct.
0: And doing those things that, you know, really got put on hold for what? A year and a half?
1: Yeah.
0: Or more?
1: It seems like an eternity.
0: Yeah.
1: It was a long time.
0: And again, that isolation, all that, I mean, you can't go back and fix that.
1: No, you cannot.
0: So, this story, this drives you a little nuts too. This is out of Variety. More and more New York, they looked specifically at New York City on this one. More and more New York City residents are bringing their pets everywhere. Bars, restaurants, grocery stores, salons, and even medical appointments like Botox treatment. And many locals say they've reached their breaking point.
1: You see, I would not want to bring my dogs anywhere because I actually leave the house to get away from them. Like yesterday, I was outside getting a tan all day, and all I could hear was them barking inside. And I was just like, at what point are they ever going to stop barking?
0: So much so that you actually recorded a couple of videos of them barking and sent it to me.
1: Yeah,
0: so
1: because I didn't think you'd believe how much they were barking.
0: Oh, I believe it.
1: I was like, wow. Just because I was outside and not letting them outside. But I don't have a yard yet, because they're still building the yard. So I can't really just let them run around in the mud and dirt. They'd run away. We don't have a fence yet either. So I couldn't bring them out. And they were just barking and barking and barking. And then to the point where I'm finally just like, I'm going in. It's the only place to go where they'll stop barking. And it makes me wonder what they do when I'm not home.
0: Well, here's the funny part about the videos you sent to me of those dogs barking. So your two smaller dogs are the ones really barking.
1: Mm-hmm.
0: And the older ones are the youngest one, who happens to be the biggest one. She's barking too, but she's looking around as she's barking. Like she doesn't know what she's barking about. She's just
1: That's exactly it too. They start and then she's like, "Well, I gotta bark too, but I don't know what I'm barking at."
0: Right. She's just barking at what her two brothers are barking at, and that's just it.
1: She's just like woof, woof.
0: and it's not as frequent as the other two. It's more like...
1: You mean as yipey?
0: Yeah, it's more like, okay, I'm going to throw in my obligatory barks.
1: Obligatory. Yeah, so I couldn't imagine bringing them, like, places with me and listening to that all day, every day. No, thank you. Now, if I had one of those little toy dogs that you could put in a purse, that'd be kind of fun. Not that I would, but, I mean, it'd be kind of fun.
0: Yeah. One Manhattan spa owner said that customers regularly try to bring their dogs into treatment rooms during procedures.
1: That's weird.
0: Even though health codes forbid it. She says it's distracting for staff and uncomfortable for other clients.
1: So can't they tell them they can't bring a dog into a treatment?
0: Well, you would think.
1: It seems very unhealthy.
0: Especially if it's against the health code.
1: Yeah.
0: Residents said they're seeing dogs inside grocery stores, bodegas, and other businesses where pets normally weren't allowed. Critics say some owners act entitled and assume the rules don't apply to them, while businesses often avoid confronting customers to prevent conflict.
1: Which is why they feel entitled, because you're letting them do it. Just tell them they can't. Problem solved. See, I am a problem solver.
0: Well, and
1: did I not say that before? I'm a problem solver.
0: That's the thing, but... Now with, you know how it is, all of a sudden the owner says, hey, you can't do that. The next thing you know, the person's putting out a video, oh, look, they're kicking me out because of my dog. Yeah,
1: well, then normal people would be like, oh, well, it's kind of a safety violation to have a dog in a medical facility.
0: Yes, and the other thing is, exactly, it's try being courteous, try to be a little... courteous to the others around you as well, right?
1: Yeah.
0: Not everybody. I mean, you and I are both dog lovers, so it's... We're probably not... I'm not probably as offended by it as someone who's afraid of dogs.
1: Well, I love dogs. I'm not allergic to dogs. I don't have anything against dogs, but I don't let dogs in my boutiques.
0: Right.
1: Because you know why? Other people might be allergic to dogs, and I don't need dogs in their... You know, or they might be afraid of dogs. So it's a place for dogs.
0: Oh, I've met people that are terrified of dogs, even if they're little purse dogs. The issue is also complicated by confusion around service animals. Under federal law, trained service dogs must be allowed in most places, but emotional support animals and regular pets don't qualify yet. Enforcement is difficult, and businesses can't ask many questions. So that's kind of where they put them in the between a rock and a hard place too. They can't ask questions because then they're discriminating. Business news coming up next.
2: I'm Nicole Murray with Your Money Now. Victoria's Secret shares have surged 40% this morning after the company blew past Wall Street's expectations in the fiscal first quarter, reporting adjusted earnings per share that were double consensus estimates. The lingerie retailer also raised its guidance, citing better than expected sales and lower tariff costs. NASA Administrator Jared Isaacman told CNBC that Blue Origin's launch pad, damaged by the recent New Glenn rocket explosion, may not be restored until 2028. The company's New Glenn rocket erupted into a fireball during a hot fire test last week. FedEx Freight CEO John Smith said on CNBC that the company's separation from FedEx will allow it to invest more aggressively in growth initiatives and better compete in the less-than-truckload shipping market. FedEx Freight began trading as an independent company yesterday after being spun off from FedEx. Futures are down this morning after all three major indexes closed at record highs yesterday. Dow futures down by more than 200 points. That's Your Money Now.
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0: Welcome back to Sheboygan's Morning News with Steve and Shannon. Shannon, I gotta admit, the World Cup's coming up here in a couple of weeks. I couldn't care less. I think soccer is the dumbest. To me, it's like torture. I watching soccer is like torture.
1: I was just going to ask you what the World Cup was, so there you go. That's how much I know about it.
0: Yeah, I mean, and again, they're making a big deal of it, and I mean, I know President Trump was very happy that it came here to the United States. Hopefully it's going to bring in a lot of tax revenue and not a ton of human trafficking, which is something they're already warning about.
1: You always find the negative side.
0: Well, I hate soccer. I just think it's stupid. It isn't, it's like a European Central American game. It's not.
1: It's football.
0: That is not football. It's we have football.
1: That's
0: we have
1: football American, Americano.
0: We have American football, which is the only football. I don't know. Maybe we'll ask John Hensler what he thinks. I think he thinks soccer is pretty stupid too.
1: I think he likes soccer. Okay, that's going to be the big question of the day right there.
0: That's the big question for John Hensler. Okay.
1: He likes curling.
0: Yeah, well, curling is awesome.
1: Okay,
0: curling is
1: so awesome. You're going to sit there and tell me curling is awesome, but not soccer.
0: Correct.
1: Okay.
0: Curling is an ancient game.
1: Why do
0: soccer
1: I think
0: is
1: that?
0: Like, soccer is like something that was invented out of boredom.
1: It's just like hockey, except it's on grass. You're kicking a ball into a net, just like in hockey with a puck.
0: Yeah, no.
1: Gosh, you're so negative.
0: I've tried. You know what I mean? I tried to watch soccer, and I couldn't do it. I don't know. That's me. Okay. There, I had my little soccer rant.
1: Okay.
0: I feel better. I think I got a new slang term for you. And let's see if... let's see. Now, you have to go home and ask your daughter if she's heard of this term.
1: Okay, I'll tell you if I have. I probably have, just listening to her.
0: This, according to the USA Today, a new slang term has been spreading online, and it's called clanker.
1: Oh, I've heard of clanker before. Okay. I can't remember what it means, but clanker. I think we've even talked about clankers before.
0: It's a derogatory nickname people use for AI chatbots, robots, and AI systems.
1: Yeah.
0: The term originally came from Star Wars, where it was used as an insult for battle droids.
1: Battle droids? Okay, now you think soccer's stupid. I'm going to go Star Wars is stupid. Okay.
0: Look, I haven't seen any of the Star Wars movies other than the ones that were released when we were kids. Yeah, I think not a later generation Star Wars guy myself. So the word has become popular as frustration with AI has grown. People use it to complain about chatbots, automated customer service, AI-generated content, and fears that AI could replace human jobs.
1: Yeah. So now your AI chatbot that you used to be marrying is now a clanker. Yeah. I mean, people are getting sick of AI already, and it's just starting. So, yeah, clanker.
0: There is, I mean, and it really hit home with me how much people are really starting to hate AI. As you saw all these commencement addresses across the country where these business executives are talking to college graduating people at the commencement ceremonies, and the second they bring up AI, it's boo, hiss, and they get literally booed down as they bring it up. So you're not wrong. Some linguists say the rise of the term shows that AI is becoming a bigger part of everyday life. Others argue it's not really a slur because robots and AIs aren't people, but it's clearly meant as an insult.
1: Okay, they say they're not people, but they're marrying them and dating them. Robots, I mean, pick a side. Which side are you on? Either you like it or you don't, okay?
0: Well, true and not true. You and I don't like it either, but occasionally we use it.
1: Well, I use it, but not for working. You know, like
0: not
1: people use it
0: for companionship.
1: Companionship or doing your job for you. It's
0: right.
1: Like, come on. Yeah. There's that, and then there's asking it a question, which is basically like asking Google the same question. It's just easier and quicker.
0: You know, when it comes to AI, though, you know who should be really scared? Companies like marketing companies that produce political ads, those folks got to be terrified of AI.
1: Why?
0: Look at everything Spencer Pratt ran.
1: Yeah.
0: All those ads. There's no way his campaign could have ever afforded to do those the conventional way with actual human actors doing it. They were created on AI at a fraction of the cost. If I owned a marketing company, I'd be freaking out. You're listening to Sheboygan's Morning News with Stephen Shannon. Top of the hour news is next.
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10: They can vote now in Iowa.
11: I'm Dave Anthony, Fox News. Polls just opening in one of six states holding primaries today.
12: I want a Democratic Party that wants people to make more money. I want you to be able to buy that new truck.
11: Zach Walls is facing Josh Turek in a race for Senate.
13: What we're fighting for, first and foremost, a livable wage. Affordable housing.
11: The winner likely faces Republican Congresswoman Ashley Hinson as Democrats trying to win control of Congress hope to take the seat now held by retiring Iowa GOP Senator Joni Ernst. There are also key contests in California, including for governor. Republican Steve Hilton tells Fox.
14: I really know that we can win in November, but this top two primary, it's very tricky.
15: The top two candidates, regardless of party, will advance to the general election. There are more than 60 hopefuls in the governor's race, including Hilton and fellow Republican Riverside County Sheriff Chad Bianco, and Democrats, including billionaire Tom Steyer, former Congresswoman Katie Porter, and former Health and Human Services Secretary Javier Becerra.
11: This Fox's Kristen Goodwin. It's up to at least 18 people dead in Ukraine, more than 100 injured after a Russian missile and drone attack overnight, hitting apartment buildings and other civilian targets in Kyiv and other cities. President Trump is suggesting a possible deal to end the Iran conflict this week, but Iran keeps demanding Israel has to stop attacking Hezbollah militants in Lebanon. The president says after talking to both sides that fighting will stop, but Axios reports the Trump call with Israeli Prime Minister Netanyahu was tense.
16: Everybody hates you now. Everybody hates Israel because of this. A second source briefed on the call said Trump was pissed and at one point yelled at Netanyahu, "What the F are you doing?" At this moment, Israeli troops remain in southern Lebanon, and overnight there were a few sirens in northern Israel from Hezbollah rocket and drone attacks, as well as a small number of Israeli strikes in Lebanon.
11: Fox's Trey Yings back to Iowa. Seven people and one family dead in a murder-suicide.
17: They simply do not have the words. This act of evil and what it has done to our community.
11: Muscatine Police Chief Anthony Keyes. 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
19: 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He later lost his life to a related cancer. 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
11: We'll see you at the Supreme Court. That's War Secretary Pete Hegseth's reaction on X to a court ruling that'll keep transgender troops serving in the military.
20: A divided three-judge panel on the D.C. Appeals Court upheld a lower judge's ruling that President Trump's executive order preventing transgender troops from serving in the military likely violates their constitutional rights. The appeals court did narrow the injunction to apply only to service members still in the military, but not new recruits seeking to join. The Trump administration is likely to appeal to the U.S. Supreme Court. Last year, justices allowed the transgender military ban to take effect as litigation plays out. At the White House, Jared Halpern, Fox News.
11: Speaking of the military, we're learning more about a meeting last week with Chinese defense officials.
21: The two-day summit took place in Hawaii. According to the U.S. Indo-Pacific Command, the discussions focused on reducing the risk of unsafe and unprofessional encounters. The Chinese Navy says the talks were candid and constructive. This meeting follows President Trump's recent trip to China, where he met leader Xi Jinping, and comes amid concerns over a lack of communication from the Chinese military. At the weekend, War Secretary Pete Hegseth warned of China's surge in military buildup and urged Asian countries to boost defense spending. Jonathan Savage, Fox News.
11: A bus driver is now charged in Virginia with involuntary manslaughter and reckless driving.
22: The chain reaction crash on I-95 on Friday killed five people, including two children and a family of four from Massachusetts, on their way to a wedding. Over 40 people were injured. Police say Jing Shen Dong of Staten Island, New York, struck a line of vehicles that had slowed down in a work zone. Records that have been released indicate Dong has at least two prior speeding convictions. Tom Rigotti, Fox News.
11: On Wall Street, stocks could drop. Futures are down ahead of the opening bell. I'm Dave Anthony. This is Fox News.
23: From the WHBL newsroom, here's your latest local news. I'm Jared Cirillo. Manitowoc has a new fire chief. Benjamin Kranick was sworn in last week after the retirement of Chief Todd Blazer. Blazer served as chief for 12 years and completed a 34-year career in public safety. The retiring fire chief thanked his peers and the Manitowoc police for their support and friendship and the city for taking a chance on him. Kranek, meanwhile, was promoted to assistant fire chief in 2023 before taking over for Blazer. Battalion Chief Jeremy Wagner now takes over as Manitowoc's next assistant fire chief, while Lieutenant Thomas Christensen is promoted to battalion chief. Sheboygan's downtown farmers market is returning for the season once again. The first market is planned for Wednesday from 8 to 1 at Fountain Park. The market is organized by the Sheboygan County Interfaith Organization. After Wednesday, the market will run on Saturdays and Wednesdays until the end of October. New this year is a $20 snap match. That allows SNAP and food share recipients to double their purchasing power. You can find out all the details on the Summer Market at the SCIO Facebook page. We have a traffic alert for you now in Sheboygan. Public Works is announcing that the annual pavement maintenance program is getting underway this week at South Business Drive and Union Avenue. South Business at Union will be reduced to just a single lane both directions. Union Avenue will also be closed to all traffic between 17th Street and Sauk Trail Road. There will also be no parking allowed on either side of Union Avenue during the work. A Manitowoc man is sentenced for three separate felony cases. 39-year-old Justin P. Kyleher was convicted after pleading no contest to felony bail jumping, drug crimes, and criminal damage to property. Judge Robert DeWayne ordered Kyleher to spend more than 7 years on probation. One of the incidents that Kyleher was arrested for involved a fight at the Manitowoc County Warming Shelter last winter. And a reminder that new ATV and UTV rules are taking effect this week. The biggest update is operators and passengers of UTVs are now legally required to wear seat belts. Riders will also face stiffer penalties for causing damage. The DNR says culprits could be ordered to pay three times the cost of a normal ticket. UTV and ATV riders cannot tow any object that carries a person on a trail or route any longer. A speed limit of 10 miles per hour is set for anyone towing ice. And finally, UTVs are now subject to window tint restrictions. For these stories and more, you can always find us online at WHBL.com or download the WHBL mobile app. I'm Jared Cirillo.
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2: It's heating up for the first week of June. For today, sunny skies, high 76. Tonight, clear, low 50. Tomorrow, mostly sunny, high near 80. Partly sunny on Thursday, high 86. Friday, scattered showers and thunderstorms, high 85. From Fox 11, your station for severe weather coverage, I'm meteorologist Pete Petoniak for 1330 and 101.5 WHBL.
3: Good morning, we'll look at sports. I'm John Hensler. Brewers and Giants starting a four-game set at American Family Field on Monday. Shane Drone making a spot start last night. Went four innings, gave up two runs, had five strikeouts on the night. Two-run shot from Matt Chapman gave the Giants a 2-0 lead top of the second inning, just out of the reach of Jackson Churio in center field. Bottom of the second inning, though, the Brewers respond, and then some. Sal Frelick RBI double got them to within a run. Luis Renjifo game-tying RBI single. A batter later, Jackson Churio go-ahead 2-RBI double.
4: Line drive down the right field line. That is going to be a fair ball into the corner. One run's in. Two runs are in. Yelich is held at third. Just fair down that right field line, and the Brewers have the lead.
3: Jeff Levering on the call on Brewer TV. Brewers were not done. Two RBI triple from Bryce Terang and a sack fly from William Contreras cap a seven-run second inning. Brewers up 7-2. They get a tack on run in the fourth inning, another in the sixth inning. The rut was on at that point. Brewers put 16 runs on the board on 18 hits last night. No home runs, and they roll to a 16-2 win. Among the offensive exploits, David Hamilton at the bottom of the order had three hits and three runs scored. Manager Pat Murphy talked about him postgame.
5: He's made some adjustments. No one has been tinkered with more than Hamilton, and to see him handle it all and do what he's doing, he knows he's found a home back where he started, and he knows we believe in him, and it's showing up. He's having fun.
3: Chad Patrick got the win in relief. He pitched a scoreless fifth inning. D.L. Hall had a couple of scoreless innings. Grant Anderson and Jake Woodford out of the bullpen. With the win, the Brewers are 36-21 on the year. The Cardinals lost at home to the Rangers last night, so now a 5.5-game division lead for the Brewers. Back at it tonight, Kyle Harrison takes on his former team. He was formerly a top prospect of the Giants a few years ago. It'll be a 6:40 first pitch at American Family Field. In the NFL, the Packers started week two of OTAs on Monday. Practice not open to reporters yesterday. They are on a Monday, Tuesday, Thursday schedule this week. A couple of massive trades in the NFL yesterday. Reigning Defensive Player of the Year, two-time Defensive Player of the Year, Myles Garrett traded to the L.A. Rams yesterday. Garrett set the single-season sack record last year with 23 sacks. A few hours later, wide receiver A.J. Brown on his way from Philadelphia to New England yesterday. I'm John Hensler, 1330 and 101.5 WHBL.
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0: Welcome back to Sheboygan's Morning News with Steve and Shannon. Time is 7:15. What's the weather look like out there, Shannon?
1: Well, it is currently 51. Is that true?
0: Yes.
1: It was 57 before. What happened?
0: I don't know.
1: Okay, well, it's 51 degrees, and today is going to be sunny with a high of 76. Tonight, clear, low of 50. Tomorrow, mostly sunny, high near 80. Thursday, partly sunny, high near 86. And then Friday, mostly cloudy with scattered showers and thunderstorms and a high near 85. I can't believe it went down 6 degrees in 1 hour.
0: Yeah, I don't know. See, up in the... Yeah. Weird.
1: Very weird.
0: Weird, but 51. Now, you've been all excited all morning to talk about your bagel.
1: Yeah,
0: you got a bagel that you're all excited about.
1: Yeah, I did a video before the show, and I posted it. And so people want to know. I was talking about this bagel I had yesterday, and it was a stuffed bagel. And what that is a bagel that's stuffed. Well, it is.
0: So it's a lot like it sounds.
1: Yes.
0: Now, what do they like rip out some of the bread and put stuffing in it?
1: No, it's like, how do I explain it? It was like, so the inside of the bagel, I did a whole video on it. Maybe I'll post it. In the inside, like where the circle is, that's all stuffed with, the one I had was bacon, cheddar, jalapeno. Which didn't have like big chunks of jalapeno, but you could taste the jalapeno in there, in the cream cheese. So that was in the cream cheese part of it. And then there was like cheese and bacon chunks baked on top of that and then underneath it.
0: Oh.
1: So you can like grab it and go and rip it and eat it while you're driving. Or maybe that's not good while you're driving. But you can grab it and go. So I went, I can't remember the name of the place now. It's like, it's on 8th Street, North 8th Street. That's all I know. But it was like the cutest little place, and it had like a little gift shop in there. And they also have different flavors besides the bacon jalapeno. So I really wanted Asiago, but they were out. So I'm going to get that today. I'm going to go back there because it was so good. And they also had like lattes too. But then I was kind of wishing I didn't get a latte with the jalapeno because the latte and jalapeno wasn't mixing good.
0: It was more like you needed a Coke.
1: Yeah, I needed a Coke with that one, but I don't know. The latte was really good. But yeah, I was trying to find a bagel in Sheboygan, and I just asked my car, like, where can I go? Also, I saw that ad I've been seeing that on Facebook for that place. So I tried it out, but you need to try that out. It's pretty good. It's very good if you love bagels, and I love bagels.
0: I like a good bagel.
1: Yeah. But I can't, I did the video about it, and then I kind of left everyone hanging, like, where is this place? So, you know, I still don't remember the name. I had to find that Facebook ad again because I followed the directions to it. Why are you looking at me like he never saw a bagel before.
0: It was like the best bagel you ever had, almost.
1: Yeah, I know. So I'm going back.
0: I always liked the bagels from McDonald's. McDonald's makes a good bagel.
1: Yeah, remember when they took bagels away for a while?
0: Like one of the most popular things that they have, and they took it off the menu for years during COVID.
1: Yeah, because apparently bagels at McDonald's spread COVID.
0: Yeah, I never got the logic behind that.
1: Yeah, because there is no logic behind that. That's why you don't get it.
0: Well, you're probably right. There probably wasn't a whole lot of logic, but you know what? I'm glad the bagels are back.
1: I am, too.
0: And they brought them back. Remember, they brought them back, and they said, well, this is going to be for a limited time. Well,
1: I hate when they do that.
0: No, but then they've kept them since because...
1: Because everybody wanted them and missed them and loved them.
0: Yeah,

0: barrel Brent at nearly 94. Hewlett-Packard Enterprise shares are up by more than 25% after the tech company posted blockbuster second quarter results that blew away estimates. Revenue was up 40% from a year ago, and the tech company posted its biggest earnings beat since 2018. Server revenue was particularly strong, coming in at nearly $5.5 billion, which is nearly $1 billion ahead of estimates. Coding tools are becoming an increasingly big target for Google and Microsoft as they try to catch Anthropic and OpenAI in the red-hot market. CNBC reports that Microsoft is gearing up for coding-related announcements at its Build conference this week, following Google's emphasis on new products and offerings at its developer conference in May. Futures are down this morning. That's your money now.
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7: Healthy marriages are built on commitment, not contingencies. Think of a relationship like an airplane headed for takeoff. The plane races down the runway until it hits a certain point called the V1 speed. That point represents a moment of decision. Before the V1 speed, the pilot has enough runway to abort the takeoff if necessary. After the V1 speed, there's no turning back. The only choice is to take off and work through whatever trouble may lie ahead. Couples launch their marriages the same way, or they're supposed to. They meet, they start dating, and they race down the runway toward marriage. Eventually, they hit V1 speed, their wedding day. It's the moment when the couple is supposed to take off with the commitment to work through whatever trouble may come. But some couples don't treat their wedding that way. 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The bottom line is this: healthy marriages are not for couples who keep one hand on the escape hatch. They're for couples who build their relationship on commitment and ask, how do we get through this together? To help your marriage thrive, go to FocusOnTheFamily.com. I'm Jim Daly.
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1: Welcome to Morning Meditations. Today's meditation speaker is the Reverend Alan Kretschmar, pastor at St. Paul Lutheran Church in Sheboygan.
2: Good morning. 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Lots of reasons for that. 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
5: Welcome back to Sheboygan's Morning News with Steve and Shannon. I want to mention this again. Thursday night is Midwest Communications Night with the Sheboygan A's. 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
6: And all you have to do is stop in and pick them up.
5: Stop in and pick up your tickets.
6: And then tell me where to get a t-shirt that says Sheboygan A's. I almost thought that bagel place was going to have them because they have like some t-shirts in there, like Sheboygan-y t-shirts, but they didn't have that one. That's somebody must know, well, right?
5: That should be the other question you ask John Hensler coming up shortly.
6: Oh yeah. Well, I'm stacking the questions for him.
5: Like, so would you say I'm rigging the vote if I say to John, "So how badly do you hate soccer?"
6: Yes, that's rigging. You say, "Hey, how do you feel about soccer?" That's how you have to phrase the question.
5: Well, I thought I would ask the question that way, you know, acting like basically the media, because that's the way they ask questions to people they don't like. So, you know, right?
6: Are you saying you don't like Jan?
5: Oh, no, I like Jan. No, big fan of Jan. But something tells me he's going to be on my side of this soccer.
6: He's always on your side. Well, it's not that I love soccer. I'm not so against it like you are. Like, you know, like there's worse things in the world besides soccer.
5: Yeah, got a text from Max on soccer. He says, "Watching soccer is like watching paint dry. However, some of my best memories of childhood is playing it."
6: Yeah. See, my son was in soccer for like a day. And then he was like, I'm hot, I quit. But I did have fun watching him play while he was playing, which is short-lived. But
5: and maybe that's one of the reasons why I hate it so much, because...
6: Because you were hot?
5: We never played it. We played flag football and then football, not soccer. So, bottom of the hour news coming up next.
4: News. I'm Gianna Gelosi. It's primary day in six states today. All eyes are on California, where President Trump endorsed conservative commentator Steve Hilton for governor. There are more than 60 hopefuls in the governor's race, including Hilton and fellow Republican Riverside County Sheriff Chad Bianco, and Democrats, including billionaire Tom Steyer, former Congresswoman Katie Porter, and former Health and Human Services Secretary Javier Becerra. That's Fox's Kristen Goodwin. President Trump was able to de-escalate the ongoing conflicts between Israel and Hezbollah, getting on the phone with both sides. The call with the prime minister was reportedly heated.
7: Axios reports the call between Trump and Netanyahu was tense, saying in a piece posted yesterday, quote, summarizing Trump's remarks to Netanyahu, the U.S. official said, you're effing crazy. You'd be in prison if it weren't for me. I'm saving your A.
4: That is Fox's Trey Hinks reporting from Tel Aviv. 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
8: From the WHBL newsroom, I'm Jared Cirillo. Here are the stories we're following today. A dog has perished after a Fond du Lac County house fire. Emergency crews raced to the home in St. Cloud in the 800 block of Main Street Sunday afternoon. As they arrived, they found that two dogs were trapped inside the smoke-filled home. Crews broke in and found an active fire burning in the kitchen. The flames were knocked down fairly quickly, but one of the dogs did perish. The home suffered significant smoke and water damage. The family was reportedly not home at the time of the fire. Work on Interstate 43 continues in Sheboygan County. Transportation officials say the project, which began March 2nd, will continue to cause traffic delays due to single-lane closures. The work this week is focusing on Highway 42 to Wilson-Lima Road. Milling and paving operations will be ongoing. Fence removal and installation is also taking place from Highway 42 to Highway 28 on Interstate 43 on the southbound side. The project is expected to continue until at least November. The Sheboygan County Food Bank has now named Anjanette Pond as the winner of its Nourishing Hope Award. The award comes in recognition of Pond's dedication and support of the food bank over the past 8 years. Pond recently coordinated a truckload donation of more than 35,000 pounds of non-perishable food items from the Church of Jesus Christ of Latter-day Saints. This was the third time that Pond and the church have made such a significant donation to the food bank. In Manitowoc, Mayor Justin Nichols says Tycor Built of Green Bay is preparing to begin construction of new homes at the former Lakeshore and Mid-Cities Mall sites. A stormwater retention pond is also in place to support the development. Plans call for more than 40 single-family and 150 multifamily units, along with three commercial lots along Memorial Drive. Nichols says there, in fact, has already been strong interest in the commercial lots, but he's not quite ready yet to name any names. The old Yonkers building has been torn down after the city purchased the land about 2 years ago. And Sheboygan's downtown farmers market is returning for the season once again. The first market is planned for Wednesday at Fountain Park, 8 to 1. The market is organized by the Sheboygan County Interfaith Organization. After Wednesday, the market will run on Saturdays and Wednesdays until the end of October. New this year is a $20 SNAP match, allowing SNAP and food share recipients to double their purchasing power. For these and other stories, check out WHBL.com. I'm Jared Cirillo.
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9: We'll see a lot of sunshine today and tomorrow. For today, sunny skies, high 76. Tonight, clear, low 50. Tomorrow, mostly sunny, high near 80. On Thursday, partly sunny skies and warming up to 86. From Fox 11, your station for severe weather coverage, I'm meteorologist Pete Petoniak for 1330 and 101.5 WHBL.
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5: Welcome back to Sheboygan's Morning News with Steve and Shannon. I know you've been dying to get to your wedding story. I think that's the first one you wanted to do, right?
6: Yeah, I have a wedding story.
5: Okay, well, as they say, giddy up.
6: Giddy up.
5: Giddy up.
6: The average wedding cost. That's
5: average
6: what it is.
5: Average wedding cost.
6: Yes. The average cost of a wedding in 2026.
5: Hold on.
6: What?
5: I don't get a chance to guess.
6: Oh, you can guess. You can guess.
5: $52,000.
6: No.
5: Oh. High or low?
6: That is too high.
5: Really?
6: That's the average cost, though.
5: Okay.
6: Okay, so the average cost is $36,000, according to Zola, a popular wedding planning website. Cost variation depends on several factors like location, guest count, what a couple prioritizes. Yeah, you know what I mean.
5: Prioritizes?
6: Yes. So obviously the price is going to fluctuate there, but the team analyzed the average cost of 150 guest wedding across 60 U.S. cities and found the most expensive place to wed was, guess where?
5: The most expensive place to wed?
6: Yes. This shouldn't be hard.
5: California?
6: No.
5: New York?
6: It's a city. So yeah, New York City. At $99,000.
5: Well, I would imagine when you factor in accommodations, right? You know, people got to get their hotel rooms, all that kind of stuff. Yeah, I would imagine.
6: That's where the couple prioritizes. No matter what, cannot say that word. So we'll just call it something else. What the couple wants.
5: Okay. Yeah, that's... There you go.
6: Okay. Second place was San Francisco, California at $85,000.
5: By the way, two places I would never get married at if I got married again.
6: Correct. San Jose, California? How about that?
5: No.
6: $82,000 there. And then Chicago, Illinois. $81,000.
5: Probably wouldn't get married there either.
6: I think that in Chicago, there's a lot of cool places you could get married, like at the top of those restaurants that are high up. That would be cool with the city view. I've actually seen people
5: and
6: get
5: again,
6: married there.
5: You know what? When Rahm Emanuel was mayor of Chicago, and again, not a very big Democrat, I would have went to Rahm Emanuel's Chicago. In fact, I went to Rahm Emanuel's Chicago. But under Brandon Johnson, no way. Crime's out of control.
6: Okay. Well, we're not talking about crime. We're talking about weddings.
5: Well, you brought up Chicago. I wouldn't want my wedding guests to be killed at the reception.
6: That's what you prioritize?
5: That's what I prioritize, yeah. Yeah. Members of the wedding party not dying. Yeah. That's right up on the priority list.
6: Okay, but that could happen anywhere. It could happen on a cruise ship.
5: Yeah, but the odds of, if you're in Chicago, the odds are pretty darn good.
6: Cheyenne, Wyoming.
5: I'd get married there.
6: Why is that so expensive? $71,000?
5: See, it's funny. Because there's a lot of these cities in the West now that have become the playgrounds of billionaires. So places like Cheyenne, Wyoming, and Jackson Hole, and some of these places have become so inundated with millionaires and billionaires from, you know, the East Coast and West Coast that, yeah, it drives up the cost out there.
6: I would have never guessed that. And then Boston, $68,000.
5: Boston, I wouldn't mind seeing Boston because there's a lot of American Revolution stuff. In Boston, so I'd go to Boston
6: to get married. Though we're not talking about looking at revolution stuff. We're talking about getting married.
5: Well, I'm just you know what I'm saying. It would take a revolution for me to get married again.
6: Yeah, San Diego, California. Why is there so many Californias on here? 65,000. Washington, D.C., 63,000.
5: Now there, I love Washington, D.C.
6: To get married, I'm not talking about looking at the stuff.
5: then no.
6: And then you know what's in last place on this list? Las Vegas, Nevada, $62,000. Hello, I got married in Vegas for $100. I did. $62,000, that's a little outrageous for a $100 wedding.
5: Especially for Vegas. By the way, which is why Vegas is dying, by the way. Vegas, the key to Vegas' success were two things. It was cheap and everything was legal, gambling, everything else. Now it's no longer cheap, so Vegas is tanking because it's so expensive and people are betting on their phones.
6: Yeah, and so like we had that story where the drinks, remember, they were like $24 for a vodka and
5: yeah.
6: And then now your wedding's costing you $62,000? I don't think so.
5: Yeah.
6: You could have got that for $100 a couple years ago. For real.
5: Okay, so break down the whole list again. Because what I'll do is I'll go, whether I would go there or not.
6: We already know you're not going to any of them. Except Cheyenne.
5: Well, I go to Cheyenne, I go to D.C.
6: Okay, New York?
5: No.
6: San Francisco?
5: No.
6: San Jose?
5: No.
6: Chicago?
5: No.
6: Cheyenne?
5: Yes.
6: Boston?
5: Yes.
6: Los Angeles?
5: No.
6: San Diego?
5: Yes.
6: Washington, D.C.?
5: Yes.
6: Las Vegas.
5: Been there, done that.
6: Would you get married at Lambeau Field?
5: Perhaps.
6: Like that, on the
5: that
6: field?
5: That would be the place to do it. And for me to take the plunge again, it would probably take that as an incentive. Like, oh, well, tell you what, Schrader, if you do it, we'll let you do it at Lambeau.
6: At Lambeau with Guns N' Roses for your band.
5: Yeah. So, and if my future bride would go with that, I'm in.
6: You're in. Lambeau, in. Yeah, on the field.
5: Go. There okay. You go.
6: That's probably, I bet you could rent out Lambeau for cheaper than $99,000. Like, that's a lot. Then you start out your whole marriage in debt.
5: Yes. And you know what? Think about, and again, you're young and you want, now, say, and again, you got married in Vegas, so it's not like you had a big wedding.
6: I didn't even call it a wedding. It was just, $100.
5: Well, okay. But, I mean, I would never advise, I would say to people, look, just get married in front of family in a small ceremony if that's what you want to do, or elope or whatever. Take that money, you know, use it for a down payment on a house or something tangible.
6: That is the smartest thing to do. And people realize that after they spend all the money. You know, a lot people that have like big sisters or big brothers, they'll explain that to you.
5: Oh.
6: After they get married and they end up in debt, then they'll explain to their younger siblings, hey, you should probably do a smaller wedding because look what I did. You know, my brother, he's gotten married a couple times. But his first wedding, he spent so much money, like $85,000 probably. And then they went on a Disney cruise for a honeymoon. All that money. They started out in so much debt that they ended up getting divorced. Because they were so broke all the time. And it all started because of that.
5: They're not the only ones. It happens a lot.
6: Yeah.
5: It happens a lot. I mean, some of the biggest reason, I mean, I'm pretty sure for many, many years, the biggest reason people cite for getting divorced is financial problems.
6: Which they are creating themselves if they start out in that much debt from the wedding. Unless they got someone like footing the bill.
5: Right.
6: $99,000. Even then, I'd feel bad. I'd be like, no, I don't need a $99,000 wedding.
5: Yeah.
6: That's insane.
5: It is. And yeah, I would tell people, hey, save the money. Don't do the big expensive wedding because it's one day. And like you said, one day, and it might be many, many, many years of financial regret after that one day.
6: Yeah. And you know, like for my birthday, when I'm so excited about my birthday, and then when my birthday's over, I go into that deep depression. Imagine going into that after your wedding day and broke on top of it.
5: Right.
6: Because it's like, you're like, oh, It's my day. Oh, my day's over and now I'm broke.
5: And then to make matters worse, if the wedding doesn't work out, now you wasted all that money and the wedding didn't work out.
6: That's like my brother. Like four times he did that. you'd think he'd learn.
5: Okay, four times?
6: Yeah, some people don't learn.
5: I guess not. You're listening to Sheboygan's Morning News with Stephen Shannon. Business news coming up next.
19: Nicole Murray with your money now. The Trump administration said it plans to drop the Department of Justice's $1.8 billion anti-weaponization fund in the face of legal and political pushback. The fund was created as part of a settlement of President Trump's $10 billion lawsuit against the IRS. The fund was intended to compensate people who claim they were abused by the government. SpaceX said it has reserved up to 5% of its stock in its IPO for purchase by certain employees and persons. Elon Musk's aerospace and defense company is expected to go public this month and is reportedly aiming to raise $75 billion through its listing. McDonald's has unveiled its latest global growth plan at its worldwide convention for franchisees. A new restaurant design, better tasting food and drinks, consumer-led innovation, and improved customer service are the four cornerstones of the new plan. Futures are slightly lower as markets eye developments in the Middle East. 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
5: All right, riddle me this, sportsman.
4: All right.
5: How
4: felt like a little condescending, didn't it, Shannon? Oh,
6: no. It kind of did.
5: How much do you hate soccer?
4: On a what? On a scale of what?
5: I was supposed to ask it of what's your opinion of soccer, but
4: I wanted to rig it
5: in my direction.
4: It was one of my least favorite sports to play. I'll say that. I grew up in an era in the 90s, and that's the last time the World Cup was in the U.S. was 94. And when we were kids, because it was coming to the U.S., we're told this is going to be now. We're going to really get her going. And then every kid had to start playing soccer in the early 90s, say-so soccer here in Sheboygan. And yeah, it was not my. I just run around. Is that what I have to do? I just run. All right. So I wasn't so into that. Also, I wasn't good, so that wasn't helpful either. I will watch. I mean, I'll watch the U.S. matches, but yeah, it's not something that's super on my radar. It starts next week, right? I think.
5: I have no idea.
4: Yeah.
6: Steve hates it. He hates it.
5: Oh, I hate it. I think it is the dumbest thing.
4: Wow.
5: And to promote it. I don't get. I've tried to watch. I tried to watch once.
4: Okay, like, one time.
5: One time, and I'm like, no, I can't.
4: Not for me.
5: No, I mean,
4: it is slow. I mean,
5: and I love sports.
4: Yeah.
5: I mean, you want to put on a hockey game?
4: Yeah.
5: Hey, let's drop a puck.
4: Yeah.
5: I mean, I'll watch just about. You want to watch badminton? I'll watch badminton.
4: Curling.
5: Curling.
6: That's what I said. You like curling, but you don't like soccer.
4: That's a little. Yeah, she's got you there a little bit.
5: I do not get it.
4: Yeah, we'll see. I mean, like I've always said, you know, if you put the American flag on
0: on a bunch of jerseys. I'll watch. I mean, I can get into like the nationalism of it for a week or two and see how they do. But I did. I'll say this. I'm a big like sports shocker. I'm a big sports documentary guy. HBO had they just launched it a week or two ago, and I was looking for like a lunchtime thing to kill 20 minutes while I was eating lunch. And they have a documentary on the U.S. men's national team getting set for the World Cup, and it goes back to 22 and leads up to now. I got through like 8 minutes of it, and I was like, I just don't care that much about it. Like, I'll watch Hard Knocks on HBO, you know, behind the scenes. NFL stuff.
5: Oh, I love that.
0: And they were trying to do the same thing, and it was good. I mean, well produced, well put together, but it didn't take long for
5: But in the end, it was soccer.
0: My ham sandwich is over,
5: and it couldn't keep your interest.
0: Yes. Yeah, we're going to have to, Shannon, next 2 weeks, I think it's next week when the World Cup starts. We're going to do one sports cast that's all 3 minutes. I'm just going to break down every soccer match from the World Cup. One of the three we rotate. Yeah.
6: No.
5: How about those Brewers?
0: Man,
5: Something I can get into.
0: Now, here's a question. I don't think you guys... Now, I shouldn't do this. I don't want to judge a book by its cover. If I say the name Pablo Sanchez to you, do you know who Pablo Sanchez is?
6: No.
0: Okay. So there was a computer video game back in the day. It was all sports. It was called Backyard Sports. And I'm talking about computer, like, this was on a floppy disk, I think. It's one of the first sports games I think I ever played. And in the game, it's backyard baseball, backyard soccer, backyard football, backyard hockey. They did all versions of it. But in the game, it was the same, like, nine characters that played. And Pablo Sanchez was kind of like the Bo Jackson of the game. Like, he was just the best at everything in the video game. So they're doing a bobblehead for Pablo Sanchez on Wednesday. But then they had a mascot in attendance last night, a preposterously huge version of Pablo Sanchez that was lurking in the owner's box while the Brewers put seven runs on the board in the second inning. And just the visual of it, he had to block three rows behind him. The head is so huge. And it was just interesting to me. We talked about it on our show, and just my buddies and I were kind of texting. Some people had no idea who that was, and a lot of people said, "Oh my God, Pablo Sanchez!" And some people thought, "Who the heck? What the heck is that thing?" Somebody on our station thought it was Charlie Brown. He kind of looks like Charlie Brown. So no coincidence if you played that game and knew who that was. When he was watching that inning, the Brewers just couldn't stop scoring. Seven runs on the board in that inning. So they do it all with no home runs. I think that's the most impressive part. 16 runs on the board, didn't hit one out. And they get a 16-2 win. They romped. Everybody had a good game offensively after they were down 2-0. Shane Drouin was pretty good, too, I thought. Spot start, gave up the two-run bomb to a really good third baseman, Matt Chapman, that was just out of the reach of Churio. On that robbery, it looked like a robbery. We thought he had it in his glove. It was just out of the reach of his glove in center field. So you got down 2-0, then 16 unanswered runs, and they roll to a 16-2 win. So, they just keep rolling. 19-7, month of May. You start June with an emphatic win like that. Now the Giants are not having a very good year. They're 13 games under .500, but you got to take care of business, and they did. So you're 36-21 now. Cardinals lost last night, so all of a sudden, and I know the Central's kind of a weird division because everybody's been so good, but 3 weeks ago, or maybe 3.5, you were in last place above .500. Now they have a 5.5 game lead in the division. Yeah. I mean, they have just surged past everybody. They're 6 better in the loss column than the Cardinals, 7 better in the loss column than the Cubs. So we got a long way to go. We just started June, but pretty impressive what they've done now over a month of May and some change now yesterday. Tonight, Kyle Harrison on the hill, former Giant prospect, so he'll face his former team, a 6:40 first pitch at AmFam. That'll be a beautiful night for baseball. And the Panthers' run ended yesterday. They lost to Auburn in the NCAA baseball tournament. You kind of figured, you know, baseball is one of those sports where it's not like the basketball tournament, at least early, where one mid-major can upset a powerhouse and it's a one-off. In baseball, they kind of make you earn it a little bit. Like, they upset Auburn, they upset Central Florida, but that doesn't move you on. You got to do it two or three times sometimes. They lost to Auburn Sunday night, and then last night it was a 2-2 game heading into the sixth inning, and they gave up 5 runs in the sixth inning, and they fell 8-3. But for a sub-500 team to beat the number 4 team in the country, to beat Central Florida, to get to a point where if they won, they were on to the Sweet 16, that would have been an incredible story. They would have been the only sub-500 team ever to make it that far. You think that notoriety and that run maybe helps them build that program up a little bit more, that the only D1 program in the state. So that was kind of a bummer for them that came to an end, but they lost 8-3. And some NFL trades yesterday. Myles Garrett, defensive player of the year, is on the move to L.A. That probably makes them the favorite. And A.J. Brown to New England from Philly, 3-time Pro Bowler.
5: Yeah, we'll have to talk more tomorrow. John, great stuff as always. Thanks.
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3: The fighting has not stopped in Lebanon. I'm Dave Anthony, Fox News. Despite President Trump's push, Hezbollah launched more rockets and drones targeting Israeli soldiers and civilians today. And Israel targeted Hezbollah in Lebanon with strikes that reportedly killed 8 people, including 2 children. After the president posted on Truth Social, he urged Israel's Prime Minister Netanyahu to tone it down in Lebanon, as Iran keeps demanding it talks to end the conflict with the U.S.
7: He also spoke with representatives of Hezbollah, and they agreed to stop shooting at Israel and its soldiers. Likewise, Israel agreed to stop shooting at them. Let's see how long that lasts.
3: Fox's Mark Meredith at the White House.
7: This call between the president and the Israeli prime minister appears to have gotten quite heated. You can imagine that the pressure that the White House is feeling to try to wrap up this conflict as soon as possible. But the president has also said he'll only do that if a deal is suitable to the U.S.
3: Another Russian bombardment in Ukraine has left at least 18 people dead, hitting apartment buildings and civilian targets.
8: Explosions boomed across Ukraine through the night and into the dawn. According to the Ukrainian Air Force, Russia unleashed 73 missiles and more than 650 drones. The main targets included Ukraine's capital, Kyiv, and cities including Dnipro, Kharkiv, and Zaporizhia.
3: Fox's Jonathan Savage. It is primary day in 6 states, with 2 candidates and 2 California races getting the most attention. Spencer Pratt, who's trying to unseat Los Angeles Mayor Karen Bass, and Republican Steve Hilton running for California governor. He tells Fox,
9: "We've never run for office before, neither of us. We're both outsiders running to shake up a system that is obviously broken."
3: Hilton has President Trump's endorsement and faces dozens of candidates for governor, including Democrats Javier Becerra and Tom Steyer. The top 2 in today's voting face off in a runoff. Same for the L.A. mayor's race. There are also primaries today in New Jersey, New Mexico, Montana, South Dakota, Iowa, where Republican Congresswoman Ashley Hinson got a Trump endorsement. 2 Democrats are vying to challenge her, hoping to replace Iowa GOP retiring Senator Joni Ernst. America's listening to Fox News.
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11: 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Heroes like NYPD Detective Victor Vargas, a U.S. Air Force veteran who died from pancreatic cancer after serving in the World Trade Center recovery efforts. Tunnel to Towers honored Detective Vargas by paying off the family's mortgage. 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
3: We'll hear soon from Newark, New Jersey's mayor, a Democrat, Roz Baraka. After days of anti-ICE protests outside an immigration detention facility, Democrats demand be shut down over allegations of inhumane conditions that Homeland Security denies.
12: Border Czar Tom Homan paid a visit.
13: That facility is well run, and the governor keeps saying she's going to keep raising hell if that facility shuts down. Well, I got news for the governor. That facility isn't going anywhere.
12: Trump administration officials standing by the facility's operations as protesters continue to claim Delaney Hall is being poorly run. They've gathered since Memorial Day weekend. Monday night, the protesters mostly complied with the city's mandatory curfew, which was put in place Sunday morning after dozens were arrested.
3: Fox's C.B. Cotton. Homeland Security Secretary Mark Wayne Mullen will likely face questions about the facility and immigration enforcement in general at a Senate hearing later today, as Democrats call ICE out of control, demand reforms.
27: It's frustrating to me when you hear the rhetoric of the left, and they're demonizing law enforcement for simply doing their job.
3: And as Congress keeps investigating the Jeffrey Epstein sex trafficking crime, subpoenas have been issued in New Mexico, where Epstein, who died in jail in New York awaiting trial, owned a ranch.
28: Those subpoenaed by the bipartisan New Mexico Truth Commission include Deutsche Bank, the FBI, New Mexico Department of Justice, and the Santa Fe County Sheriff's Office, to name a few. It has heard testimony from Rachel Benavides, a survivor of alleged sexual abuse at Epstein's ranch south of Santa Fe, as well as family members of the late Virginia Dufresne, another survivor. The commission is the first of its kind in the U.S. and was created after the Justice Department's release of millions of Epstein-related files that gave new information on what happened at the ranch. Epstein survivors have also called on lawmakers in New York and Florida to investigate abuse at his homes in those states. In New York, Tanya J. Powers, Fox News.
3: On Wall Street, falling stock futures suggest selling at the opening bell. I'm Dave Anthony, Fox News.
2: From the WHBL newsroom, here's your latest local news. I'm Jared Cirillo. Manitowoc has a new fire chief. Benjamin Kranick was sworn in last week after the retirement of Chief Todd Blazer. Blazer served as chief for 12 years and completed a 34-year career in public safety. The retiring fire chief thanked his peers and the Manitowoc police for their support and friendship and the city for taking a chance on him. Kranick, meanwhile, was promoted to assistant fire chief in 2023 before taking over for Blazer. Battalion Chief Jeremy Wagner now takes over as Manitowoc's next assistant fire chief, while Lieutenant Thomas Christensen is promoted to battalion chief. Sheboygan's downtown farmers market is returning for the season once again. The first market is planned for Wednesday from 8 to 1 at Fountain Park. The market is organized by the Sheboygan County Interfaith Organization. After Wednesday, the market will run on Saturdays and Wednesdays until the end of October. New this year is a $20 SNAP match that allows SNAP and food share recipients to double their purchasing power. You can find out all the details on the summer market at the SCIO Facebook page. We have a traffic alert for you now in Sheboygan. Public Works is announcing that the annual pavement maintenance program is getting underway this week at South Business Drive and Union Avenue. South Business at Union will be reduced to just a single lane both directions. Union Avenue will also be closed to all traffic between 17th Street and Sauk Trail Road. There will also be no parking allowed on either side of Union Avenue during the work. A Manitowoc man is sentenced for three separate felony cases. 39-year-old Justin P. Kyleher was convicted after pleading no contest to felony bail jumping, drug crimes, and criminal damage to property. Judge Robert DeWayne ordered Kyleher to spend more than 7 years on probation. One of the incidents that Kyleher was arrested for involved a fight at the Manitowoc County Warming Shelter last winter. And a reminder that new ATV and UTV rules are taking effect this week. The biggest update is operators and passengers of UTVs are now legally required to wear seat belts. Riders will also face stiffer penalties for causing damage. The DNR says culprits could be ordered to pay three times the cost of a normal ticket. UTV and ATV riders cannot tow any object that carries a person on a trail or route any longer. A speed limit of 10 miles per hour is set for anyone towing ice. And finally, UTVs are now subject to window tint restrictions. For these stories and more, you can always find us online at WHBL.com or download the WHBL mobile app. I'm Jared Cirillo.
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16: It's heating up for the first week of June. For today, sunny skies, high 76. Tonight, clear, low 50. Tomorrow, mostly sunny, high near 80. Partly sunny on Thursday, high 86. Friday, scattered showers and thunderstorms, high 85. From Fox 11, your station for severe weather coverage, I'm meteorologist Pete Petoniak for 1330 and 101.5 WHBL.
17: With your connection to local agriculture, I'm Joanna Guza. Elna Farms in Algoma will be hosting the Kewaunee County Breakfast on the Farm on June 21st, Father's Day. I connected with Lonnie Finnendale, and he shares the history of Elna Farms.
19: Elna Farms started in 2000 when we took over for our parents, Eli and Nancy Finnendale, which is how we came up with Elna. It's the first two letters of Eli's first name and the first two letters of Nancy's first name. That's how we came up with Elna. But we actually, the farm has been here since 1858, and myself and my two brothers are the sixth generation to be on here on this farm, and my son and my nephew will be the seventh.
17: I asked Lonnie, who's currently involved in the farm?
19: Currently, myself, my brother Barry, and my brother Shane operate the farm on a daily basis along with 47 valued employees.
17: What is your role on the farm?
19: My role on the farm is handling the crops and the agronomy part of the farm, I guess, the feeding and stuff like that.
17: What is the size of the farm?
19: The current size of our farm right now is we milk about 2,500 cows, and we farm about 7,500 acres with corn, alfalfa, wheat, and soybeans.
17: I asked Lonnie, what makes your farm unique?
19: I think this farm is unique because we are very open to new technology. We do not like to get stuck in the old habits or old ways of doing things. We're always looking for something better to be more efficient. And yet we still embrace some of the old things that we did, but also the new technology that might help in the future.
17: That was Lonnie Finnendale. He's one of the owners of Elna Farms. He's the sixth generation, along with his brothers, Barry and Shane, to own Elna Farms. His son and nephew will be the seventh generation, and they invite you to the Kewaunee County Breakfast on the Farm on June 21st. And that's your Connection to Agriculture. 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I'm Joanna Guza.
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7: Welcome back to Sheboygan's Morning News with Stephen Shannon. Time is 8:16. What's the weather look like out there, Shannon?
17: Well, today is going to be sunny with a high near 76. Tonight, clear, low of 50. Tomorrow, mostly sunny, a high near 80. Thursday, partly sunny, high near 86. And then Friday, mostly cloudy with scattered showers and thunderstorms with a high near 85. Yesterday's high was 75, and now it's 57 degrees.
7: 57 degrees currently in Sheboygan.
17: So it went from 56 to 51, and now it's 50. What did I just say? 58.
7: 56.
17: 56.
7: 56.
17: Well, it's fluctuating this morning.
7: It's fluctuating quite a bit.
17: Mm-hmm.
7: But the key message is it's getting warmer.
17: Yeah.
7: And you definitely got some sun yesterday for sure.
17: I did. I'm like heat stroked or something.
7: Yeah, you've been slamming the water, the Gatorade.
17: I have every beverage that you can imagine right now.
7: Coca-Cola.
17: Yes.
7: Had a coffee.
17: Yep. Gatorade, water, latte, Coke. And none of it's quenching my thirst.
7: Which is all her way of saying it's very important to hydrate this summer.
17: Yes.
7: Is that your public service message for the day?
17: Yes.
7: Very important to hydrate.
17: Mm-hmm.
7: Also, coming up this week on Thursday, so 2 days from today, is Midwest Communications Night with the Sheboygan A's. We are once again teaming up with the other radio stations in our building for a fun night of baseball and giveaways at Wildwood Park. Throughout the evening, we'll have drawings for great prizes like the Milwaukee County Zoo passes and Wisconsin State Fair tickets. We have your tickets to the game for free. Simply stop by the studios and pick them up while supplies last. We're located at 2100 Washington Avenue in Sheboygan, and we're open Monday through Friday, 8 a.m. to 5 p.m. So come and get your tickets right here at the station.
17: Mm-hmm. And then to get a T-shirt, we got a text where somebody told me where I can get a T-shirt. But I don't know where the text went because you switched the screen.
7: Oh, yeah, let me get that for you. You got a text from Teresa.
17: Yeah, I got my Doc Spider shirt at the ballpark. They have a store right at the A's Park. So all I have to do is go to the baseball park and get one.
7: There you go.
17: How did I not know that?
7: I don't know.
17: Well, that's what I'm going to do because I need one.
7: But thank you, Teresa.
17: Yeah.
7: Now Shannon knows.
17: Yeah. I was like, there has to be some store in this town. I didn't know you could buy them right there.
7: Yeah, right at the park.
17: Yeah.
7: There were some peregrine falcon chicks that were born earlier this year, Shannon.
17: Mm-hmm.
7: And our colleague up there in Green Bay at WTAQ, he was able to name one of them. WTAQ's Matt Z named one, and the name of his bird was
17: Matt Tweet.
7: Matt Tweet. There were three finalists, and one of them was Matt Tweet was his bird with Matt Z and WTAQ. And then Kyle Pozorski, the name of his bird was Kyle Prazorski. So yeah, that's a pretty good one. And then the last one is Featherson. What was it?
8: Oh. I don't know. As I told Matt, I would have won had I known there was a there was a contest, because I would have thought a good name for me.
7: Yeah.
8: Shannon Trickles.
7: Business news is next.
9: Your money now. New research shows that nearly one in four white-collar workers is experiencing a hidden professional crisis, a mid-career stall, defined as at least 5 years without a promotion or meaningful raise.

0: its own confidential filing. Futures are moderately lower as traders watch for developments with Iran peace talks. 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

Welcome back to Sheboygan's Morning News. Yes, so the three birds that were selected were WTAQ's Matt Z with Matt Tweet, and then WAOW-TV's Kyle Pazorski got the Kyle Pazorski was his chick. And then Featherson Layman in honor of Emerson

0: Damon from WBAY TV, and Jake, or Jade Eggshell, in honor of Jane Henshell from WFRV TV. So
1: basically, all you had to do was take your name and change it into a Birdish name, and then had people vote, and then you would win. And, however,
0: and WPS was the one that did all this, because apparently the Peregrine Falcons were. Their nest was in one of their locations.
1: Yeah. So if I would have been aware of said contest, I would have entered it and I would have won.
0: And what would your Peregrine Falcon chick name be?
1: I don't know. I think it would Shannon Chirples.
0: Shannon Chirples?
1: Yeah. Doesn't that sound good?
0: Yeah.
1: I would have won with that. Or I would have you just kind of put me on the spot, but if I had time to think about it, I could think of a really good Birdish word for me.
0: Yeah, I've never really thought of a Birdish word for me.
1: Well, Matt Tweet won.
0: Yeah.
1: You could be Tweet Schrader. yeah, maybe we went to one.
0: Yeah, I don't know. Well, maybe we'll have to think it through a little bit more. So this story out of Psychology Today, Shannon. This isn't good news for single people, apparently. Or maybe it is. Who knows? A new survey says America may be in a dating recession. Meaning a lot of younger adults still want relationships. They're just not actually dating very much. The study found that about 1 in 3 unmarried adults between ages 22 and 35 are actively dating. Even though most say they still want marriage and serious relationships someday, nearly 3/4 of women and 2/3 of men say they either didn't date at all last year or only went on a few dates.
1: Really? I find that hard to believe.
0: That there's a dating recession?
1: Yeah. They went on 1 or 2 dates in a whole year last year. That's weird.
0: Yeah.
1: Mm-hmm.
0: Researchers say the problem isn't fear of commitment as much as low confidence and lack of dating skills.
1: Well, lack of dating skills for sure. And they're meeting these people on Tinder and internet apps, and they don't know them.
0: Right.
1: So going out on a date with this complete stranger you found on a computer does not sound like fun to me.
0: And especially the different apps that you're finding them on.
1: Yeah. Well,
0: that are more designed not for long-term relationships. Let's put it that way.
1: Yeah. That I don't know. I never was on one of these apps.
0: I've never been on these apps either. I'm just saying.
1: I think you might be. I'm going to look you up.
0: Well, go for it.
1: I'm not, because I don't have the app.
0: You're not going to find me, so knock yourself out. A lot of people said they don't feel comfortable approaching someone they like, handling rejection, or reading social cues on dates. So people are saying, hey, we don't know how to date.
1: That's pretty much it.
0: That's it
1: in a nutshell right there.
0: I think a lot of people go through that after a divorce, too.
1: They don't know how to date?
0: Yeah. Well, it's just weird.
1: I suppose.
0: You know, after you're married for a while, you know, when you go out on a date after, say, you get divorced, you're a little bit like out of your element.
1: Because you never had it. Yeah, I suppose you'd have.
0: Well, because it's been a long time since you dated.
1: Yeah.
0: You know, even if you were only married like a decade, still a long time.
1: only like a decade.
0: That's a long time to be married, believe me. Money is also a major factor. More than half of people surveyed said dating feels too expensive, especially with rising costs for dinner, entertainment, transportation, and everything else tied to modern dating. Speaking of that, I've got a story about concert tickets and how crazy expensive those have gotten. You're listening to Sheboygan's Morning News with Steve and Shannon. Bottom of the hour news coming up next.
2: Fox News, I'm CJ Papa. President Trump insists talks continue with Iran, though that country says they're suspended. Meanwhile,
3: the president said on Truth Social, I had a conversation with Bibi Netanyahu today asking him not to go into a major raid of Beirut, Lebanon. He turned his troops around. Thank you, Bibi. I also had a conversation with representatives of the leaders of Hezbollah, and they agreed to stop shooting at Israel and its soldiers. Likewise, Israel agreed to stop shooting at them.
2: Fox's Trey Yang's primary day, Montana, New Mexico, South Dakota, California, New Jersey, and Iowa.
4: State Representative Josh Turek and State Senator Zach Walls are competing in the Democratic primary for the U.S. Senate seat being vacated by incumbent Republican Joni Ernst.
2: That's Fox's Alex Hogan. The winner takes on presumptive Republican nominee, Congresswoman Ashley Hinson. 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
5: From the WHBL newsroom, here's your latest local news. I'm Jared Cirillo. Manitowoc has a new fire chief. Benjamin Kranick was sworn in last week after the retirement of Chief Todd Blazer. Blazer served as chief for 12 years and completed a 34-year career in public safety. The retiring fire chief thanked his peers and the Manitowoc police for their support and friendship and the city for taking a chance on him. Kranick, meanwhile, was promoted to assistant fire chief in 2023 before taking over for Blazer. Battalion Chief Jeremy Wagner now takes over as Manitowoc's next assistant fire chief, while Lieutenant Thomas Christensen is promoted to battalion chief. Sheboygan's downtown farmers market is returning for the season once again. The first market is planned for Wednesday from 8 to 1 at Fountain Park. The market is organized by the Sheboygan County Interfaith Organization. After Wednesday, the market will run on Saturdays and Wednesdays until the end of October. New this year is a $20 SNAP match that allows SNAP and food share recipients to double their purchasing power. You can find out all the details on the summer market at the SCIO Facebook page. We have a traffic alert for you now in Sheboygan. Public Works is announcing that the annual pavement maintenance program is getting underway this week at South Business Drive and Union Avenue. South Business at Union will be reduced to just a single lane both directions. Union Avenue will also be closed to all traffic between 17th Street and Sauk Trail Road. There will also be no parking allowed on either side of Union Avenue during the work. A Manitowoc man is sentenced for three separate felony cases. 39-year-old Justin P. Kyleher was convicted after pleading no contest to felony bail jumping, drug crimes, and criminal damage to property. Judge Robert DeWayne ordered Kyleher to spend more than 7 years on probation. One of the incidents that Kyleher was arrested for involved a fight at the Manitowoc County Warming Shelter last winter. And a reminder that new ATV and UTV rules are taking effect this week. The biggest update is operators and passengers of UTVs are now legally required to wear seat belts. Riders will also face stiffer penalties for causing damage. The DNR says culprits could be ordered to pay three times the cost of a normal ticket. UTV and ATV riders cannot tow any object that carries a person on a trail or route any longer. A speed limit of 10 miles per hour is set for anyone towing ice. And finally, UTVs are now subject to window tint restrictions. For these stories and more, you can always find us online at WHBL.com or download the WHBL mobile app. I'm Jared Cirillo.
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7: We'll see a lot of sunshine today and tomorrow. For today, sunny skies, high 76. Tonight, clear, low 50. Tomorrow, mostly sunny, high near 80. On Thursday, partly sunny skies and warming up to 86. From Fox 11, your station for severe weather coverage, I'm meteorologist Pete Petoniak for 1330 and 101.5 WHBL.
8: Good morning. We'll look at sports. I'm John Hensler. Brewers and Giants at American Family Field on Monday. Starting a four-game set, Shane Drone made a spot start last night, went four innings, gave up two runs on four hits, had five strikeouts on the night. Giants grab a 2-0 lead top of the second inning on a Matt Chapman two-run bomb just out of the reach of Jackson Churio in center field. Brewers counterpunch in the bottom of the second inning and then some. Seven runs on the board. Sal Frelick RBI double got the Brewers to within a run. Luis Ranjifo tied it on an RBI single. Jackson Churio a go-ahead two RBI double, then Bryce Terang a two RBI triple to right field.
9: Fly ball to center. It's back and it's over the head of Cox. Here comes Terang. Churio scores. Terang will stop at third.
8: William Contreras tacked on a sac fly. 7-2 Brewer lead at that point. Contreras RBI ground out in the fourth inning, made it 8-2. Tack on runs in the sixth inning, seventh inning, eighth inning. 16 runs on the board on 18 hits last night for the Brewers as they cruise to a 16-2 win. They are 36-21 on the year. Pat Murphy on the win.
10: I mean, we had a big inning there. That's a big inning. It gets a good pitcher. That's a good sign. Bunch of guys, Sal swing the bat great. Vaughny doing his thing. Terang, Yelly having some good at-bats. Hamilton, wow. The way he's playing. Fun game.
8: The Cardinals lost at home to the Rangers 2-1 last night, so the Brewers now open up a 5.5 game lead in the NL Central. Back at it tonight, Kyle Harrison takes on his former team, a 6:40 first pitch at American Family Field. College baseball, regional final, Milwaukee Panthers taking on number 4 Auburn for the third time in 4 days last night. Winner would move on to the Super Regionals. That'd be the first time in Panther baseball history and the first time in NCAA tournament history a sub-500 team would make it that far. Down 2-0, top of the fourth inning, John Hadley the sixth. A two-run shot to dead center field tied the game at two. Stayed that way until the bottom of the sixth inning. Auburn, though, puts five on the board in that sixth inning to get some separation. They take a 7-2 lead. Auburn goes on to win by an 8-3 final, ending a magical run for the Panthers in the NCAA baseball tournament. WIAA State softball sectional semifinals today. Division 4, good luck to the Random Lake Rams. They are on the road at Johnson Creek today. Baseball into regionals in D1. Sheboygan North is at Manitowoc Lutheran. Division 2, Plymouth takes on Waupun on the road and Keele hosting North Fond du Lac. In Division 3, Random Lake hosts Mayville. Number 1, Cedar Grove, Belgium at home against Manitowoc Lutheran today. And in Division 4, Elkhart Lakeland Beulah is hosting Central Wisconsin Christian. I'm John Hensler at 1330 and 101.5 WHBL.
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0: Welcome back to Sheboygan's Morning News with Stephen Chen. Saw this out of Radio Inc., Shannon. The Vatican has joined the fight to keep radio in the dashboard of cars.
1: Well, that's a good thing.
0: That is a good thing. I don't...
1: I can't think of anything better, actually.
0: Well, so this is specifically in regards to some legislation in Europe, which would keep both FM and digital audio in cars. So the Vatican came out and said this. Their spokesperson, a guy by the name of Alessandro Gizzotti said, quote, cars are the place where the radio is most frequently listened to. Noting that 60% of European radio listening now occurs in vehicles, the U.S. holds a comparable rate of 53% in the same category. Gizzotti called radio, quote, an essential service, a true bastion of freedom, benefiting democratic systems, and the freedom of information. So the Vatican is in on keeping radios in the dashboard of cars.
1: I think it's an odd thing for the Vatican to even talk about.
0: Well, I'm glad they did because, look, the car manufacturers, for whatever reason, they try to do this every few years to get rid of AM in cars. And they try to make the argument like, oh, this will save the consumers money. No, it won't. To keep AM radio in vehicles costs probably 50 cents on top of the cost of a new car. The majority of the areas where you're seeing costs rise in cars are for a lot of stupid things like, you know, bogus environmental standards and all that kind of stuff. But in an emergency, when people are in cars, can you imagine getting in a car and you're not able to find out what's going on?
1: That would be horrible.
0: Right. So President Trump came out a couple of weeks ago and threw his support behind it. John Casamitides, he owns WABC Radio up in New York, had him on his show and said, hey, you know, are you behind the AM Radio for Every Vehicle Act? And President Trump said, absolutely, I'll make sure that it happens. So it's in front of Congress. That act is in front of Congress. But hopefully they're going to keep AM radio in cars because, believe me, in times of hurricanes, tornadoes, inclement weather, you need to go to AM radio. So there you go.
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0: Well, FM is fine too, but I mean, AM, if you don't have to, you know, we have to turn down the signal like during the winter, you know, at night we have to turn down the signal. AM radio can reach long distances. So
1: it really can. I've noticed that.
0: Yeah, so, I mean, there's a lot of safety benefits to making sure you keep AM radio in the car.
1: And why
0: the
1: not?
0: Other side of
1: I don't see why
0: well,
1: not.
0: Well, the other side of the political argument they try to take it out is because a lot of talk shows
1: That's why they're trying to do it.
0: Right. Have a conservative viewpoint, and they don't like any message they can't control.
1: Correct.
0: So... we were talking about the price of a wedding before.
1: Yes.
0: This is out of Your Tangle. And it was, a millennium is going viral after sharing that they paid $45 total to attend 9 concerts back in 2013. Okay?
1: Okay.
0: So they got to see 9 concerts for $45. A number that barely covers part of a ticket today.
1: How much is a ticket?
0: The average concert ticket today costs more than $130.
1: Wow. I haven't been to a concert in quite a while.
0: Neither have I, but I mean, isn't that crazy?
1: Yeah.
0: And this millennial came out and said, hey, look, this is why Gen Z can't afford to go to concerts, because the ticket prices have gotten out of control. Which, by the way, is why you saw the lawsuits, the antitrust lawsuits against, like, Ticketmaster and, what was it, Ticketmaster and what's the other one? Live Nation?
1: I have no idea.
0: Live Nation, I think, is it was Ticketmaster and Live Nation. So, again, just showing you how much more expensive concert tickets are. What, I know you got some other stories back there as well.
1: I only have one. If you'd like to hear it, I will tell you it.
0: Oh, go for it.
1: Okay. A woman's role in a relationship can affect what she looks for in a partner. Research has found that women who have more power, influence, or financial independence in a relationship tend to care less about men's money, career prospects, or ability to provide. Instead, they're more likely to place a higher value on physical attractiveness. That's the women that have more power, influence, or financial independence.
0: Well, yeah, because they don't...
1: Because they can just buy it.
0: For example, right? It's like they can get themselves a trophy husband.
1: That's what I was going to say. Those are the exact words I was going to say. Yeah. Oh, do you want me to read the rest of it? But that's the whole point of it. The study compared women in more traditional relationships with women in relationships where they held more control or status. Women with greater power were less concerned about finding a wealthier or ambitious partner because they don't need to rely on a partner for financial security. Researchers say their findings suggest that what people want in a mate isn't fixed. As a person's own resource and status change, their dating preferences can change too. In this case, women who already have security and influence may feel freer to prioritize attraction over a partner's earning potential. So, yeah, they're buying a trophy husband.
0: Yeah, so...
1: It's the moral of the story.
0: So think about this scenario, right? You got a couple, they're married. And let's say the dude started a company, made a bunch of money, right?
1: Mm-hmm.
0: And then all of a sudden they get divorced because maybe the husband was doing something on the side he shouldn't have been.
1: Mm-hmm.
0: Okay? Well, now... The wife in that scenario, she may, you know, after she gets her settlement, she may say, hey, I'm going to get myself a trophy husband.
1: Or she's going to say, I'm going to keep all that money for myself.
0: And stay single?
1: If she was smart.
0: Well, that's what she could do.
1: Because you know what the trophy husband is? A gold digger.
0: There you go.
1: Mm-hmm.
0: There you go.
1: Yeah, everything we learn in all these shows all goes back full circle. Gold digger, trophy husband. They all can fit together.
0: They all can fit together.
1: Mm-hmm.
0: And it's both genders.
1: Yes, it is.
0: Not 6 genders. No. Both genders.
1: Yes. All 2 of them.
0: And then this out of the New York Post. Have you ever heard of scromiting?
1: No. Is this another new trend?
0: Well, I'm sure it's a trend, but it's not a trend that you want.
1: Okay.
0: It's a term. Heavy marijuana use, especially high-potency vaping, may increase the risk of developing scromiting, an extreme vomiting condition, though scientists are still working to fully understand why.
1: Scromiting?
0: Yeah, it's an extreme vomiting condition. People who used... Well, we'll get back to this when we get back, but it's people who use vape pen marijuana... Could get this scromiting. Business news coming up next.
3: I'm Nicole Murray with Your Money Now. Stocks are currently mixed as investors eye developments in the Middle East. Victoria's Secret shares have surged 40% this morning after the company blew past Wall Street's expectations in its fiscal first quarter, reporting adjusted earnings per share that were double consensus estimates. The lingerie retailer raised its guidance, citing better-than-expected sales and lower tariff costs. Shares of French biotech Abivax tumbled 32% after it reported fresh data on its lead asset, a drug for ulcerative colitis, that showed a potential cancer risk in patients. The medicine met its endpoints by demonstrating a clinically meaningful remission rate of about 40% for both doses tested, but also showed there was cancer cases among patients taking the higher dose. Alphabet said it plans to sell $80 billion in stock, including through a $10 billion investment by Berkshire Hathaway. Google's parent said the capital will fund investments in its world-class AI compute infrastructure to meet its unprecedented customer demand. That's your money now.
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0: Welcome back to Sheboygan's Morning News with Steve and Shannon. Yeah, we were talking about this article out of the New York Post about scrummeting. Doesn't sound like fun.
1: No, it sounds horrible.
0: People who vaped marijuana tended to experience the symptoms sooner than those who smoked or used edibles, possibly because vape products deliver more concentrated THC.
1: Yeah, you know, I think that, okay, so the vape things are way more concentrated and they're targeted towards kids, and the kids don't realize that they're extra strong, hence the scrummeting.
0: Yeah, I'd never heard that term before.
1: Me either. But I just want to know if that's a word you can only use when talking about marijuana, or if it's just vomiting. Because I kind of like the word scrummet.
0: I think it's meant towards vaping, vomiting.
1: Oh, so it's a special kind of vomit.
0: So I don't. If you want to hijack the word somehow, maybe you could. But
1: I'll ask my chat guy.
0: Yeah. Well, I got. What about this one? You'll like this one. I thought I liked it anyway. This is out of Your Tango. Why some people get bored the moment someone likes them back? Okay. Imagine you like.
1: So it's the thrill of the chase.
0: There you go. Yeah. Psychologists say some people lose interest once someone likes them back for four main reasons. The first, They may already be looking for a reason to end the relationships. Experts say insecurity and self-sabotage can distort how they see both themselves and their partner, causing them to suddenly focus on flaws or lose excitement once things become real.
1: Yeah.
0: Yeah.
1: I mean, I think that happens a lot.
0: Second, they only enjoy the chase. There you go, Shannon. That's the one that you called right from the start.
1: Yeah, it's the thrill of the chase.
0: It's the thrill of pursuing someone, dealing with the uncertainty, and trying to win them over can feel exciting. But once the relationships become secure, the excitement fades and they lose interest.
1: Yep. And then they're like, okay, now I got to move on to the next exciting thing.
0: Yeah, I've been guilty of the second one plenty of times. Third, they don't believe they deserve love. People with low self-worth may feel more comfortable chasing unavailable partners. When someone genuinely likes them, they may assume that person must not be as valuable as they originally thought.
1: Oh, she likes me. She must not be that great.
0: I thought she was absolutely fantastic. And then I found out she liked me. And, well, I realized she's not that great.
1: Oh, I hope nobody has that bad of self-worth. Well, that's horrible.
0: I hope not either. Yeah, this is quite something. Number four, they lose respect for people who actually like them. Who are these people? Sociopaths or what?
1: These people are very sad, I think.
0: The article says some people subconsciously view emotional availability as weakness. So when someone openly shows interest or affection, they stop seeing them as desirable or exciting.
1: You find me interesting? You must be weird.
0: I was really, really into her until I found out she liked me, and then I'm out.
1: I didn't even know what to say. I feel bad for these people.
0: I do too. What a list, huh? They lose respect for the people that actually like them.
1: Aww. So that's really sad.
0: They chase and chase and chase, and then they go, I would never date anybody that would date me.
1: When you put it like that, it sounds even worse.
0: Right? A good friend of mine, a really great radio pro by the name of Skip Mahaffey, that was his favorite tagline, as he said. His famous thing was, I would never be a part of an organization that would have me as a member. Which is kind of what this article is saying, right? They like them until they like them, like you back, and then it's like, oh, how can she like me? I got to go. I got to go.
1: I got to go and move on. I got to someone else who doesn't like me.
0: I move out. I'm out. I'm out. And then you'll love this one, Shannon. This out of your tango. You can usually tell how someone acts in a relationship just by looking at their eye color.
1: Oh, come on.
0: Are you calling BS on this one?
1: Yes, absolutely.
0: Eye color can hint to how someone behaves in a relationship based on personality patterns like confidence, communication style, or emotional tendencies. What eye color supposedly says? Brown eyes. What do you think it, people with brown eyes?
1: I don't know.
0: What tendencies?
1: The tendencies?
0: I need
1: an example of a tendency.
0: They are confident and ambitious, more likely to make the first move and take initiative in relationships.
1: Yeah. Go brown-eyed girls.
0: There you go. Blue eyes, competitive and determined. We'll have to get back to this one.
1: Well, come on. You can't leave us hanging.
0: Blue eyes, competitive and determined, once interested. Hazel eyes, friendly and easy to talk to. Gray eyes, calm and independent. We'll get back to the rest tomorrow. Kill me at 9. Have a great day, everybody.
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5: Make California great again. I'm Dave Anthony, Fox News. That's what President Trump's calling for in a Truth Social post this morning. His polls open right now. He's backing Republican Steve Hilton for governor in California, and Hilton just told Fox Business.
6: We've got the chance to seriously change California, to get us off the track of this insane policy agenda we've had now for 16 years of the Democrats running everything.
5: He's facing dozens of candidates, including Democrats Javier Becerra and Tom Steyer.
7: Anyone who lives in California who's for Steve Hilton has got his head in the sand, because obviously Donald Trump's trying to hurt California.
5: The top two in today's runoff, voting rather, advanced to a runoff. Same thing in the Los Angeles mayor's race.
8: Incumbent LA Mayor Karen Bass calling challenger Spencer Pratt a reality TV star villain with no track record.
9: I'm not sure he's ever had a job other than reality TV.
8: Pratt, a registered Republican, has criticized Bass's leadership after losing his home in the deadly Palisades fire.
10: You could actually be more effective on food apps rating than you can to complain about anything in the city.
8: Bass also faces progressive challenger, LA City Council member Nithya Raman.
5: That's Fox's Kristen Goodwin. There are also primaries today in Iowa, New Jersey, and New Mexico, Montana, and South Dakota. The day after President Trump talked to Israel's prime minister and Hezbollah, saying both sides agreed to stop fighting in Lebanon, they have not.
11: A father and his two children are said to be among the dead after an Israeli drone hit a car in Lebanon south. Hezbollah, meanwhile, fired dozens of rockets into northern Israel.
5: Fox's Jonathan Savage. Iran State Media is reporting they've stopped talking to mediators over Israeli actions in Lebanon, but the president has suggested a deal with Iran to end the conflict could happen this week. President Trump has also just named the new acting director of national intelligence, Bill Pulte, who already has two other jobs he'll keep doing, adding DNI to his roles as director of the Federal Housing Finance Agency and chairman of Freddie Mac and Fannie Mae. America's listening to Fox News.
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28: 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He later lost his life to a related cancer. The Tunnel to Towers Foundation was able to honor his sacrifice by paying off the family's mortgage. 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
29: From the WHBL newsroom, here's your latest news. I'm Jared Cirillo. Sheboygan's downtown farmers market is returning for the season once again. The first market is planned for Wednesday from 8 to 1 at Fountain Park. The market is organized by the Sheboygan County Interfaith Organization. After Wednesday, the market will run on Saturdays and Wednesdays until the end of October. New this year, a $20 SNAP match, which will allow SNAP and food share recipients to double their purchasing power. You can find out all the details on the summer market at the SCIO Facebook page. We have a traffic alert for you in Sheboygan now. Public Works is announcing that the annual pavement maintenance program is getting underway, and South Business Drive in Union Avenue is now affected. South Business at Union will be reduced to a single lane both directions, and Union Avenue will be closed to all traffic between 17th Street and Sauk Trail Road. There will also be no parking allowed on either side of Union Avenue during the work. A Manitowoc man is sentenced for three separate felony cases. 39-year-old Justin P. Kyleher was convicted after pleading no contest to felony bail jumping, drug crimes, and criminal damage to property. Judge Robert DeWayne ordered Kyleher to spend more than 7 years probation. One of the incidents that Kyleher was arrested for involved a fight at the Manitowoc County Warming Shelter. And a reminder that new ATV and UTV rules are taking effect this week. The biggest update is that operators and passengers are now legally required to wear seatbelt restraints in UTVs. Riders will also face stiffer penalties for causing damage. The DNR says culprits could be ordered to pay three times the cost of a normal ticket. From the WHBL newsroom, I'm Jared Cirillo.
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12: I'm Jeff Davis with Just a Thought. Imagine spending most of your life wondering why you felt different. A recent Newsweek article highlighted the story of a man who struggled for decades with challenges that were eventually traced to autism and ADHD. That was after years of misunderstanding and misdiagnosis. Medical science continues to learn more about neurodiversity, and many adults are discovering that what they thought were personal failings may actually be neurological differences. For some people, receiving an accurate diagnosis later in life can be both emotional and it can be liberating. It doesn't magically solve every problem, but it can provide reasons. Years of frustration, social difficulties, attention challenges, or feelings of being out of step with the world begin to make sense. This reminds us that medical diagnoses evolve. Understanding evolves. What doctors believed decades ago may not be what they know today. We shouldn't forget that people are often fighting battles we can't see. The person who seems difficult, distracted, or different may simply be navigating a world that wasn't built with them in mind. You know, a little patience and understanding can go a long way. Just a thought. I'm Jeff Davis.
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From the WHBL newsroom, here's your latest local news. I'm Jared Cirillo. We have a reminder that new ATV and UTV rules are taking effect this week. The biggest update is that operators and passengers are now legally required to wear seatbelt restraints in UTVs. Riders will also face stiffer penalties for causing damage. The DNR says culprits could be ordered to pay three times the cost of a normal ticket. UTV and ATV riders cannot tow any object that carries a person on a trail or route any longer. A speed limit of 10 miles per hour is set for anyone towing ice. And finally, UTVs are now subject to window tint restrictions. The Sheboygan County Food Bank has named Anjanette Pond as the winner of its Nourishing Hope Award. The award comes in recognition of Pond's dedication and support of the food bank over the past 8 years. Pond recently coordinated a truckload donation of more than 35,000 pounds of non-perishable food items from the Church of Jesus Christ of Latter-day Saints. This was the third time that Pond and the church have made such a significant donation to the food bank. Mayor Justin Nichols in Manitowoc says Tycor Built of Green Bay is preparing to begin construction of new homes at the former Lakeshore and Mid-Cities Mall sites. A stormwater retention pond is also now built to support the development. Plans call for more than 40 single-family

0: and 150 multifamily homes, along with three commercial lots along Memorial Drive. Nichols says there's already been strong interest in the commercial lots, but he's not providing any business names just yet. The old Yonkers building has been torn down. From the WHBL Newsroom, you're up to date. I'm Jared Cirillo.
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1: Couldn't believe it. Senator Chris Murphy talking to Secretary of State Marco Rubio with respect, ask good questions. Considering he's doing nothing but a firebrand, put out a book and wants to be president. That was surprising, but hopefully they're going to make progress today. And also with Marco Rubio, this is their colleague. They know how knowledgeable he is. How much are you going to, you really going to harangue him and expect to catch him on doing something unsavory? That's not going to happen. He's too competent. So let's listen into Stuart Varney now. He's going to bring me on to FBN.
2: That means it's time for Brian Kilmeade. All right, Brian, many Democrats are trying to bash America, the America 250 party. They're bashing it. The View co-host, Anna Navarro, says President Trump should be cut out of the anniversary celebrations. Watch this.
3: As King Charles reminded us just a few weeks ago when he was here, we are a young country. And, you know, that there's not a moment like this that can bring us and unify us, that can bring us together, that we are, that at our 250th anniversary, we are seeing the cruelty and inhumanity and the attempts to curb voting, to, rig elections, to threaten democracy, that we have a guy, as we celebrate our democracy, who likes to act like a monarch. It's really kind of disturbing to my soul.
2: Oh, dear. Meanwhile, a new Fox poll shows clear partisan divide when it comes to enthusiasm for the celebrations. 74% of Republicans excited, 35% of Democrats excited. All right, Brian, the left just doesn't like any celebration involving Trump. That's what it's all about, isn't it?
1: Yeah, I think there's no doubt about it. And I just don't get it. I don't even get these artists saying I didn't know it was political. What's political? I mean, Trump wasn't going to introduce you. He was going to watch. So I don't get it. I mean, no offense. I have no interest in hearing Bret Michaels or Vanilla Ice, who's a nice guy. The Commodores, they were good in 1973. Congratulations on that. I mean, the lineup was not great. But I was wondering why. I mean, I watched Jason Aldean at the RNC. I know he's got a Brian Kelly of Florida Georgia Line. Lee Bryce played for Turning Point at the alternate show. We got Kid Rock is fantastic. So we reached out to two or three promoters who have put different acts on Fox and Friends and on our channel. And they said they weren't asked. And one said they reached out to the administration, and after February, and they didn't hear back, they just moved on. Now, this guy, one in particular, has probably five of the top 25 country artists. Country is the base of the president, even if you don't like the genre, I do. And they said if they reached out, they would have asked. So the president wasn't stuck with Vanilla Ice, who's a nice guy. I don't mean to put him down, but he hasn't, you know, he's got two songs. So we weren't stuck with these back, you know, poison's done. Does anyone want to hear heavy metal again? Please. Is that to the general population? So I don't know what's going on. Flo Rida's fantastic. They never said they wouldn't show up, as far as I know. So this was an awkward misstep, it seems to be, by, like, staffers at the White House. It's not Trump's fault. But I don't see the politics in 250. I just don't.
2: But some artists, a lot of the artists, have dropped out. And I think
1: the ones I mentioned.
2: Yeah, they don't want any association with Donald Trump. Again, it's back to dislike of Trump and keeping a distance from it. That's what seems to be motivating them. Am I going wrong here?
1: No, but what I'm saying is, I'm telling you, this is it seems from my research, and I just know through major promoters, their artists would have played had they got in touch with them early enough. But these guys book a year out. And
2: so
1: I told you, my one guy waited to February, and the White House never got back to him.
2: Well, so, is it incompetence then in the organization?
1: That's what I think. Whoever was executing this didn't get to the people. I'm telling you, you watch the president with these athletes. You know, people say Jackson Dart, the controversy. Not really. Do you have a controversy with Saquon Barkley? No. Tiger Woods? Absolutely not. You know, Bryson DeChambeau? Are you kidding? He's not radioactive. That's from 2018, 2017. So I don't know what exactly is going on here, but people are jumping on this one item. We know Barack Obama was at 42% to 38%. Joe Biden was at 38%. George Bush, even though he's at 60% now, when he was in office, he was in his 40s. That's where Trump is. When the Iran war is over, he'll go up to around 43, 44. That's all you could expect. Trump's not doing anything extreme. He's putting together his agenda and is ticking people off that he's back in office and defied all logic in being there and multiple court cases. And he continues to assert himself because he's got supreme self-confidence and he's got people that execute around him. Unfortunately, not everyone executes on a high level on an everyday basis.
2: It looks like it. Hey, Brian, thanks a lot for joining us. As always, a pleasure. We'll see you again soon.
1: Yeah, and by the way, just to go back on that poll a little bit. So Fox News does a poll. Where would you prefer to live? They ask the Americans. 81% say the United States. 19% say another country. In 2005, 93% the United States. 6% another country. 2004, 93%. Okay, this is what I say to you. If you don't like the country, nobody is keeping you here. But okay, that's the poll question. Fox News poll. Extremely or very important to emphasize when describing the United States. 85% unity and shared values. 83% democratic principles. 77% multiculturalism and diversity. All right. Americans are mostly, is the question, separated by different values. 58%, 42% bound by shared values. So more separates us than brings us together. Fox News poll, another one. Describe the United States in one word. The top negative words mentioned, failing, 9%, divided, 8%, in trouble, 8%, 5% corrupt, and 5% chaotic. And lastly, describe the United States in one word. 65% would use a negative word, 27% a positive word, 7% a neutral word. And all I could tell you is, you compare United States to another country, and if you find that country that's better, no one's asking you to stay here. You can get a visa anywhere. Italy will do anything to get anybody. We have almost every European nation is dwindling in population. China, looking for great people. They can't even fill up all their jobs. Russia's looking for great people. You might have to go into the army for a while, but you could always go there. Brazil, there's a lot of great places for you to live. So answer honestly, I appreciate that. You did a poll, I understand that. But if you have that feeling about the country on year 250, we're the number one economic and military power in the world. Well, more to offer an opportunity than anywhere else. If you still want to be critical, you should leave. I really believe that. You listen to the Brian Kilmeade Show. Don't move.
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11: Iran can't hide behind a shield. I'm Dave Anthony, Fox News. Secretary of State Marco Rubio just told senators that at a hearing, and that this is why the U.S. and Israel went on the attack. Iran's plans to secure a nuclear program if they built weapons.
12: They were going to build for themselves so many missiles, so many drones, so many conventional weapons, including a navy, that at that point, there's nothing you could do about it.
11: Well, now Rubio says Iran's ready to negotiate and make a deal with a blockade around its port still in place.
12: There is the prospect before us, which could happen today, it could happen tomorrow, it could happen next week.
11: Complicating that, another day of Israeli attacks on Hezbollah militants in Lebanon that's reportedly killed 8 civilians, while Hezbollah launched more rockets and drones into Israel. And Fox's Jeff Paul reports from Dubai.
13: Iran has yet to respond to the latest proposal that was sent to Tehran by the U.S. And given what's happening in Lebanon, negotiators in Iran appear to be in a huge hurry. In fact, Tehran has said if the strikes in Lebanon don't stop, there is a high probability of the current U.S.-Iran ceasefire ending.
11: Back to that Senate hearing, Democrat Jeanne Shaheen's critical.
14: Why does the Strait of Hormuz remain closed? Why is gas up $1.50? Why did 13 American service members lose their lives in this war?
11: She's also demanding answers on the U.S. handling of Ukraine, hours after another Russian drone and missile bombardment killing at least 18 civilians.
14: Congress passed support for Ukraine. The administration has slow-walked it.
11: There's a new acting director of national intelligence. Bill Pulte takes over while continuing to do his other jobs, leading Fannie Mae and Freddie Mac and directing the Federal Housing Finance Agency.
15: President Trump says Pulte has deep experience managing the most sensitive matters in America and managing $10 trillion at Fannie Mae and Freddie Mac. Pulte replaces Tulsi Gabbard, who announced her resignation last month following her husband's rare cancer diagnosis.
11: Fox's Jared Halpern. It's primary day in six states. The closest watch races in California as Republican candidates try to make runoffs for governor and for mayor in Los Angeles. America's listening to Fox News.
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18: From the WHBL newsroom, here's your latest news. I'm Jared Cirillo. Sheboygan's downtown farmers market is returning for the season once again. The first market is planned for Wednesday from 8 to 1 at Fountain Park. The market is organized by the Sheboygan County Interfaith Organization. After Wednesday, the market will run on Saturdays and Wednesdays until the end of October. New this year, a $20 SNAP match, which will allow SNAP and food share recipients to double their purchasing power. You can find out all the details on the summer market at the SCIO Facebook page. We have a traffic alert for you in Sheboygan now. Public Works is announcing that the annual pavement maintenance program is getting underway, and South Business Drive in Union Avenue is now affected. South Business at Union will be reduced to a single lane both directions, and Union Avenue will be closed to all traffic between 17th Street and Sauk Trail Road. There will also be no parking allowed on either side of Union Avenue during the work. A Manitowoc man is sentenced for three separate felony cases. 39-year-old Justin P. Kyleher was convicted after pleading no contest to felony bail jumping, drug crimes, and criminal damage to property. Judge Robert DeWayne ordered Kyleher to spend more than 7 years probation. One of the incidents that Kyleher was arrested for involved a fight at the Manitowoc County Warming Shelter. And a reminder that new ATV and UTV rules are taking effect this week. The biggest update is that operators and passengers are now legally required to wear seatbelt restraints in UTVs. Riders will also face stiffer penalties for causing damage. The DNR says culprits could be ordered to pay three times the cost of a normal ticket. From the WHBL Newsroom, I'm Jared Cirillo.
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0: And I just think there is this tireless thirst for redemption, and I think there is no redemption for the Democrats in 2024.
1: Yeah, we'll see who's going to emerge. Julian Epstein, thanks so much. It's a big primary day. You know, I can't believe how interested we are in June. Julian Epstein, thank you. And I hope every socialist loses, by the way, on the Democratic side. And that would make it harder for Republicans. I don't care. It's better for the country. Don't move.
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10: Good morning. 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
1: What I think the best thing that's happened in at the detention center in New Jersey right now is the fact that state police finally was able to respond when the governor Sherrill allowed them to. And it wasn't that state police and local law enforcement didn't want to help. They just were told not to help. We see over and over again in these sanctuary cities and sanctuary states where law enforcement officers, they want to do their job. That's why they signed up to do their job. But so often you have radical left leadership that doesn't allow them to do so.
2: So that was the great Homeland Security Secretary Mark Wayne Mullen getting some help from the governor of New Jersey for all the wrong reasons. She said it was outside people and she wants to shut down the center, the ICE detention center over in Newark, New Jersey. But when she said, I saw ICE officials being hit by, she said ICE officials initially was instigating the violence, which is never true. Why would they? They're out to get illegal immigrants, not instigate violence with masses. They're not even trained for crowd control. What I just really appreciate, for whatever reason, the governor let the state police do what they do, because the state police in New Jersey are phenomenal, as well as local police, and they really took massive organized action. And these are all paid for protesters. They're not outraged about ICE facilities. People have walked through and said they're absolutely fine, and the meals, there's no maggots, all made up. So I love the fact that the cops are able to do their job, and therefore there is no problem. Did you notice that? No problem. People work together.
3: From the WHBL newsroom, here's your latest local news. I'm Jared Cirillo. We have a reminder that new ATV and UTV rules are taking effect this week. The biggest update is that operators and passengers are now legally required to wear seatbelt restraints in UTVs. Riders will also face stiffer penalties for causing damage. The DNR says culprits could be ordered to pay three times the cost of a normal ticket. UTV and ATV riders cannot tow any object that carries a person on a trail or route any longer. A speed limit of 10 miles per hour is set for anyone towing ICE. And finally, UTVs are now subject to window tint restrictions. The Sheboygan County Food Bank has named Anjanette Pond as the winner of its Nourishing Hope Award. The award comes in recognition of Pond's dedication and support of the food bank over the past 8 years. Pond recently coordinated a truckload donation of more than 35,000 pounds of non-perishable food items from the Church of Jesus Christ of Latter-day Saints. This was the third time that Pond and the church have made such a significant donation to the food bank. Mayor Justin Nichols in Manitowoc says Tycor Built of Green Bay is preparing to begin construction of new homes at the former Lakeshore and Mid-Cities Mall sites. A stormwater retention pond is also now built to support the development. Plans call for more than 40 single-family and 150 multifamily homes, along with three commercial lots along Memorial Drive. Nichols says there's already been strong interest in the commercial lots, but he's not providing any business names just yet. The old Yonkers building has been torn down. From the WHBL newsroom, you're up to date. I'm Jared Cirillo.
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1: The Democrats did well in the midterms. And in 2023, the Democratic Party was totally behind Joe. And people, everywhere I went, Joe's got to do it again. He's got to run. He's got to run. And he was like, well, I don't know. You know, am I too old? I mean, it was the age question, no matter where we went. And so, of course, you know, we heard that what people were saying, but then people were doing polling, you know, who could beat Trump. And the only person that, who polled that said they could beat Trump was Joe Biden. And so that's why Joe decided to continue on.
2: A whoop poll. And that, remember Nancy Pelosi came out and said, put on your pollster. You keep saying the polls that you're winning. What polls are you looking at? And she made him, I forgot his name, it'll come to me. So he hopped on the line and he cited some poll. And Nancy Pelosi said, you've got to be kidding me. That poll is not valid. Look at these polls. So it's a joke. She wanted the power. She'd be the president of the United States. Her husband was not capable. It's maddening. I just want people, this guy, I don't really know the guy in the Today Show, but asked some legitimate follow-up questions. But her answers got worse the more you questioned her. I want to get back to, if I can, what's happening in Newark, New Jersey. They tried to make it a mini Minneapolis where ICE was left alone. They didn't watch the perimeter and all hell broke loose and all these activists went up and down and they set up their separate apps in order to anticipate and intersect and intercept the ICE operations before they happened and stop people from being taken. The difference now is there's a strategy to counter it. And when the violence kicked up, you had Secretary Mark Wayne Mullen push back. Cut 36.
3: When we first started calling, they were simply saying they didn't have the resources. 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
2: 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And that's what's going to happen. 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I want to see everybody in Pensacola, Florida, July 11th, and big dates in the fall. 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
12: What it will take to get a deal done. I'm Lisa Brady, Fox News.
13: Condition number one is they have to reopen the straits.
12: Secretary of State Marco Rubio at a Senate hearing.
13: And reopening the straits means the following. Ships can sail through international waters the way they can do through other choke points around the world without being fired upon, without paying a toll.
12: Rubio telling Connecticut Democratic Senator Chris Murphy that would open the door to phase two, negotiations on Iran's nuclear program and disposing of its enriched uranium.
14: In order to get to that second phase, are you willing to release sanctions or release frozen money that the United States
13: is with?
12: Rubio says sanctions relief has not been offered for reopening the Strait of Hormuz. A day after, President Trump said Israel and Iran-backed Hezbollah in Lebanon agreed to stop shooting at each other. They're still fighting, with media reports in Iran saying Iran has stopped communicating with mediators after insisting on enforcement of a ceasefire in Lebanon. It's primary day in six states, including California, which has more than 60 candidates for governor to replace term-limited Gavin Newsom. 14 running for L.A. mayor, the top two advanced to November, though the mayor's race could be decided tonight if someone gets more than 50%. Voters also head to the polls in New Jersey, Iowa, New Mexico, Montana, and South Dakota. A federal judge in Boston hears arguments on new mail-in voting rules and whether states have to comply.
15: Several Democratic-led states and voting rights groups are challenging an executive order from President Trump requiring the federal government to compile a list of confirmed U.S. citizens eligible to vote in each state. The measure would also limit the Postal Service to deliver ballots to voters on each state's approved mail-in ballot list. State officials say the order violates the state's role in administering elections and could cause confusion in an election year.
12: Fox's Jared Halpern at the White House. 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
8: 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Here's Chris Connolly.
18: Good afternoon. For the second time in his second term, Donald Trump is coming to Wisconsin. A White House spokesperson says he'll be in Chippewa County on Friday, highlighting support for state farmers. His focus will be on lowering input costs and expanding international markets. The exact time and location of the visit hasn't been confirmed so far. Health and Human Services Secretary Robert F. Kennedy Jr. was in Wisconsin yesterday for June Dairy Month, praising the benefits of whole milk for children.
19: We deprive two generations of children of whole milk, which is has all the micronutrients that they need for brain growth, for physical development, for bone development. And it really was almost a form of child abuse to do that.
18: Kennedy was joined by Western Wisconsin Congressman Derek Van Orden at a dairy farm near Elk Mound. It is showtime today at the Sheboygan Lakers Ice Center for the Carton Circus. They have two shows, one this afternoon and one at night. The gates open an hour before each performance. There's also another event that's taking place outside the arena. Protesters will gather from People for the Ethical Treatment of Animals, or PETA. They will gather starting at 3 this afternoon, drawing attention to what they call big top cruelty in the form of the many animal acts that the circus displays. Now the most accurate Fox 11 forecast. For the rest of this afternoon, partly to mostly sunny, upper 60s. Clear skies tonight, 50. Tomorrow, partly sunny skies and a high near 70. I'm Chris Conley on Sheboygan's News and Weather Leader, 1330-1015, WHBL.
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0: from the WHBL Newsroom. Here's Chris Connolly.
1: Good afternoon. Seven people, including a gunman, are dead after a string of shootings in Iowa. Police say they responded to a home in Muscatine Monday afternoon. Four people were found dead inside the home. The police chief says officers located the suspect, 52-year-old Ryan Willis McFarland, on a trail. After officers began speaking with him, he turned his gun on himself and took his own life. Low roars and the rumble of fighter jets will again be heard over Wisconsin. The Air National Guard conducting training operations this week and next. The aircraft will fly above 30,000 feet. They're authorized by the FAA to operate at supersonic speeds. The 2026 Century North operation involves F-35s, F-16s, and other military aircraft. It'll generally be done between 6:30 a.m. and 4:30 p.m. now through June 12th. Newark, New Jersey's mayor is going to court to try and get an immigration detention center in his city closed amid reports that some people inside are on a hunger strike.
2: Newark Mayor Raz Baraka is urging the federal government to close 1,000-bed ICE facility Delaney Hall. He says the city has already initiated legal action against Geo Group, the private company running the facility, and says the lawsuit may be expanded unless city officials are allowed to inspect it.
3: This is not a federal facility. These are not federal grounds. This is a private facility, private workers, and they're subject to state and municipal laws.
2: Newark police are now taking the lead on public safety outside the facility. Homeland Security officials have denied allegations of the hunger strike and inhumane living conditions. In New York, Tanya J. Powers, Fox News.
1: And here's the most accurate Fox 11 forecast. A nice day, sunny, upper 60s today. Clear skies tonight, 50. Tomorrow, partly sunny and a high near 70. I'm Chris Conley on Sheboygan's News and Weather Leader, 1330 1015. 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

0: 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Hi, Michael. Last week, we got fresh readings on both growth and inflation, and they seem to point in different directions. What did we learn?
1: Well, Monica, the economy is sending two signals at once. On growth, the latest figures show the economy expanded at about a 1.6% annual pace in the first quarter. That's an improvement from a weaker end to last year, but it was revised down from the earlier estimate of nearly 2%. And consumers spending, the engine of our economy, came in a little softer than first thought. Some of the quarter's bounce came from government spending recovering after the shutdown ended, so growth is still positive, just cooling.
0: And inflation? Is that the other signal? And what does it mean for the Fed?
1: Yes, the Core Personal Consumption Expenditures Price Index, the Federal Reserve's preferred gauge, which sets aside food and energy, came in a little better than expected at 0.2% for the month of April, but rose about 3.3% over the last year. That's well above the Fed's 2% target. Part of the pressure is coming from energy. With ongoing tensions in the Middle East and around the Strait of Hormuz, the narrow waterway where oil normally passes through, keeping prices and bond yields elevated. So the Fed will continue to focus on its dual mandate. They'll keep a close eye on continued inflation while watching to see if a slowing economy impacts jobs.
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5: Congress gets an update on conflict. I'm Lisa Brady, Fox News. Iran dominating a Senate hearing with America's top diplomat. His efforts to end that conflict continue.
6: Secretary of State Marco Rubio says Iran is starting to agree to negotiate aspects of its nuclear program it previously refused to discuss.
7: That is not a guarantee that ultimately will lead to a deal that's acceptable to the Senate or acceptable to the American people. But we'll be able to engage them in a process to truly test the proposition of how far they're willing to go.
6: Still, Rubio says talks are complicated by a fractured regime in Iran that takes days to get a response. Any tentative agreement, the Trump administration says, would require Iran to reopen the Strait of Hormuz.
5: Fox's Jared Halpern at the White House. Iran is reportedly still insisting on ceasefire enforcement in Lebanon, where fighting continues between Iran proxy Hezbollah and Israeli forces, a day after President Trump said both sides agreed to stop. New Jersey is now suing the company that runs Delaney Hall, the immigrant detention center where there have been days of protests over ICE operations and violent confrontations, first with federal agents, then with state police.
8: Trump administration officials standing by the facility's operations as protesters continue to claim Delaney Hall is being poorly run. They've gathered since Memorial Day weekend. Monday night, the protesters mostly complied with the city's mandatory curfew, which was put in place Sunday morning after dozens were arrested.
5: Fox's CB Cotton. The state's lawsuit is demanding full access for New Jersey health inspections. Homeland Security calls it a frivolous lawsuit, pointing in part to health inspections just last week. The state argues it was denied a full inspection. The White House Correspondents Association president says they won't let violence have the last word, just announcing a new July date for an annual dinner disrupted by gunfire in April. 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
11: From the WHBL newsroom, here's your latest news. I'm Jared Cirillo. Sheboygan's downtown farmers market is returning for the season once again. The first market is planned for Wednesday from 8 to 1 at Fountain Park. The market is organized by the Sheboygan County Interfaith Organization. After Wednesday, the market will run on Saturdays and Wednesdays until the end of October. New this year, a $20 SNAP match, which will allow SNAP and food share recipients to double their purchasing power. You can find out all the details on the summer market at the SCIO Facebook page. We have a traffic alert for you in Sheboygan now. Public Works is announcing that the annual pavement maintenance program is getting underway, and South Business Drive in Union Avenue is now affected. South Business at Union will be reduced to a single lane both directions, and Union Avenue will be closed to all traffic between 17th Street and Sauk Trail Road. There will also be no parking allowed on either side of Union Avenue during the work. A Manitowoc man is sentenced for three separate felony cases. 39-year-old Justin P. Kyleher was convicted after pleading no contest to felony bail jumping, drug crimes, and criminal damage to property. Judge Robert DeWayne ordered Kyleher to spend more than 7 years probation. One of the incidents that Kyleher was arrested for involved a fight at the Manitowoc County Warming Shelter. And a reminder that new ATV and UTV rules are taking effect this week. The biggest update is that operators and passengers are now legally required to wear seatbelt restraints in UTVs. Riders will also face stiffer penalties for causing damage. The DNR says culprits could be ordered to pay three times the cost of a normal ticket. From the WHBL Newsroom, I'm Jared Cirillo.
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1: Sunny today, upper 60s. I'm Chris Connolly, WHBL News. Donald Trump says peace talks are continuing with Iran, even though the Iranians say they backed away from the negotiating table over what they consider to be ceasefire violations from last weekend. From the White House, here's Fox News Radio's Mark Meredith.
2: The president says a peace deal with Iran is still possible, but the timeline of if and when that'll happen seems to shift hour by hour. The president spoke by phone with a few reporters yesterday, including with ABC, in which the president said, "I think you're talking about the next week. I still have to get a few more points." The president says the main sticking point remains the U.S. needing guarantees from Iran it'll abandon its nuclear program. For Iran, the latest concern appears to be with Israel's desire to bomb Hezbollah targets in Beirut. On Monday, Trump and the Israeli prime minister spoke by phone. After the call, the president posted that he had spoken with Netanyahu, asking him not to go into a major raid of Beirut. He turned his troops around. Thank you, Bibi.
1: Donald Trump is coming to Wisconsin. He'll be in the Chippewa Valley on Friday. A press release from Liz Huston, one of the White House's regional press secretaries, says the visit will be in Chippewa County and the emphasis will be on farmers. Donald Trump trying to deliver lower input costs and expand trade markets. Details about the visit, including the when and where, have not been released. Primary elections are taking place today in six states for governor, House, and Senate in Iowa, Montana, New Jersey, New Mexico, South Dakota, and California. California has wildcat primaries where the top two vote-getters, regardless of party, advance to the general election. Fox News contributor Steve Hilton is one of the candidates for governor. Reality TV star Spencer Pratt has been surging in the polls for L.A. mayor. Now the most accurate Fox 11 forecast. Sunny today, upper 60s, clear tonight, down to 50. I'm Chris Conley on Sheboygan's News and Weather Leader, WHBL.
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3: 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Mensink Farms near Preston, Minnesota was named the 2025 Minnesota Pork Board Environmental Steward of the Year, and it sounds like it was well-deserved. Dave Mensink says the farm is next to a state park, and the geology of the area makes it a challenge to keep the water clean.
5: There's many things that we're trying to do from a technological standpoint on our farm. We use GPS and we map all our waterways out. So when either the fertilizer spreader or the sprayer cross those waterways, they automatically shut off. We want to keep any water that's going to roll off our fields, get in these waterways. We want to keep it clean because eventually that's going to head to the Mississippi and it's going to head to the Gulf.
3: Mensink credits his son, Alex, for many of the technical solutions for protecting the environment on and near their farm.
5: I really think that we got to adapt new technology. We really got to take this seriously to manage all our environmental stuff, whether it be nitrates or soil erosion or keeping our waterways maintained. It's very important to do that for our next generation because that's our land.
3: Mensink was a guest on the Farm Food Facts podcast from U.S. Farmers and Ranchers in Action. That's Farm to Fork. I'm Daryl Anderson.
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0: Welcome back in, Clay and Buck, joined now by our friend Steve Hilton. He is in Huntington Beach, California. Pretty fantastic coastal community there. Steve, we know you're running around like crazy. We encourage everybody out there in the primary world to go vote in California. And I'll let you make the case to this audience why, if they want a Republican into the final two, that vote needs to be for you.
1: Thank you, guys. It's really great to be with you. And I think it's really important just to think about the opportunity here in November. Today we've got the primary, and I'll get to that in a second, but the reason it matters is because actually this state is ready for change. We are done with the insanity, the crime, the chaos, the homelessness, the taxes, the regulations, the bloat, the bureaucracy, the nanny state, nonsense. We are done with it. And you can see that in the energy in LA around Spencer Pratt's campaign. You see it in the crowds that we're getting up and down the state. So I think when you look at the November election, we really can turn it around. It is not a lost cause. It really is the year when we can win. There's a majority of Californians now who want to go in a new direction. That is shown by every single poll. The Democrat candidates for governor are a disaster. You've got the billionaire climate fanatic Tom Steyer. You've got Biden's useless HHS Secretary Javier Becerra. So the opportunity, the golden opportunity, is very, very big this year. But we only get it if we can get a Republican into the top two. And because we have this crazy system in California where you could end up with two Democrats, we got to really take that seriously today because the polls have been tightening. Tom Steyer, he's already spent $220 million trying to buy this election. He's creeping up. And most of the polls now show pretty much a three-horse race, myself, Steyer, and Becerra. They're up there. There's a few points difference in the different polls, but that's how we have to think about it. There is no guarantee at this moment that a Republican will make it into the top two. That's why every single vote is vital, like truly vital. And I want to address directly something that I hear from many people in our state, which is Steve looks like he's got this. He's been leading in most of the polls for most of the year. Let's see if we can get two Republicans in the top two by voting for the other guy running, who's a Republican, Chad Bianco. And I understand the sentiment there, but it is really dangerous thinking because the facts and the math don't bear it out. I'll just give you one example. A poll came out on Friday. This is from a Democrat pollster. Has me at 27%, Javier Becerra 26%, Tom Steyer 22%, Chad Bianco 9%. There is actually now no possibility that he can get in the top two. It's nothing personal. We don't disagree on policy. We have a good relationship. It's just where we are in the campaign. And so every single vote for anybody other than me, including Chad Bianco, is actually a vote to get two Democrats in the top two. And that kills the chance for change. That's why I'm so happy to have had the president restate his endorsement and urge everyone to get out and vote for me today. And I've just seen that the vice president, J.D. Vance, has done the same. And I'm so honored to have his support on this very special day. But it's not going to happen, this amazing opportunity to save California, unless we really take this seriously. Every vote counts. If you're listening in California, please make sure you get your vote in. Please make sure you vote for me. And if you've already voted, tell all your friends, text, email, you know the drill. We've got to get every single vote. It's up till 8 p.m. tonight.
2: Steve, I just want to note that we've been having you here on this show to tell our California audience about your extremely viable and now leading, in the very top of this race candidacy from the beginning. So we're very proud that we saw that this was something that could. Yes, thank you. Thank you. Of course, that we knew that you were a serious contender. We knew that you were going to connect with the voters there and that there's just a desire for things to be better. One of the aspects of this that I see in both your campaign and the Spencer Pratt campaign for the mayor's office in L.A., that one thing, a common thread that runs between the two of them is, why leave the people who mess everything up still? Why leave them in charge? And also, why not have people who are just promising to fix the things that the people of California want fixed? It feels like that's the mental hurdle that we just need enough voters to get beyond.
1: Exactly. And just to believe that change is possible. That we just to say we don't have to live like this. We do not have to put up with this. It, the choice is in our hands with our votes today. And you're, and what's really interesting, look, Spencer's a very different character in many ways. I know him a little bit. I endorsed him. We actually both I spoke at the same event where he announced his candidacy on January the 7th, the one-year anniversary of the fires, the They Let Us Burn rally. He's very different, different race. It's nonpartisan in the LA mayor's race. I'm running as a Republican. But here's the similarity. We are both outsiders. Neither of us have run for office before. And we're not afraid to just tell the truth about this totally broken, corrupt, failed system in LA and across California. And you see the results all around us. And so we just got to tell the truth about that. And honestly, for these Democrats, I sometimes wonder how they have the nerve to ask for another 4 years in power. They've had 16 years of total control of California, all the statewide offices, the both chambers in the legislature with a two-thirds majority, all the major cities, all the major counties, the state Supreme Court with a 6-1 majority. They've had 16 years of total control to show us that this progressive model of governance works. And they've totally failed. We have the highest poverty rate in the country, the highest unemployment rate, the highest cost of living by far, ranked 50th out of 50 for opportunity by U.S. News and World Report, 50th out of 50 states for business climate by Chief Executive Magazine. We have the highest taxes in the country for the worst results, the education results for a disaster, homelessness rampant, crime and chaos everywhere. The cities are a total, you know, like third world squalor in our great cities, and it's not just L.A., it's right across the state. I mean, they've completely failed. Like, how dare they ask for another 4 years? Like, you don't deserve another 4 minutes. And we've just got to have people who are representing common sense change. That's the other thing about our campaigns. They're not divisive. They're not ideological. What am I running on? Your first $100,000 tax-free, $3 gas, cut your electric bills in half, a home you can afford to buy, cut your costs, help your business, fix our schools. Just practical things to make life better. Because California's got everything we need. Amazing natural beauty, incredible people, the best weather, talent, energy, innovators. We got everything we need. We're going to have unlimited natural resources, oil and gas, water, everything we need, except a good governor. And once we have that, all we got to do is get out the way. And California will thrive like you've never seen before.
0: What will the results of the primary tell you? I think you're going to be advancing into the final two. I think Spencer Pratt will as well. In order to get into the general, and I know the primary is today. We want everybody to go vote. We want you into that final two. Tomorrow, in theory, you pivot and it becomes a general election. How many persuadable voters do you think there are in California? Because California has voted overwhelmingly blue. The analogy we've used on this program is Giuliani and Bloomberg got elected in New York City because people were fed up with the status quo with traditional Democrats. California, potentially with Spencer Pratt, potentially with you, is finally saying as part of your candidacies, hey, the old blue ways don't make sense. Let's just bring in some sanity. How many persuadables do you think there are in the general?
1: Well, I'm going to give you a real number. This is a poll that the California Post commissioned and published just at the end of last week. 56%. That's the number who say the state's going in the wrong direction. That's a majority. And I think that's the group. It's more than we need. We just need 50% plus one. But yep. I think that's where you start. And that is really what this is about. It's saying we really can change is possible, but you're not going to get it if you keep voting the same way. And so actually a big theme of the general election campaign, which as we plan to do starts tomorrow, is just those two simple words, vote different. You got to stop voting the same way and think you're going to get a different result. We've tried that now for a very long time in California, and it hasn't worked. I mean, you saw Gavin Newsom last time in his re-election campaign acknowledging he'd failed to solve homelessness, failed to deal with the housing crisis, failed to reduce the bloat and bureaucracy. And all these things he was saying and made all these promises, none of them have been delivered. Everything's got worse. Housing costs are higher. Gas prices are higher. The homelessness is more than it was. You know, it's just, even though we've spent tens of billions of dollars on homelessness, and in fact, we estimate $425 billion in fraud, waste, and abuse in the last 5 years in California. So they're done.
2: Wait, Steve, can I jump in with we know that it's a disaster, as you're outlining. The previous or the up to this point, the recent governor, the you know, what's going on in Los Angeles County. But you hit on three things there that I think go to not only critical issues for California, but in other misgoverned blue states, these tend to be problems as well. Well, certainly housing, gas right now, blue states tend to have higher prices. It depends. And then homelessness depends on which blue state, but a place like New York certainly has a lot of those challenges too. But what are your, in shorthand, how do you actually make those three things better as governor in California?
1: Well, I'll deal with the specifics. So on gas, you know, my target is $3 gas. That's the pledge that I've made. We're going to try and get to $3 gas. Remember, and people say, well, how are you going to do that? It's so high now. Yeah, that's right. But before the Iran war, in 40 states in America, gas was $3 or less. Most of them don't have oil reserves. We have abundant oil reserves right here in California. But because of their insane climate policy, we're importing it. 80% nearly of our oil is now imported. That's what we can change. And by the way, I can do that directly through the executive branch, through the state agencies, not needing the legislature to do that. Even if it's a Democrat legislature, I can make that happen. That's the starting point. Instead of the cost and idiocy of shipping in oil, we'll use our own. There's a whole bunch of climate regulation that we can roll back and start to get back to, because most of the $2 or more increase in gas prices in California compared to the rest of the country is not actually the gas tax. That's about 60 odd cents of it. Most of it is these regulations that we can change. In terms of homelessness, it's very straightforward. We've got to, number one, enforce the law. These homeless encampments are illegal. They've always been illegal, but they've refused to actually remove them by some misguided notion of compassion. How compassionate is it to let people live in those conditions? So my starting point will be to say to local politicians, I'm going to give a certain amount of time, between 3 and 6 months, to say, you got to clean it up, all of it. Not some, you know, Newsom's bragging about a 9% reduction, which is BS anyway, if you look at the data. No, it needs to be 100% reduction. You don't see this in other states. You don't see it in other countries. It's totally avoidable if you just start by that principle of we're going to enforce the law. By the way, that's exactly what Spencer Pratt is saying in LA. He's making the same point. And so that the next step is to get people into drug and alcohol rehab, because 80% of people who are homeless have those problems, and mental health services. And the money's there for that, because we've seen the billions that has gone into what they call the homeless industrial complex. All these useless nonprofits doing nothing except keeping themselves in business, and crony developers who are selling these apartment units to the government for about $1 million each, which are just, they put people in there who are addicted to fentanyl. Nothing ever happens. So we've got the resources to do it. Spencer Pratt's plan is basically the same as mine. I think LA is going to, if he wins, as I very much hope and think he will, then we'll, that's one city I can check off my list, because he's going to get it done there. I want to make a broader point, though, which is the foundation of all this is a strong economy. And actually, the main mission, I think, for me, is going to be rescuing our economy. We're heading for real disaster here. So many business leaders that I've met in the last year or so have said to me, we're just waiting for your election, and if you don't make it, we are out. The exodus that we've seen so far is going to be a stampede if we have another 4 years of Democrat rule, and this state is in real trouble. And so we've got to turn that around. We made an estimate last week, we published this, that the total cost of the bloated regulatory nanny state bureaucracy in California on our economy is $745 billion a year in economic cost. If we cut that out, then California would become not just, we're now the fourth biggest economy, we'd be the third biggest economy in the world if we just cut out all the nonsense. That's what we've got to do to start getting businesses back here so we create the jobs so we don't have the highest unemployment in the country, and good paying jobs so we don't have the highest poverty in the country. So the economic crisis is something that's very much top of my list.
0: Steve Hilton, last question for you. From 1850 to 2020, to your point, California gained population every year. Starting in 2020, the population began to decline. That needs to be fixed. J.D. Vance just endorsed you. I just saw on social media, President Trump has endorsed you. Last question, what is the impact of the Trump-Vance endorsement on primary day here?
1: It's huge, because it'll tell everyone who wants change, but particularly Republican voters, because it's a primary, and typically it's people who are the more committed partisans who vote in primaries. You've got to get this done, because what that means is that you're going to have a partner for the administration who wanting to make common sense change happen. The president wants to open up energy production. So do I. Newsom is blocking it. The vice president is heading his fraud task force, trying to save taxpayer money in California. So do I. But Newsom is blocking it. It's going to be a new day when you have a governor in California, in our biggest state, actually working with the administration to make common sense change to happen. It's going to benefit everyone in California, but our whole country as well. But it won't happen unless people go and vote for it. And you got to do that today.
2: Go vote. Californians, go vote. Even if it takes a week or a month for these votes to be counted because of the dysfunction there, you got to go vote today. Go vote for our man, Steve Hilton, for governor. And Steve, we are pulling for you. We're counting on you. Or we're, what's the word I'm looking? Not counting on you. What's the word I'm looking for?
0: We're looking forward to celebrating your advancement to the final two. Do you expect to find out tonight, or do you think this thing's going to drag on for weeks? By the way,
1: we think that there's a strong chance that we'll get a sense that we've done it. I don't want to put a number on it, but we think it's possible that tonight we'll know. Not for certain. It won't be confirmed, but we'll have a very good sense of it. We think that's possible. Maybe not.
2: Go vote for Steve Hilton, Californians. Go get it done. Steve, best of luck. We'll talk to you soon.
1: Thank you.
2: All right, here's a question for the business owners out there. 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

0: Welcome back in. Steve Hilton on with us. Thank you for that. Jason in San Antonio has been waiting a while. Jason, fire away.
1: Hey, guys. How's it going?
0: Fantastic.
1: I had a great idea for the both of you that you don't have to do a voice or anything, but if you were in charge of the speech that Kamala Harris would have given to celebrate the 4th of July, I think both of you could come up with some hilarious stuff. 2 or 3 minutes, it would be hilarious. It would have to start with the land acknowledgement for the displaced.
2: Well, no. Friends. Kamala would start off by telling everybody 250 years of America unburdened by the America that has been.
0: Oh, I thank the Lord that we don't have to deal with that. Although, she's going to be the nominee in 2028, so we may have to worry about it in 2029.
2: I'm just going
0: to
2: keep saying you're crazy. I don't even care if you're right, because that's such a crazy idea that I just can't allow it. I can't process it.
3: Speaking truth and having fun. Clay Travis and Buck Sexton.
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9: President Trump says it's not true, at least to Brady, Fox News. He's denying reports that the U.S. and Iran have stopped speaking, calling it false and erroneous. Also just posting that he's told Iran it's time to make a deal, one way or another. This is Secretary of State Marco Rubio also says diplomacy is not dead.
10: Rubio tells a Senate panel Iran is starting to agree to talk about aspects of its nuclear program it previously refused to discuss. Still, the Secretary of State says any deal must reopen the Strait of Hormuz.
11: And reopening the straits means the following. Ships can sail through international waters the way they can do through other choke points around the world without being fired upon, without paying a toll. That's condition number one.
10: Iranian state media says Tehran has stopped communicating with mediators about a ceasefire extension because of Israel's widening attacks on Hezbollah militants in Lebanon.
9: Fox's Jared Halpern at the White House. President Trump taps Bill Pulte to be the new director of national intelligence. Pulte is director of the Federal Housing Finance Agency, where he's made mortgage fraud allegations against some political opponents of the president.
12: Americans need an intelligence chief loyal to the facts, the intelligence, the security of the nation, not the political interests of one man.
9: Senate Minority Leader Chuck Schumer, leading the White House briefing moments ago, Medicare Administrator Mehmet Oz says he trusts President Trump's judgment.
13: He is a very sharp quick study of people, their emotional with abilities, and their ability to persevere in the face of hardship. So I have confidence in his decision.
9: Dr. Oz dismissing several questions about Pulte's lack of intelligence experience, saying that's not his lane. Intelligence Chief Tulsi Gabbard announced her resignation last month following her husband's cancer diagnosis. A permanent replacement would need Senate confirmation. 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
16: Good afternoon. For the second time in his second term, Donald Trump is coming to Wisconsin. A White House spokesperson says he'll be in Chippewa County on Friday, highlighting support for state farmers. His focus will be on lowering input costs and expanding international markets. The exact time and location of the visit hasn't been confirmed so far. Health and Human Services Secretary Robert F. Kennedy Jr. was in Wisconsin yesterday for June Dairy Month, praising the benefits of whole milk for children.
17: We deprive two generations of children of whole milk, which has all the micronutrients that they need for brain growth, for physical development, for bone development. And it really was almost a form of child abuse to do that.
16: Kennedy was joined by Western Wisconsin Congressman Derek Van Orten at a dairy farm near Elk Mound. It is showtime today at the Sheboygan Lakers Ice Center for the Carton Circus. They have two shows, one this afternoon and one at night. The gates open an hour before each performance. There's also another event that's taking place outside the arena. Protesters will gather from People for the Ethical Treatment of Animals, or PETA. They will gather starting at 3 this afternoon, drawing attention to what they call big top cruelty in the form of the many animal acts that the circus displays. Now the most accurate Fox 11 forecast. For the rest of this afternoon, partly to mostly sunny, upper 60s. Clear skies tonight, 50. Tomorrow, partly sunny skies and a high near 70. I'm Chris Conley on Sheboygan's News and Weather Leader, 1330-1015 WHBL.
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1: Good afternoon. Seven people, including a gunman, are dead after a string of shootings in Iowa. Police say they responded to a home in Muscatine Monday afternoon. Four people were found dead inside the home. The police chief says officers located the suspect, 52-year-old Ryan Willis McFarland, on a trail. After officers began speaking with him, he turned his gun on himself and took his own life. Low roars and the rumble of fighter jets will again be heard over Wisconsin. The Air National Guard conducting training operations this week and next. The aircraft will fly above 30,000 feet. They're authorized by the FAA to operate at supersonic speeds. The 2026 Century North operation involves F-35s, F-16s, and other military aircraft. It'll generally be done between 6:30 a.m. and 4:30 p.m. now through June 12th. Newark, New Jersey's mayor is going to court to try and get an immigration detention center in his city closed amid reports that some people inside are on a hunger strike.
2: Newark Mayor Raz Baraka is urging the federal government to close 1,000-bed ICE facility Delaney Hall. He says the city has already initiated legal action against Geo Group, the private company running the facility, and says the lawsuit may be expanded unless city officials are allowed to inspect it.
3: This is not a federal facility. These are not federal grounds. This is a private facility, private workers, and they're subject to state and municipal laws.
2: Newark police are now taking the lead on public safety outside the facility. Homeland Security officials have denied allegations of the hunger strike and inhumane living conditions. In New York, Tanya J. Powers, Fox News.
1: And here's the most accurate Fox 11 forecast. A nice day, sunny, upper 60s today. Clear skies tonight, 50. Tomorrow, partly sunny and a high near 70. I'm Chris Conley on Sheboygan's News and Weather Leader, 1330 1015, WHBL.
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0: This is very real. They're in a fight for their survival. Now, anti-Semitic attacks in the Holy Land across the globe. It is sad. 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
5: 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They're taking selfies and oversharing. But we know that it's not about hearing. 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Understanding each other because we share the same experiences, the same vocabulary, following the same paths that others have walked. If only we can pick up the trail. 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
0: This is partly entertaining to watch. You know, there's a mess over at CBS, right, Linda? You've been following this? And then apparently Scott Pelley, they hired a new 60 Minutes producer. Guy name is Bilton. And he stands up and says, Barry Weiss is destroying the show. Now, what do you think would happen if you said that to the management where you worked? He's now the new executive producer. Says, I have a couple of good ideas. They're like, boo. And then he goes further and says, she doesn't love this place. She was brought in to kill it. I guess he really doesn't want his job. And good luck to Scott Pelley and Leslie Stahl. You know what the problem with CBS has been and continues to be is they have a liberal bias. It is corrupt. It is abusive. And they're trying to clean it up. And those

0: that have been peddling this bias for so long are so institutionalized, there's only one way to clean it up, and that's to clean house. And I don't know why they've been so unwilling to do what is so obvious they should be doing up to this point.
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2: Sunny today, upper 60s. I'm Chris Connolly, WHBL News. Donald Trump says peace talks are continuing with Iran, even though the Iranians say they backed away from the negotiating table over what they consider to be ceasefire violations from last weekend. From the White House, here's Fox News Radio's Mark Meredith.
3: The president says a peace deal with Iran is still possible, but the timeline of if and when that'll happen seems to shift hour by hour. The president spoke by phone with a few reporters yesterday, including with ABC, in which the president said, "I think you're talking about the next week. I still have to get a few more points." The president says the main sticking point remains the U.S. needing guarantees from Iran it'll abandon its nuclear program. For Iran, the latest concern appears to be with Israel's desire to bomb Hezbollah targets in Beirut. On Monday, Trump and the Israeli prime minister spoke by phone. After the call, the president posted that he had spoken with Netanyahu, asking him not to go into a major raid of Beirut. He turned his troops around. Thank you, Bibi.
2: Donald Trump is coming to Wisconsin. He'll be in the Chippewa Valley on Friday. A press release from Liz Huston, one of the White House's regional press secretaries, says the visit will be in Chippewa County and the emphasis will be on farmers. Donald Trump trying to deliver lower input costs and expand trade markets. Details about the visit, including the when and where, have not been released. Primary elections are taking place today in six states for governor, House, and Senate in Iowa, Montana, New Jersey, New Mexico, South Dakota, and California. California has wildcat primaries where the top two vote getters, regardless of party, advance to the general election. Fox News contributor Steve Hilton is one of the candidates for governor. Reality TV star Spencer Pratt has been surging in the polls for LA mayor. Now the most accurate Fox 11 forecast. Sunny today, upper 60s. Clear tonight, down to 50. I'm Chris Conley on Sheboygan's News and Weather Leader, WHBL.
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1: All right, 25 till the top of the hour, 800-941-SEAN if you want to be a part of the program. It is the 25th anniversary year of 9/11/01, and our friends at the Tunnel to Towers Foundation, well, they continue with your help to honor America's heroes. Now, they do that through commitment. The foundation created their Veterans Villages. It stands as a beacon of hope for those who have sacrificed everything for our nation. Now, these communities are committed to helping veterans achieve stability, independence by providing safe housing and personalized services that are tailored to their very specific needs. And within each village, residents find support and dignity and a sense of belonging among others who truly understand the meaning of service and sacrifice. Now, with multiple veterans villages now completed, more in development now across the country, Tunnel to Towers and their supporters believe that no veteran should ever be left behind. And through the Homeless Veterans Program, Veterans Villages, and the National Case Management Network, the foundation has provided and are providing housing and supportive services, you know, to more than 17,000 vets nationwide. Now, whatever you can donate, it makes a big difference. They can't do it without our support. If you have land, donate that land. Maybe that's a house for a hero. Or maybe, in fact, you can donate a car. Or maybe you can donate $11 a month, give up two Starbucks a month. Or maybe you can, maybe even one big donation if you're a rich Republican and wealthy. Whatever you can do, anything you can do, is it means a lot. Go to their website, the letter T, the number two, the letter T.org, the letter T, the number two, the letter T.org for the Tunnel to Towers Foundation. Now, I'm actually enjoying the crack up of the Democratic Party. Now, if you listen to the punditry class, you would think that this is a midterm year, a slam dunk. Now, they do have historical trends, Democrats on their side. And that is that the party out of power tends to pick up seats in off-year elections. Okay, the big problem with this, though, this is not your old Democratic Party. This is a radicalized party as represented, and we just went through the record of James Tallarico. You know, welcome Matt at the border, vegan campaign in Texas, no energy in Texas, six separate genders, referring to women that might be neighbors as neighbors with uteruses. I mean, just off the charts. God is non-binary. I don't think any of this is going to go over well in Texas. But if you listen to the punditry class and the legacy media mob and Democrats, they think Texas is in play. And I'm all for them spending hundreds of millions of dollars in Texas. I think they should pour money into Texas. It's going to be good for the Texas economy, and it's not going to get them over the finish line. And I have a very high degree of confidence. I do believe that Ken Paxton will win that race, because the more the Texans find out about how nuts James Tallarico is, the more they're going to say, okay, this guy's nuts. And they're not going to vote for him. But this is the modern Democratic Party. Then you got this guy in Maine, Graham Plattner. I mean, this guy is more nuts than him. The latest, you know, scandal is, you know, all these sexually explicit messages. Most recent is May of this year. I mean, for crying out loud, it's not something in the past. Anyway, explicit text exchange with multiple women and reports from several, up to a dozen of them. And while he was married, and anyway, they flagged this for the campaign. This is the interesting part to me. The wife flagged this and told the campaign before he got in that this existed. So they've known about this the whole time. And now the Plattners, him and his wife, I should say, described their messages as pre-marriage. No, it's not. And anyway, so Plattner dismissed these stories. This is journalistic malpractice and gossip, and you're trying to hurt my family. Nobody's trying to hurt his family. He's hurting himself. But here is the most bizarre thing. Do you think that, you know, why did it get to this point before Democrats start turning on Graham Plattner? I'll tell you what happened is they don't think at this moment in time he can win. And you see the usual unholy alliance with the Democratic Party and their press secretaries, the legacy media mob. And you see now one by one where they were all defending, all supporting the guy with the Nazi tattoo. Now, if a Republican was running for office and once had a Nazi tattoo and had it for 18 years or whatever length of time this guy had it and never chose to get rid of it until he decided to run for office, you would think he's only doing it because of political expediency. And, of course, he also blames sexual assault victims. If you remember the comment, he said that these women need to take responsibility, avoid getting, quote, effed up on alcohol and act like an adult, and downplaying military sexual assault reporting challenges. You know, he has self-identified as a communist. He has referred to all cops being bastards, referred to rural white people in Maine as racist and stupid. And he's now asking for their vote. Now, if they vote for him, they would be stupid. That would be dumb. He's made homophobic slurs, crude comments, left, right, and sideways. You know, he, you know, makes references to fighting with signs and fists. Maybe my favorite is apparently he can't pass a porta potty. Linda, I might need some psychology here. Maybe you can explain this to me without going into the porta potty. Now, unfortunately, there are times in life that you might have found yourself in a porta potty. It's not the most pleasant thing to step into. It usually stinks to high heaven. You usually want to get in and get out as fast as possible. Have you ever used a porta potty, Linda?
2: I have not.
1: Never once.
2: No,
1: never
2: I
1: had
2: have
1: to go
2: used,
1: that bad.
2: No. I would rather go in a bush than go in a porta potty. I'm telling you right now. It's a different experience for a woman.
1: Whatever. But he likes to
2: it's
1: go
2: not
1: in there.
2: Whatever. That's a fact, bro. That's a real thing. But anyways.
1: I guarantee you, women listening to this show right now, there are women that have been on porta potties.
2: Yeah,
1: maybe
2: and there's about
1: she's on later.
2: A million women that are going to say to me, yeah, you're right, Linda. It's totally different for a chick than it is for a guy, for the obvious reasons.
1: Okay. He's advocated for violence and so on and so forth. And what else? The Nazi tattoo just, you know, he had it for all these years. Now, the telltale in all of this is, where did all of this last-minute information come from? Linda, it's very inquiring minds would like to know. When you have hosts over at MSDNC, one going off on Plattner, calling him a train wreck, when former Senator of California Barbara Boxer calls Graham Plattner's sexting scandal deeply offensive, when you have fake news CNN hosts slamming Plattner over the Nazi tattoos, why did we get to this point? Finally, Cory Booker says, well, I'm not really so sure. Why did it take all of this? Here's the congenital liar, for example, Adam Schiff, saying, I'm going to wait on this Plattner allegation before making a decision on whether to endorse him. Here's what he said.
3: Do you worry about Graham Plattner? Are you okay with him because he's a Democrat?
4: Well, I'm going to wait to learn more about these recent allegations involving his texting other women. Ultimately, though, it's going to be up to Maine voters what they decide, how important or unimportant that is, and how important to focus on the economy, cost of living, and those issues are. But I'm going to wait until I know more about what just came out within the last 24 or 48 hours to really say more about it.
1: Yeah, I'm going to wait, you know, but he's obviously pulling back his support. You got Sonny Houston on that hard-hitting news show, The View, saying Graham Plattner is a liar, racist, anti-Semite, and homophobe.
5: And I am conflicted.
3: Thank you.
5: I am conflicted. They asked Cory Booker how he felt about this, mm-hmm. because I think all the allegations are true. The sexting with other women while married is definitely true because his wife is the person that gave the messages to his campaign to give them a heads up. Yeah. So the fact now that he's saying
3: I don't think she gave messages.
5: True,
3: I think she said she told the campaign.
5: But
3: we haven't seen messages.
5: But she disclosed it.
3: Right. Yeah,
5: so why would she lie about that? that. So that part is true. He's also made racist remarks about against African Americans. So he's a cheater. He's an anti-Semite, because the fact that he had that tattoo for 20 years and didn't know what it was is a lie. So he's a liar, a racist, an anti-Semite.
6: Homophobe.
5: He's a homophobe. Yeah. So he's all the things, and character does matter.
1: But she didn't say she wouldn't vote for him if she was in Maine. I didn't hear that part. Maybe she did. I don't watch the show. My wonderful staff has to suffer and watch that for us. But now Grandpa Bernie's standing by his side. So, you know, give him that. But where do you think this document dump, all of this op research came from? Now, generally, people would suggest it came from Republicans. No way. I don't buy that for 1 minute. Not 1 second of nothing. Don't believe it. I think Democrats did this because of that main provision. And if they can convince him after their June 9th primary to back out of the race within 2 weeks, then the elders in the Democratic Party will then get to choose a replacement, a.k.a. probably I would say the front runner would be the governor of Maine, who dropped out of this campaign because she said she didn't have enough money. And I'm sure that they'll offer her a ton of money if she says yes. Now, the trick in all of this is to get Plattner. I'm not so sure he's going to be happy. I mean, deep down, he's got to know what I know. And that is very simply, the Democrats did this to him. It was not Republicans. I'd like to say that it was conservatives that got all the information on Mr. Fang Fang, Eric Swalwell. But I would argue again that that political, you know, takedown came from the Democrats. It didn't come from Republicans, because they know with James Tallarico and they know with Graham Plattner, they know they already have Grandpa Bernie. They know they have Pocahontas. They know they have AOC. They know they have the squad. They know they have Mamdani. They know that nobody in leadership like Schumer, Jeffries, leaders in name only would ever dare contradict or take these people on. So the radicals rule the party, and that, you know, so now they do this, you know, political ops campaign against Graham Plattner. Now, I don't feel sorry for him. I mean, frankly, Republicans, I'm sure they probably had all the information and were saving it for the general election, which would be a smart strategy. But this is who this party is. So for those that are suggesting that Democrats, because of historical trends, are in this great position to win, I'd say not so fast. And that's why I want to give some hope to all of you out there that this, you know, don't understand this is the most important midterm in your lifetime. Now, I don't know what's going to happen in North Carolina or Georgia. In the case of Georgia, it would be a pickup. In the case, if the radical Democrat that lets out all the criminals in North Carolina, Roy Cooper, the former governor wins, or the governor wins, then it's going to be a hard race. Mike Whatley is running against him. It's yet to be determined. It's either going to be Mike Collins, or I know that Brian Kemp, the governor of Georgia, supports Dooley in that Senate race. I know President Trump has not endorsed in that race, so we'll see how that plays out. I did talk to Governor Kemp. He's very convinced. He thinks that Dooley is the better general election candidate. I've been out of Georgia too long to know, because the politics has changed pretty dramatically. Then another pickup opportunity for Republicans would be in the state of Michigan. You've got Mike Rogers running against Abdul El Sayed, and this guy's a radical as well. Let's play some comments from him.
7: So I'd love to tell you that I'm changing my tune, that I'm saying something different. I'm not. I'm saying the same thing I said in 2018. I think we need to get money out of politics. I think we need to put money back in your pocket. I think we need to pass guaranteed health care through Medicare for All. I think we should abolish ICE. I think we need to get Line 5 out of the Great Lakes. I think that we really can stop sending our money elsewhere and start sending it here.
1: Oh, okay. Another radical. Didn't he have Hassan Piker campaigning for him, the guy that said America deserved 9/11? Am I right about that, Linda?
2: You are indeed, sir.
1: I am. I'm just checking. We like to check our facts. We like to get it right. But this is now there's this unholy alliance. The fact that MSDNC has turned on Plattner is revealing. They haven't turned on Tallarico yet because they're still of this absurd notion that they think that he can somehow, well, he goes to church and everything, and he believes that God is non-binary. You know, forget all about that Lord's Prayer, Our Father who art in heaven thing that you were taught as a kid. And, you know, he has these six gender ideas and a vegan campaign in Texas, no oil and a welcome mat on the southern border, and referring to your female neighbors as neighbors with uteruses. It's so bizarre to me. And you, when you watch the media then running interference and echoing the party line, you know that there is some coordination. It's not hard to see. Once you see it, you can't unsee it. Look at the New York Times. Listen to Paul Krugman. Listen to what he said.
6: We need much more. We need to defang Trump as much as possible and make sure that neither he nor anybody who follows in his footsteps has power after the next two elections. But beyond that, we really need to do a thorough purging of the United States. We need a demogification, and that is, you know, I'm not going over the top by using a word that's very similar to the denazification that we pursued successfully after World War II in Germany.
1: Yeah, New York Times, demagification, similar to a denazification. 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
21: Protests to a court fight on Lisa Brady, Fox News. After days of violent confrontations outside a migrant detention facility in New Jersey, the city of Newark and the state are suing the company that operates Delaney Hall over allegations of poor conditions.
22: Mayor Baraka says Democratic lawmakers have toured the facility and paint a grim picture, but Trump administration officials like Border Czar Tom Homan have also visited and continue to defend the facility. The mayor suggests he doesn't believe it, though.
23: I'm sure they gave him good food. And they gave him good treatment. He is the border czar. I would imagine that he should have probably spoken to some of the detainees and interviewed them and talked to them.
22: Border czar Tom Homan says Delaney Hall is here to stay.
21: Fox's CB Cotton. Homeland Security calls the New Jersey lawsuit frivolous, pointing to inspections last week by New Jersey health officials. The state says they did not get full access. This as DHS Secretary Mark Wayne Mullen faces a Senate panel for a budget hearing. That's what Secretary of State Marco Rubio has been doing for hours at Senate and House hearings, dominated by questions about the conflict with Iran.
24: They have agreed to negotiate aspects of their nuclear program that just a month ago, or just a year ago, they were refusing to even mention, much less enter into discussions about.
21: Rubio says the Strait of Hormuz must be fully reopened with no tolls in order to open phase two of detailed negotiations on Iran's nuclear program. President Trump denying reports that Iran stopped communicating over fighting between Israel and Iran-backed militants.
25: President Trump said yesterday he'd brokered an arrangement between the two sides that Israel will not attack them and they will not attack Israel, according to Trump. This after speaking to Israeli Prime Minister Benjamin Netanyahu and representatives from Hezbollah. But fighting in southern Lebanon has continued.
21: Fox's Max Gordon in Tel Aviv. More records on Wall Street. The Dow up 228 at the bell. 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
26: 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We're facing the same monetary chaos as the 70s with significantly...
0: 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Here's Chris Connolly.
27: Good afternoon. For the second time in his second term, Donald Trump is coming to Wisconsin. A White House spokesperson says he'll be in Chippewa County on Friday, highlighting support for state farmers. His focus will be on lowering input costs and expanding international markets. The exact time and location of the visit hasn't been confirmed so far. Health and Human Services Secretary Robert F. Kennedy Jr. was in Wisconsin yesterday for June Dairy Month, praising the benefits of whole milk for children.
28: We deprived two generations of children of whole milk, which has all the micronutrients that they need for brain growth, for physical development, for bone development. And it really was almost a form of child abuse to do that.
27: Kennedy was joined by Western Wisconsin Congressman Derek Van Orden at a dairy farm near Elk Mound. It is showtime today at the Sheboygan Lakers Ice Center for the Carton Circus. They have two shows, one this afternoon and one at night. The gates open an hour before each performance. There's also another event that's taking place outside the arena. Protesters will gather from People for the Ethical Treatment of Animals, or PETA. They will gather starting at 3 this afternoon, drawing attention to what they call big top cruelty in the form of the many animal acts that the circus displays. Now the most accurate Fox 11 forecast. For the rest of this afternoon, partly to mostly sunny, upper 60s. Clear skies tonight, 50. Tomorrow, partly sunny skies and a high near 70. I'm Chris Conley on Sheboygan's News and Weather Leader, 1330 1015 WHBL.
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0: Of shootings in Iowa. Police say they responded to a home in Muscatine Monday afternoon. Four people were found dead inside the home. The police chief says officers located the suspect, 52-year-old Ryan Willis McFarland, on a trail. After officers began speaking with him, he turned his gun on himself and took his own life. Low roars and the rumble of fighter jets will again be heard over Wisconsin. The Air National Guard conducting training operations this week and next. The aircraft will fly above 30,000 feet. They're authorized by the FAA to operate at supersonic speeds. The 2026 Century North operation involves F-35s, F-16s, and other military aircraft. It'll generally be done between 6:30 a.m. and 4:30 p.m. now through June 12th. Newark, New Jersey's mayor is going to court to try and get an immigration detention center in his city closed amid reports that some people inside are on a hunger strike.
1: Newark Mayor Raz Baraka is urging the federal government to close 1,000-bed ICE facility Delaney Hall. He says the city has already initiated legal action against Geo Group, the private company running the facility, and says the lawsuit may be expanded unless city officials are allowed to inspect it.
2: This is not a federal facility. These are not federal grounds. This is a private facility, private workers, and they're subject to state and municipal laws.
1: Newark police are now taking the lead on public safety outside the facility. Homeland Security officials have denied allegations of the hunger strike and inhumane living conditions. In New York, Tanya J. Powers, Fox News.
0: And here's the most accurate Fox 11 forecast. A nice day, sunny, upper 60s today. Clear skies tonight, 50. Tomorrow, partly sunny and a high near 70. I'm Chris Conley on Sheboygan's News and Weather Leader, 1330 1015. 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
1: All right, 25 now till the top of the hour, 800-941-SEAN, if you want to be a part of the program. 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
1: We have been highlighting the demise of the Democratic Party. This is now the party of Abdul El-Sayed, who's running for the Senate in Michigan. This is the party of Tallarico. This is the party of Graham Platner. This is the party of Mamdani. This is the party of AOC. This is the party of Hakeem Jeffries and Chuck Schumer, quote, leaders, but only in name only. They have no power at all whatsoever. The party of the squad, the party of Grandpa Bernie, the party of Pocahontas. It is a radicalized leftist party. The party of open borders, sanctuary cities and states, the party of amnesty, the party of, you know, free benefits, taxpayer benefits for people that don't respect our laws, borders, sovereignty. The party that voted for the largest tax increase in the history of our country and against the largest tax cut in the history of our country. That is your modern, extreme, radicalized Democratic Party. Now, there are very few Democrats that are willing to take this on. There's a reason Chuck Schumer goes along with it, because he wants to remain leader in name only. There's a reason Hakeem Jeffries puts up with it. He wants to remain leader in name only. We have two Democrats, Brad Lander and Dan Goldman, talking about Chuck Schumer, and neither candidate is supporting him as a Senate leader. I've been telling you for a while, Chucky's days are numbered. Listen.
3: Would you support Senator Schumer if he ran for re-election in 2028? We'll start with Mr. Lander.
4: I think it's time for a new leadership in the Democratic Party, and that's why I'm running in this race again against Representative Goldman.
5: I have not thought about it. I have no idea whether he's going to run or not. We'll deal with that when the time comes.
1: Well, that's hardly a vote of confidence. But, I mean, understand, Chuck Schumer, Hakeem Jeffries, they have no appetite to take on the radicals because they know the second they do that their power or perceived power is gone and they will not be in charge anymore in name only because that's all it is. All right, let's go to our busy phones. Brian in Nashville, Music City, USA. What's up, Brian? How are you?
6: Good, Sean. Long time not talking to you. It's been about 25 years since I last called. I was prompted because you were...
1: Wait a minute. Why did you wait 25 years?
6: I can't get through half of the time, so I just said, well, whatever. I like listening more than talking, to be honest with you. But
1: what's going on?
6: Oh, not much. I was kind of backing Linda when you were razzing on her for Dancing Alone. you know.
1: Oh, come on. You don't think it's a little bit weird? We're at John Rich's bar. We're on the road. We're in Vegas. Sweet baby James thought the same thing that I did. He's just not willing to get on the mic and say it. And all these people are dancing, like couples are dancing. They're couples. And then Linda, she might have asked people to dance. She certainly didn't ask me to dance, and the answer would have been hell no anyway. However, she just walks out in the middle of the dance floor alone and starts dancing among the people. You don't think that's a little Grateful Dead-ish odd?
6: Well, obviously, it is slightly Dead-ish odd, but all those Deadheads danced alone, regardless of whether people were dancing together. But the question I have...
1: Yeah, but they had an excuse. They were likely on acid or tripping.
6: Yeah, not every time, but yeah, mostly, you're right. But was there a live band there?
1: As a matter of fact, Big and Rich played that day.
6: Now, see, a dancer dancing alone, regardless of the situation, makes the band smile and play harder. Linda knows. She was in a band.
7: Thank you, Brian.
6: I can tell you this, Sean. I saw you sing Devil Went Down to Georgia with Charlie Daniels in Nashville about 6-7 years ago at the Volunteer Jam. You remember that?
1: I crushed it.
6: You did, actually. But there were some people dancing alone by themselves watching you. But you probably didn't.
1: Well, I'm glad I didn't see them, because when you're on stage like that, you really can't see only the front couple of rows. But had I did see it, I probably would have messed up the song. And the reason is because I would have been distracted in thinking that's weird.
7: I got news for you. You messed it up anyway, so you should have just looked.
1: There were... Did I not nail that or what?
6: You hit it pretty good, Sean, I will say. But when the musicians see people dancing out there by themselves, having a good time, it gets them going. I'm a bluegrass musician, and I love seeing people out. Even the freakers by the speakers don't bother me at all. You know, and it's...
7: that was great.
1: What do you call them, the freakers by the speakers?
6: Yeah, you never heard that String Cheese Incident song?
1: Oh my word.
6: Girl.
1: Oh, my word. I don't know. I'm not getting out there and dancing. I'm not doing it.
6: Sean, one final note.
1: I don't even know what I'm going to do about this upcoming wedding. I'm going to have to figure out how to get past the dancing part.
6: There you go. It'll be all right. It all works out. You know, a few drinks, everything's cool.
1: A few drinks. That solves every problem in life.
6: It tends to sometimes, or creates them.
1: I like bluegrass. I think that's pretty cool. You'd play that. That's awesome.
6: Oh yeah, yeah. I learned from a guy in Jersey. So
1: that's a little weird. I didn't even know they knew what bluegrass is in Jersey. But you're in the right part of the country. Love our friends in Nashville.
6: I love it here.
1: It's one little. One of the great honors of my life was hosting the Grand Ole Opry. I was a guest MC.
6: Yep, that's awesome. Now you've done wonders in your little world there. But hey, I called you about 28 years ago and told you that I was homeschooling my kids and I was having my kids listen to you in Russian. You said, poor kids. Well, you know what? It didn't work. They're liberals anyhow. So.
1: Oh, no. Maybe you'll have to call back like in the next 6 months and put the kids on with me. I'll fix it.
6: There you go. Might just do that, Sean. I appreciate it. You have a good day.
1: All right, ma'am. God bless you. You have a great day. 800-941-SEAN if you want to be a part of the program. All right, everybody needs a home security, safety security strategy in case somebody wants to bring harm to you and your family. Now, obviously, that would include a lethal option if somebody wants to kill you or a family member. But according to the FBI, 2022, the latest year they have statistics for, that is less than 0.01% of all altercations that require that response. That is where this new technology, BYRNA.com, comes in. 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

0: head of Homeland Security is back on Capitol Hill. I'm Lisa Brady, Fox News.
1: At your confirmation hearing, you did promise that you would get DHS out of the headlines. We took you at your word, but nothing has really gotten better.
0: Connecticut Senator Chris Murphy, among the Democrats, taking issue with the treatment of immigrants, especially at Delaney Hall in New Jersey. That detention center in Newark, the latest flashpoint over ICE operations. Murphy says laws are being broken.
2: We're enforcing the laws that Congress did pass. That's reckless. When you start saying it's unconstitutional, what's unconstitutional that we're doing? We swore to uphold the Constitution just like you swore to uphold the Constitution.
0: Secretary Mark Wayne Mullen also pointing to recent inspections of Delaney Hall by New Jersey health officials. But the state and the city of Newark have filed a lawsuit claiming they're not getting full access. Acting U.S. Attorney General Todd Blanche just confirming the Trump administration is scrapping plans to create a nearly $1.8 billion fund meant to compensate people claiming they've been targeted in political prosecutions. That fund has been facing bipartisan criticism and challenges in court. President Trump accepts an invitation to a rescheduled dinner for the White House Correspondents Association after an April event was cut short by the shooting at a Secret Service checkpoint in the Washington Hilton Hotel.
3: The WHCA says it will not allow an act of violence to have the last word. In a social media post, President Trump calls the announcement a sign of strength and fortitude and says he has accepted an invitation from the association's president to speak. He says the event will be at the Waldorf Astoria, a hotel once owned by the Trump Organization. WHCA President Weijia Zhang says the rescheduled dinner will feature significantly enhanced safety measures and will be a more intimate gathering.
0: Fox's Jared Halpern at the White House. That rescheduled dinner is set for July 24th. 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
6: Temperatures in the 50s tonight. Should be another great night to get out to the ballpark as the Sheboygan A's start off a six-game homestand this week. They've got the Kewaskum A's coming to town tonight at 7:30. We'll have more on that coming up in just a bit with your most accurate Fox 11 forecast. But first, the Universities of Wisconsin is looking at another small tuition increase. Reporter Raymond Newpert.
7: The Regents announced Monday that the vote will take place next week. Regents will consider an overall 2% increase in undergraduate tuition across all UW campuses for the 2026-27 school year. According to a statement that is still below the rate of inflation, and the Universities of Wisconsin remain the most affordable colleges in the Midwest. Regents would also be raising general fees for most campuses by about 3.5%.
6: And renewal of the license for a Milwaukee area strip club tied to sex trafficking is up for debate tonight. In December, four men were charged in connection with a years-long investigation involving the On the Border Gentlemen's Club in Franklin. Charges against the men include human trafficking, domestic abuse, and victim intimidation, with one man identified as the manager of the club charged with keeping a place of prostitution. Prosecutors claim that at least 24 women were forced to perform sex acts for money at the club, with the manager receiving part of those proceeds. Some of the women involved allegedly worked at the club. The City of Franklin's council will review the license application for the coming year during tonight's meeting. Now that most accurate Fox 11 forecast, the rest of tonight clear with a low of 52, then sunshine and 71 for Wednesday. Mostly sunny and 74 on Thursday. Mike Leishner, WHBL News.
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0: 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Here's Mike Leishner.
1: Not too bad at all. For the rest of today, we'll have clear skies with a low of 52, then sunshine and 71 on Wednesday. Complete check of your most accurate Fox 11 forecast is coming up in just a bit. But first, a Sheboygan man has been sentenced for soliciting a prostitute in central Wisconsin. Terrell Poe pleaded guilty to soliciting prostitution, threatening law enforcement, and failure to pay for a service as part of a plea deal on Monday. He was then sentenced to 3 years in prison and 3 years on extended supervision. The 30-year-old was initially charged with sexually assaulting a victim at knife point in May of 2025 and was arrested in early June of 25, 1 year ago. Court records show that the

0: charges were amended on Monday as part of the plea hearing. Additional counts for carrying a concealed knife and resisting or obstructing an officer were dismissed but read into the record. Poe was given credit for 1 year served in jail while awaiting trial. And a Dane County man has been arrested for allegedly pulling a gun up to a woman's head. Police in Oregon say it happened at a residence in the village, but they weren't notified about the incident until a few days later. A 37-year-old man was intoxicated when he pressed the gun to a woman's head and said bang, according to investigators. No injuries were reported. He's facing a tentative charge of first-degree reckless endangerment. Now that most accurate Fox 11 forecast for the rest of tonight. We'll see an overnight low of 52 with mostly clear skies. Then sunshine and 71 for Wednesday. Wednesday night, a few clouds at a low of 57. Mostly sunny and 74 on Thursday. The Sheboygan A's are at home tonight to take on Kewaskum. You can come on out to the ballpark and check it out starting at 7:30. Mike Leishner, WHBL News.
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8: 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Then you have to find an agent for one insurance, an agent for a different one, and it goes on and on. It's as bad or worse than dealing with the healthcare system. 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One super agent that will take care of all of your insurance needs. And this is what makes them very different. I spent a couple hours with these people. They're great. This is such innovation on display. They have built out their own AI software program whereby they will take, and they'll do this upfront and for free. If you're a business, take all of your insurance policies, then they will run it through what they design, their own design AI software program. And that system will spit out in plain English what is covered, what is not covered, what you need, what you don't need. And it's like, how many people do you know in your life that made an insurance claim only to be told, oh, no, that's not covered. 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No, sorry. 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
8: All right, let's get to our busy, busy telephones. Robert in the great state of Texas. God bless Texas, Robert. How are you? I'm thinking Texas has got to be leaning towards Tellerico, the guy with the welcome mat at the border, the guy that believes in six genders, that refers to women that live next door as neighbors with uteruses. The guy that thinks that God is non-binary, the guy that's running a vegan campaign. I'm thinking Texas is leaning towards him. Am I wrong?
10: I'm thinking Beto 4.0 would have been a better selection.
8: I mean, when people are now discovering how nuts he is, what's the reaction among your friends, your neighbors, and people you run into?
10: He's cute. He's cute. You know that?
8: He's cute.
10: He's cute. Yes. That's all you need to know. He's cute.
8: Is that like Katie Couric interviewing Gavin Newsom and saying, I know it must be so difficult to deal with the fact that you're so handsome.
11: Do you have a Zoolander problem?
12: No, Jesus. Yeah, Zoolander.
11: Are you just ridiculously good looking, as Vogue said?
12: Hardly.
11: No, seriously, what do you do about that?
12: You don't do anything about it, because if you're going to do something about it, then you're people.
8: Don't you think he's so handsome, Robert? He didn't even dispute it. He didn't say, I'll stop. It's about, you know, my policies.
10: There's just something seriously wrong with that entire party, and you don't even realize it. Speaking of, and good luck to Steve Hilton. Gosh, I wish him the best. And thank you, Mr. Hannity, for all that you do. I wanted to jump ships here to New York, and I was shocked with all the things that Dummy I've refused to say his name correctly, is intentionally doing and scaring everyone. I think the objective is this: scare the billionaires away, scare the landowners away to where he takes over and finds them, takes over their buildings and gives away.
8: Uh-oh, did we lose him? Well, certainly if a landlord has a beehive, he did mention a beehive would be disqualifying to be a landlord. I don't know, the phone just went zap on us. Not sure why. We have the greatest phone system ever.
9: Well, we're going to put him on hold and find out. Maybe we'll get him back.
8: Maybe we will. McDummy instead of Marxist Commie Mamdani.
9: You want to say hi to him? Maybe he's back.
8: Are you back, Robert? Did we get a glitch fixed?
10: Mr. Hannity?
8: Are you there? Yes, sir. What were you saying?
10: What I was trying to say is that McDummy is intentionally trying to scare everyone out of New York. He wants the billionaires to leave. He wants the landowners to leave. He wants to find them into submission to where he can take over the property, find them into oblivion, to where he can give it all rent-free to all of the illegal aliens. He's trying to turn New York into a diversity barrier. That is what he's doing. People are going, how can he call to have prostitution free? Well, do you realize that in Islam, it's a sin to do prostitution. So you get married for an hour. They literally rent a wife for an hour. That's why he's wanting prostitution.
8: Oh, come on. Linda, is that true? I've never heard that.
9: Yeah, ever. It's true. That's how they can say, I marry you, I marry you, I marry you, I divorce you, I divorce you, I divorce you, and they're allowed to rape any non-Muslim.
8: This has got to be fake news. I can't believe it.
10: No, but the other is that communism is cannibalism. It doesn't produce anything. It only eats what's around it. And they go to the centers of population and the centers of industry. That's in its very founding principles. And that's exactly what they've done. They've gone to Dearborn, Michigan. Maybe we produce some industry there, some cars. I don't know. But they've gone to New York, which is the center of population and the center of financial. A lot of things, obviously, are in New York. And he's deliberately trying to scare people away to where they don't want to live there, to where all of his, I don't even know what the words are, illegal aliens, I don't know. But again, he wants to turn the entire city into a diversity barrier, just like they have diversity barriers in Germany during Christmas time. And they're starting to do diversity barriers in school here to separate
8: them. Listen, all I can say is the results speak for themselves. You see it in the state of Washington, wealth tax, people are leaving in droves. You see it in California, people have been leaving in droves. You see the same thing in New York, New Jersey, Illinois, people are leaving in droves. And they are marching with their feet. Now, California, they just lost some of their wealthiest residents. Elon Musk is gone. He doesn't work out of Palo Alto anymore. Mark Zuckerberg is gone. Two of the co-founders of Google, Larry Page among them, gone. You see the former head of Starbucks. He's gone out of Washington State. You saw what Mamdani did doxing Citadel's Ken Griffin. Well, Ken Griffin responded by pulling $6 billion in investment money that he was going to spend in New York City. And thankfully, he's going to invest that money in Miami and the free state of Florida. I'm very happy about it. That's high paying career jobs for my neighbors. And I could not be more happy about it for them. So they keep doing stupid. California has a wealth tax they'll vote on in November, retroactive to January. And if people are, you know, dumb enough to stay there, then that's on them. I think they're nuts. You know, I did not take 3 years ago when I left New York, I did not do so lightly. You know, I wanted to do it for years, but, you know, based on my kids, where they were in their life, that was the main thing that was holding me back. And now I'm not held back. And I will never go back. I will never move to New York. You could barely get me to visit one or two days a year. That's how little I want to do with that state. I'm even hoping the Knicks lose, Linda. How do you like that?
9: That's rough, bro. That's cold.
8: That's hardcore. I'm just saying it to piss off Knicks fans.
9: Oof,
8: everyone's so. Anyway, Robert, appreciate you, man. God bless you. 800-941-SEAN. If you want to be a part of the program, let's say hi to William in my free state of Florida. What's up, William? How are you?
13: How you doing, sir?
8: I'm good. What's going on?
13: Not much. Sean, you know, we're trying to wrap our minds around over here in the St. Augustine area of Florida. You know, everybody told us to follow the science during COVID, all the gurus, you know what I'm saying, the more educated people than me. And now we can't figure out what a male and a female is. Shouldn't we follow the science?
8: I do follow the science. I have yet to have a single caller identify what the four other genders are. I've tried. But, you know, no. But there's no takers. We're on 760 radio stations. We're on Sirius XM. We're on the web. We're on podcast, audio podcast. We're everywhere. And not one person. I put out the call weeks ago. If somebody knows what the six genders are, please call me. 800-941-SEAN. Please call. Sean, I don't know what they are.
13: Sean, that's just like the Democrats. The Democrats put down the Republicans every time they do anything. Anything. But not one Republican or nobody else has stood up to them and asked them, what is your plan? Tell me, what is your plan? You know?
8: I like the way you had a nice southern drawl associated with that. I love accents. That was awesome. Yeah, what is your plan? You know what their plan is? We know what their plan is. Their plan is pack the courts, D.C., Puerto Rico statehood, no integrity in voting, open borders, sanctuary cities and states, free benefits for illegals, and change the country and build a voting base that they will have power in perpetuity. There you go. That's the plan.
13: Amen. Amen, sir. Amen. And if that's
8: all right, my friend.
13: American people want to vote for and go forward, sir, God help us all. God help us all.
8: That's why these elections matter. California, Steve Hilton's on the ballot. You got time to vote today. Got a lot of time to vote. Anyway, appreciate the call, my friend. Thank you. 800-941-SEAN, our number if you want to be a part of the program. Joe Ellijay, Georgia. Hello.
14: Sean, you're the greatest taxpayer champion in history, and I'm so excited about the stock market under Trump. It's breaking every single record, and we got a great guy running for governor down here. Trump endorsed Burt Jones, and I think you need to meet him if you hadn't, because he's a lot like Trump and just a great leader.
8: Every Republican, top to bottom, throughout the country, I will be supporting. The Democratic Party is a Marxist, statist, leftist, redistribution of wealth, Green New Deal, open border, no law and order, no safety security party, high taxes, confiscation of wealth. I'm sorry, you have to defeat these people. Tom, in the Commonwealth of Virginia, boy, you got bamboozled with a bait and switch with Abigail Spamberger.
15: Oh, man. First off, hi, Sean. Hi, Linda. You guys have done a great show today. I got more emotional than I expected to.
8: What did you get emotional about?
15: When you guys were talking about, with you and Ainsley talking about America, I'm glad you're born. So my background.
8: Well, I really appreciate that. Listen, I am so lucky. She is such a special woman. I will say that. And, you know, when you just have the right connection with somebody, and it is such a gift. Like everything else, anything good in our lives, I believe is a blessing. So thank you for your kind words.
15: Yeah. So my background is I'm former Navy. I'm disabled now. My wife and I are working on building a farm in Virginia, working towards fostering kids. So we're definitely going to get a copy of that book.
8: Well, I'll tell you what. We'll take down your number. I'll send you an autographed copy if you give me your name and number. Okay, your name and address rather.
15: Okay, for sure, man. I appreciate that.
8: I think I have a contact. I think I have contacts.
15: Okay. I was heavily invested in suicide intervention. So even I appreciate the values and the support that you guys give. So just and all that.
8: Well, we appreciate you too. And so what kind of farmer do you want to be?
15: Small. So I'm not trying to be a huge thing. I want to teach kids that food comes from the ground and not from the grocery store. And that's what we're kind of building our life towards.
8: I think one of the best experiences in my life when I was in Rhode Island is for a number of years, it was a state-owned plot of land, but they give you enough land to farm on, and it was hard work, man. And I planted everything, cucumbers, tomatoes, bell peppers, corn, you name it. And then I realized I put all this work in, and out of a, you know, when the corn comes up, in rows, and you only get 2 ears of corn, and I'm like, I can buy 12 for $2 down the block. Why am I working so hard? I can afford the $2. But you know what? I think there's something very noble about working the earth and working with your hands. I think man was designed for that personally. And I wish you all the best with your farm. It's a tough business, but if you're teaching kids in the process, that's very cool. Good for you.
15: So the reason I called on that, and it's, there's something special about reaching out, grabbing something, and being able to eat it that a lot of kids these days don't know. But the reason I called, and I wanted to ask you, because I've done a lot of research into this, and I keep hitting dead ends, and I can't find an answer. So we know that last year the DNC took out a loan for $15 million. And then in my state of Virginia, they dropped $70 million in the ballot scandal that ended up being a waste anyway. And we know that historically the DNC drops $80 million in every important campaign, where the GOP drops like $20.80. I'm exaggerating, but you know what I mean. But where is this new money coming from? Where is it going? And do you think that deficit is going to affect the primaries we're going into?
8: I think all the money impacts the primaries. I will tell you this, and it's not really widely known. Republicans have way more money in the bank than Democrats right now. Way more. but I don't want to highlight our advantages right now. I just want everyone to feel the urgency of the moment. And the urgency is they cannot be in power. They can't. They'll destroy the country. And that's not hyperbole on my part. My friend, I got to run. God bless you. Good luck in your business. Look, when you hear all this sad news coming out of Israel and Beirut attacking the Israelis and the conflict heating up again here, there, and everywhere, it's always they always get attacked in densely populated civilian areas like cities like Tel Aviv. And the damage is real, and people lose their homes, and people are in need of humanitarian assistance, food and water and shelter and clothing and medicines. And that's where the International Fellowship of Christians and Jews come in. They have been on the ground from day one. They've been on the ground for decades. They provide all of that assistance. They can't do a thing unless you help them in this mission as they fight for their very survival. And they've even designed their mobile medical clinics for the elderly so that if they need medical treatment, well, the doctors will come straight to them. But it's only possible with your generosity. And you can also send prayers to Israel. They put up a website. You can donate, send in a prayer, and tell people that you stand with them, that you have moral clarity in terms of right versus wrong. And their website is PrayIFCJ.org, PrayIFCJ.org today.
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0: that's going to wrap things up for today. It is election night, primary night out in California. We'll have full coverage. Also, Republican leader in the polls, Steve Hilton, will join us. Ted Cruz will join us tonight. Ken Paxton on the radicalism of James Tallarico. Stephen Miller tonight, and Ainsley Earhart celebrating America's 250th. All coming up. Set your DVR tonight, Hannity, 9 Eastern on the Fox News Channel. We'll see you tonight, back here tomorrow. Thank you for making this show possible.
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5: Is scrapped. I'm Lisa Lacera, Fox News. Acting Attorney General Todd Blanche announcing a $1.8 billion fund meant to compensate political allies of President Trump is not moving forward. The announcement coming during a hearing on Capitol Hill.
6: Acting Attorney General Todd Blanche didn't talk in his opening statement about the $1.8 billion compensation fund, of which payouts have been paused by a federal judge. The subcommittee's ranking member, Grace Meng, pressed Blanche to give Americans a final decision.
7: And I think they would love to be reassured that this fund will not progress.
8: I'm telling you it's not. I guess I'm not sure. I'm not trying to be flippant with you. I'm just saying I'm telling you it's not.
6: The fund got pushback from Democrats and from many Republicans as well. GOP members said they needed assurances the fund would be ended before moving ahead with securing immigration enforcement funding.
5: Fox's Gernal Scott, the U.S. military says it's fired a missile to stop another oil tanker trying to reach an Iranian port in violation of the blockade. As President Trump pushes back against reports that talks between the U.S. and Iran have broken down.
9: President Trump posting on Truth Social, quote, "The conversations between us have been going on continuously, including 4 days ago, 3 days ago, 2 days ago, 1 day ago, and today. Where they lead, one never knows." Iranian state media reported that Iranian peace negotiators would cut off communications with the U.S. unless there was a ceasefire in southern Lebanon between Israeli and Iranian-backed Hezbollah forces.
5: Fox's Max Gordon in Tel Aviv. This is Secretary of State Marco Rubio tells the Senate panel he's optimistic the nuclear talks with Iran will resume with one condition.
10: They have to commit to their willingness to do that. For example, they have to commit to say, we will dispose of the enriched uranium. And the question now is, what are the mechanisms by which we do so?
5: America is listening to Fox News.
11: 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We're facing the same monetary chaos as the 70s with significantly more debt.
4: 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Here's Chris Connolly.
12: Good afternoon. For the second time in his second term, Donald Trump is coming to Wisconsin. A White House spokesperson says he'll be in Chippewa County on Friday, highlighting support for state farmers. His focus will be on lowering input costs and expanding international markets. The exact time and location of the visit hasn't been confirmed so far. Health and Human Services Secretary Robert F. Kennedy Jr. was in Wisconsin yesterday for June Dairy Month, praising the benefits of whole milk for children.
13: We deprived two generations of children of whole milk, which has all the micronutrients that they need for brain growth, for physical development, for bone development. And it really was almost a form of child abuse to do that.
12: Kennedy was joined by Western Wisconsin Congressman Derek Van Orten at a dairy farm near Elk Mound. It is showtime today at the Sheboygan Lakers Ice Center for the Carton Circus. They have two shows, one this afternoon and one at night. The gates open an hour before each performance. There's also another event that's taking place outside the arena. Protesters will gather from People for the Ethical Treatment of Animals, or PETA. They will gather starting at 3 this afternoon, drawing attention to what they call big top cruelty in the form of the many animal acts that the circus displays. Now the most accurate Fox 11 forecast. For the rest of this afternoon, partly to mostly sunny, upper 60s. Clear skies tonight, 50. Tomorrow, partly sunny skies and a high near 70. I'm Chris Conley on Sheboygan's News and Weather Leader, 1330 1015 WHBL.
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15: I couldn't be the mom kids needed me to be.
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15: After my last surgery, I got an infection so bad I thought it was going to kill me.
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0: Let's touch on another subject, then we'll move on, and that is this report in Axios, which is a rather left-wing news site, by somebody named Barak Ravid, who is a radical leftist. He's Israeli. He's written for the most left-wing media outlets in Israel. And by left-wing, I mean radical left. Couldn't hold jobs there. And so he's picked up by Axios. And there's nonstop leaks to this guy from people in the White House. We're trying to undermine the president, the relationship we have with the state of Israel and the prime minister there. And he's wrong all the time, and yet Axios keeps him on, doesn't fire him. His sources are always anonymous, always. They never correct the record at Axios. He never corrects the record. And this last leak that we talked about last night was very, very destructive to the president, to the prime minister, to our country, the state of Israel, and gave direct aid and comfort to the enemy. That would be Iran and Hamas. Furthermore, I don't think we should be talking to Hezbollah that has killed hundreds of our soldiers, Marines, and Americans. It is a terrorist organization of the worst order. It has our American blood on its hands. There was a time when it was official American policy that we didn't negotiate with terrorists or terror regimes. Now we seem to be negotiating with them and Hamas and Iran and all the rest. And where's it getting us exactly? I don't think very far. Now that said, that report and the foul language that was reported in that report was a lie. I'll be right back.
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5: Good afternoon. Seven people, including a gunman, are dead after a string of shootings in Iowa. Police say they responded to a home in Muscatine Monday afternoon. Four people were found dead inside the home. The police chief says officers located the suspect, 52-year-old Ryan Willis McFarland, on a trail. After officers began speaking with him, he turned his gun on himself and took his own life. Low roars and the rumble of fighter jets will again be heard over Wisconsin. The Air National Guard conducting training operations this week and next. The aircraft will fly above 30,000 feet. They're authorized by the FAA to operate at supersonic speeds. The 2026 Century North operation involves F-35s, F-16s, and other military aircraft. It'll generally be done between 6:30 a.m. and 4:30 p.m. now through June 12th. Newark, New Jersey's mayor is going to court to try and get an immigration detention center in his city closed amid reports that some people inside are on a hunger strike.
6: Newark Mayor Raz Baraka is urging the federal government to close 1,000-bed ICE facility Delaney Hall. He says the city has already initiated legal action against Geo Group, the private company running the facility, and says the lawsuit may be expanded unless city officials are allowed to inspect it.
7: This is not a federal facility. These are not federal grounds. This is a private facility, private workers, and they are subject to state and

0: municipal laws.
1: Newark police are now taking the lead on public safety outside the facility. Homeland Security officials have denied allegations of the hunger strike and inhumane living conditions. In New York, Tanya J. Powers, Fox News.
2: And here's the most accurate Fox 11 forecast. A nice day, sunny, upper 60s today. Clear skies tonight, 50. Tomorrow, partly sunny and a high near 70. I'm Chris Conley on Sheboygan's News and Weather Leader, 1330 1015, WHBL.
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5: Because early detection equals better outcomes.
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0: Mullen gave fantastic testimony today. I don't know him. I've never spoken to the man. Maybe that should change. I just assume he's very busy. But here's Tom Steyer, a billionaire in California. He's made a fortune. And he's one of these radical left-wing billionaires who wants power. He's got all the money he wants. Now he wants power. So he throws in with the radical left, like a Soros, or like that jackass in China. Now he wants to be governor, and you're voting in California. By God, you got Steve Hilton there trying to help save your state. Cut 19, go.
1: Well, I think there are two things going on there, Ben. One is that, yes, people are very scared about ICE specifically, and I have an incredibly strong anti-ICE program. I've said I think they're a criminal organization. And we have
0: See that? You have a man running for public office that says he believes ICE is a criminal organization. He is evil. He is diabolical. He is power hungry. Anything for power. A billionaire. I guarantee he has all kinds of security. I guarantee you he would never hire somebody who's come here, who's a danger to the community. ICE is a criminal organization. I want you folks to understand, 50% of ICE is made up of minorities. These are men and women who are not paid a lot of money to put their lives on the line and deal with this, and to be called the names that they are called. This guy, Steyer, Tom Steyer, is a disgusting reprobate. And they think that doing this will get them votes in the Democrat primaries, and I think it will. But a criminal organization? Really, folks? Boy, does that not pump up the enemy. I'll be right back. 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

0: It appears by its own numbers, the U.S. government seems insolvent. It's reported that the Treasury shows about $6 trillion in assets and over $47 trillion in liabilities. Add it all up, and it looks like the U.S. owes more than $130 trillion it doesn't have. 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